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1: I'm Carmen Roberts. The U.S. and Iran agree to stop fighting over the Strait of Hormuz after several days of tit-for-tat attacks around the strait. Fox's Troy Yingst has more from Tel Aviv.
2: According to U.S. Central Command, a variety of different targets were hit, including Iranian military surveillance infrastructure, communication systems, air defense sites, drone storage facilities, and mine layer capabilities.
1: And the U.S. and Iran are supposed to hold talks Tuesday in Qatar. More Democrats in D.C. are dealing with a rise in favorability of socialism in their party. Senator Chris Murphy of Connecticut tells NBC's Meet the Press.
3: You have 40% of Americans today that are working full time and don't have enough money saved up in the bank for an emergency car repair. Meanwhile, we just saw the first trillionaire made in this economy. This version of capitalism isn't working.
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6: The U.S. and Iran trade strikes. I'm Kathleen Maloney, Fox News. Fox's Trey Yingst with the latest.
7: This was the second exchange of fire this weekend between the United States and Iran. Vice President J.D. Vance posted to X over the weekend saying, Iran signed a ceasefire agreement. We have honored it. If they have disagreements about how the MOU is being applied, they can pick up the phone. But violence will be met with violence. The new military action comes as the situation between Israel and Hezbollah plays out on a separate but parallel track. The Israelis launched new airstrikes against Hezbollah this weekend as Hezbollah continued attacks against Israeli forces in southern Lebanon. Late last week, there was a diplomatic breakthrough in Washington as the Israelis and Lebanese signed a framework agreement aimed at normalizing ties between the two countries and disarming Hezbollah.
6: Axios now reporting that the U.S. and Iran have agreed to halt strikes and meet Tuesday in Qatar. Rescue teams from several countries join a desperate effort to rescue earthquake survivors in Venezuela.
8: Time is of the essence to find any survivors underneath the rubble. A 17th-floor condo has fully collapsed. We spoke to a woman whose cousin lived on the second floor of this building, and she is holding out hope that her cousin is still alive.
9: My cousin, Chantal Daniela, was with Antonio. And he called a friend and he said that they were alive and well and in a reduced space, and that gives us some hope. We know that she might be there because the second floor is like underground.
8: American rescue teams are here from Florida, California, and Virginia. The U.S. Embassy tells Fox the Trump administration will be here for Venezuela as long as it takes.
6: Fox's Matt Foy. A long and dangerous heat wave will blast a large stretch of the central and eastern U.S. It could be temperatures as high as 100 degrees. 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
6: Louisiana Congresswoman Julia Letlow won the Republican nomination for Senate. President Trump endorsed her over incumbent Senator Bill Cassidy.
16: On Saturday, Letlow clinched the Republican nomination comfortably with about 57% of the vote. State Treasurer John Fleming finished at 43%. Letlow's win marked a victory for President Trump as well, who had endorsed the Republican representative. She will likely succeed Senator Bill Cassidy, whom the president successfully ousted. Cassidy has broken with the president on several issues, including last week when the two had a blow-up over the war in Iran. The two-term incumbent accuses the president of sometimes treating Congress as an appendage, but he does believe there are other lawmakers who will hold the president accountable.
6: Fox's Madeline Rivera in Washington. Lawmakers are looking at the effects of artificial intelligence on students learning. Fox's Chad Pergram on Capitol Hill reports.
17: The percentage of high school seniors performing at grade level in math and reading is down 4 points from 2009. Lawmakers are skeptical about AI boosting performance. There are also privacy concerns. AI could harvest what students learn. An over-reliance on AI by teachers to grade papers is troubling. Some lawmakers doubt that AI can do everything. Students may question the value of an education if they can't find a job because of AI. Bipartisan lawmakers are now working on a framework to regulate AI. House Speaker Mike Johnson wants to pass that before the end of the year. On Capitol Hill, Chad Pergram, Fox News.
6: Lawmakers are pushing to require labels on AI-generated content. Delaware Senator Chris Coons suffering minor injuries in a multi-vehicle crash in his home state today. He said the collision was triggered by a driver experiencing a medical emergency. Coons is expected to make a full recovery. I'm Kathleen Maloney. This is Fox News.
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20: 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Here's your National Weather Service forecast. For the overnight, mostly cloudy with a chance of showers and thunderstorms. Lows in the lower 70s, east winds around 5 miles per hour. Monday, mostly cloudy in the morning, then partly sunny with highs in the lower 80s, northeast winds at 5 to 10. Monday night, partly cloudy, lows around 70. It's 76 in Norfolk, 74 on the peninsula, 76 in the...
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6: Billy Cunningham, the great American, of course, Darren Ward, knows the oil business backwards and forwards. For those who think, guys like me, who yesterday, Saturday, filled my car up, my Chevy Blazer, about $3.19 a gallon, the same thing in California would be $6.19 a gallon or more. But the other kinds of fuels, the lubricants, are a different animal completely. And you heard from him how much difficulty is going to be in the future. So let's continue with more. Coming up next is John Lott, the expert on CCW, what the Hawaiian decision means for you, for me, and everyone else. I think concealed carry permit holders are among the safest people in the world. And so I think John Lott's going to certainly fill in the blanks on that issue. Let's continue. Bill Cunningham with you every Sunday night.

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4: A halt to fighting. I'm Deborah Valentine, Fox News. The U.S. and Iran have agreed to halt new fighting and hold talks in Qatar on Tuesday. The U.S. retaliated after Iran fired attack drones on two ships in the Strait of Hormuz. Fox's Trey Yanks reports from Tel Aviv on the latest fighting.
5: The United States conducted a new round of airstrikes against Iran overnight after the IRGC targeted another oil tanker in the Strait of Hormuz. According to U.S. Central Command, surveillance sites along with storage facilities and radar systems were hit by U.S. planes. The president posted to Truth Social shortly after saying the strikes, the United States aircraft just struck Iranian missile and drone storage locations and coastal radar sites for violating the ceasefire agreement again. It is very possible that they will never learn. The president goes on to say there may come a point when we are no longer able to be reasonable and will be forced to militarily complete the job that we very successfully started. If that happens, the Islamic Republic of Iran will no longer exist. Now, in response, Iran launched missiles and drones toward Kuwait and Bahrain.
4: U.S. military forces in Bahrain intercepted ballistic missiles and drones that the IRGC launched towards U.S. military sites. The latest eruption of fighting threatens that 60-day memorandum of agreement between the two countries. Trump-backed Louisiana Republican Congresswoman Julia Letlow defeating State Treasurer John Fleming in Saturday's primary runoff. Letlow addressing her supporters.
6: Louisiana sent a clear message that they want a candidate to represent them in the Senate who will always put America first and never turn her back on Louisiana voters.
4: The Congresswoman will face Democrat Jamie Davis in November's general election. She was vying for the seat now held by incumbent Senator Bill Cassidy, who lost Trump's support. America's listening to Fox News.
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4: It's another decision day at the U.S. Supreme Court as the term nears its end. Fox's Jared Halpern has more from Washington.
8: Justices have at least two more days remaining in the term as they finalize eight cases still outstanding. Among the high-profile opinions, a ruling on President Trump's executive order to eliminate birthright citizenship. The High Court is also still considering a pair of cases from Idaho and West Virginia over transgender students participating in female athletics. And ahead of the midterm elections, a case over campaign finance is unresolved, as well as a Mississippi case about counting late arriving mail-in ballots. In Washington, Jared Halpern, Fox News.
4: Deadly flooding reported in Kentucky with water rescues and flooded homes. Fox's Chanley Painter has more.
9: Kentucky is declaring a state of emergency as heavy rain floods the state. Crews have their hands full, rescuing people trapped in cars and homes. The flooding is blamed for at least four deaths. More rain is expected throughout the night.
4: Many victims of the severe flooding were swept away in their vehicles due to sudden flash flooding. Governor Andy Beshear declared a state of emergency for several counties. Upwards of 8 inches of rain fell, with Madison and Jackson counties hardest hit. Arizona Democratic Senator Mark Kelly is criticizing the America 250 event at the National Mall in Washington. The senator telling ABC's This Week that America 250 is more of a political event rather than a celebration of America's history.
10: This is really an opportunity to think about like the history of our country and all the great things we've done, all the innovation. But what's going to happen on July 4th?
11: Yeah,
10: we're going to have a rally.
4: The America 250 celebration kicked off with President Donald Trump opening the celebration with a speech at the National Mall in Washington on Wednesday night. President Trump also scheduled to speak at the America 250 celebration again on July 4th. I'm Deborah Valentine. This is Fox News.
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13: 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Here's your National Weather Service forecast. For the overnight, mostly cloudy with a chance of showers and thunderstorms. Lows in the lower 70s. East winds around 5 miles per hour. Monday, mostly cloudy in the morning, then partly sunny with highs in the lower 80s. Northwest winds at 10 to 15. Monday night, partly cloudy, lows around 70. It's 76 in Norfolk, 74 on the peninsula, 76 in the outer banks.

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2: Reciprocal strikes on hold. I'm Sue Guzman, Fox News. The U.S. and Iran have reportedly agreed to halt attacks in the Strait of Hormuz as a weekend of military strikes threaten the fragile ceasefire agreement. Fox's Trey Yingst in Tel Aviv tells us that the strikes between the U.S. and Tehran escalated before both sides reportedly agreed to prepare for high-stakes talks in Doha, Qatar on Tuesday.
3: The United States conducted a new round of airstrikes against Iran overnight after the IRGC targeted another oil tanker in the Strait of Hormuz. According to U.S. Central Command, surveillance sites along with storage facilities and radar systems were hit by U.S. planes. The president posted to Truth Social shortly after saying the strikes, the United States aircraft just struck Iranian missile and drone storage locations and coastal radar sites for violating the ceasefire agreement again. It is very possible that they will never learn. The president goes on to say, there may come a point when we are no longer able to be reasonable and will be forced to militarily complete the job that we very successfully started. If that happens, the Islamic Republic of Iran will no longer exist. Now, in response, Iran launched missiles and drones toward Kuwait and Bahrain.
2: Meanwhile, the Times of Israel is reporting Hezbollah is accusing Israel of violating the ceasefire in southern Lebanon and is vowing it'll still defend the homeland. This as Lebanon's Hezbollah-allied parliament leader says the peace deal with Israel will not pass. Trump-backed Louisiana Congresswoman Julia Letlow defeated State Treasurer John Fleming in Saturday's primary runoff, Letlow addressing her supporters.
4: Tonight, Louisiana sent a clear message that they want a candidate to represent them in the Senate who will always put America first and never turn her back on Louisiana voters.
2: The congresswoman will face Jamie Davis in November's general election, the two vying for the seat now held by incumbent Senator Bill Cassidy. 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
7: Responsibly.
8: The nation's highest court with a big week ahead as it wraps up its final session with some key issues expected to be decided. Fox's Jared Halpern with more from Washington.
9: Justices have at least two more days remaining in the term as they finalize eight cases still outstanding. Among the high-profile opinions, a ruling on President Trump's executive order to eliminate birthright citizenship. The high court is also still considering a pair of cases from Idaho and West Virginia over transgender students participating in female athletics. And ahead of the midterm elections, a case over campaign finance is unresolved, as well as a Mississippi case about counting late arriving mail-in ballots. In Washington, Jared Halpern, Fox News.
8: Massive flooding in Kentucky turning deadly. The heavy rains and flash flooding prompting water rescues, evacuations, and emergency declarations, as we hear from Fox's Chan Lee Painter.
10: Kentucky is declaring a state of emergency as heavy rain floods the state. Crews have their hands full, rescuing people trapped in cars and homes. The flooding is blamed for at least four deaths. More rain is expected throughout the night.
8: Many victims of the severe flooding swept away in their cars because of the sudden flash flooding. Governor Andy Beshear declaring a state of emergency for several counties. Upwards of 8 inches of rain fell, with Madison and Jackson counties hardest hit. Arizona Democratic Senator Mark Kelly criticizing the America 250 event at the National Mall in Washington. The senator telling ABC's This Week that America 250 is more of a political event rather than a celebration of America's history.
11: This is really an opportunity to think about like the history of our country and all the great things we've done, all the innovation. But what's going to happen on July 4th?
12: Yeah.
11: We're going to have a rally.
8: The America 250 kicked off with President Trump opening the celebration with a speech at the National Mall Wednesday night, and he will finalize it with a speech on July 4th. I'm Sue Guzman. This is Fox News.
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14: 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Here's your National Weather Service forecast. For the overnight, mostly cloudy with a chance of showers and thunderstorms. Lows in the lower 70s. East winds around 5 miles per hour. Monday, mostly cloudy in the morning, then partly sunny with highs in the lower 80s. Northeast winds of 10 to 15. It's 76 in Norfolk, 75 on the peninsula, 74 in the Outer Banks.

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4: Hi, Billy Cunningham, the Great American. Thanks for listening tonight. Many great guests breaking down the U.S. Supreme Court decision, plus where we are in Iran as we speak. Iran continues to test Donald Trump, which is a loser, and they can always encourage Hezbollah to fire more rockets into Israel. 2,500 have been sent in since April the 15th. And it goes on and on and on. So I don't know what happens with that. I know right now America is having a renaissance, that real wages are going up. More Americans are employed now than ever before. The southern border is in great shape. Our American cities run by Democrats are in complete collapse, as you would expect nothing different. And I can only imagine a country celebrating number 250 if we had the policies of Mamdani or Karen Bass or Brandon Johnson or Aftab Pirovall involved instead of the policies of conservative Republicans. The failure in the Congress, especially by John Thune, not to pass the SAVE Act when the House has passed it, what, four or five times, is totally despicable. And there's several U.S. senators, so-called Republicans, like Cassidy and Tillis, Murkowski and Collins, that don't act like Republicans at all. Just the opposite. They're moderates. Well, there's no moderation whatsoever in the Democrat Party. Would you agree? The moderation is always in the Republican Party. So I still have hope, even though the Senate's now out for the next 2 weeks, that at some point maybe we're going to pass the SAVE Act so that we have legitimate elections and not so many elections that are rigged. Once again, thanks for listening tonight. May God bless you and God bless America. July 4th, coming up, 250th anniversary. Bill Cunningham, the Great American, with you every Sunday night.

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1: Fighting halted. I'm Deborah Valentine, Fox News. The U.S. and Iran have agreed to halt new fighting and hold talks in Qatar on Tuesday. The U.S. retaliated after Iran fired attack drones on two ships in the Strait of Hormuz. Fox's Trey Yinks reports from Tel Aviv.
2: The United States conducted a new round of airstrikes against Iran overnight after the IRGC targeted another oil tanker in the Strait of Hormuz. According to U.S. Central Command, surveillance sites along with storage facilities and radar systems were hit by U.S. planes. The president posted to Truth Social shortly after saying the strikes, the United States aircraft just struck Iranian missile and drone storage locations and coastal radar sites for violating the ceasefire agreement again. It is very possible that they will never learn. The president goes on to say, there may come a point when we are no longer able to be reasonable and will be forced to militarily complete the job that we very successfully started. If that happens, the Islamic Republic of Iran will no longer exist. Now, in response, Iran launched missiles and drones toward Kuwait and Bahrain.
1: U.S. military forces in Bahrain also intercepted ballistic missiles and drones that the IRGC launched towards U.S. military sites. The latest eruption of fighting threatens the 60-day memorandum of agreement. Emergency crews are searching for survivors after back-to-back earthquakes shook Venezuela's capital last week. Fox's Ashley Strohmeyer has an update.
3: Local and international rescue teams are racing against the clock to pull survivors from the rubble in Venezuela, days after dual earthquakes struck the country. The death toll has now surpassed more than 1,400 and is expected to keep rising. Nearly 70,000 others are still reported missing, and thousands of buildings are destroyed.
1: Thousands others injured and tens of thousands missing. 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
4: Now. We tend not to think about now. 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
5: Don't give up. Don't ever give up.
1: It's another decision day at the U.S. Supreme Court as the term nears its end. Fox's Jared Halpern has more from Washington.
6: Justices have at least two more days remaining in the term as they finalize eight cases still outstanding. Among the high-profile opinions, a ruling on President Trump's executive order to eliminate birthright citizenship. The High Court is also still considering a pair of cases from Idaho and West Virginia over transgender students participating in female athletics. And ahead of the midterm elections, a case over campaign finance is unresolved, as well as a Mississippi case about counting late arriving mail-in ballots. In Washington, Jared Halpern, Fox News.
1: Louisiana Congresswoman Julia Letlow won the Republican nomination for Senate. President Trump endorsed her over incumbent Senator Bill Cassidy. Fox's Madeline Rivera in Washington reports.
7: On Saturday, Letlow clinched the Republican nomination comfortably with about 57% of the vote. State Treasurer John Fleming finished at 43%. Letlow's win marked a victory for President Trump as well, who had endorsed the Republican representative. She will likely succeed Senator Bill Cassidy, whom the president successfully ousted. Cassidy has broken with the president on several issues, including last week when the two had a blow-up over the war in Iran. The two-term incumbent accuses the president of sometimes treating Congress as an appendage, but he does believe there are other lawmakers who will hold the president accountable.
1: Senator Cassidy voted to restrict President Trump's war powers in Iran and told CBS Sunday he pushed for answers about the endpoint of the war in that meeting last week. Three federal firefighters are now reported dead and two others are hurt battling Mesa County wildfires at the Utah Colorado border. There's no word yet on the conditions of those two injured firefighters. I'm Deborah Valentine. This is Fox News.
8: Hey, this is Troy from Troy Marine. 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
10: 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Here's your National Weather Service forecast. For the overnight, mostly cloudy with a chance of showers. Lows in the lower 70s, east winds around 5 miles per hour. Monday, mostly cloudy in the morning, then partly sunny with highs in the lower 80s, northeast winds at 10 to 15. Monday night, partly cloudy, lows around 70. It's currently 76 in Norfolk, 75 on the peninsula, 74 in the Outer Banks.

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2: Fox News, I'm Sue Guzman. The U.S. and Iran have reportedly agreed to their latest round of halting military strikes against each other. It's according to Axios. Both sides reportedly planning to resume finalizing peace talks on Tuesday. Emergency response teams from the U.S. are searching for survivors in Venezuela after the devastating earthquake.
3: Search and rescue professionals, these guys are total pros. We got over 300 of them from around the United States. They brought 200,000 pounds of very specialized gear and canine dogs.
2: John Barrett, top diplomat at the U.S. Embassy in Caracas. In a massive heat wave set to blast the eastern U.S. this week.
4: On Monday, much of the south and central U.S. will face temperatures above 90 degrees. Sweltering heat moves east on Tuesday, scorching the Midwest. Then by Wednesday, the massive heat dome will start to impact the Northeast.
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2: 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We're going to get into UAP here in a minute. We'll be right back with more Coast to Coast AM.

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9: Standing down, I'm Sue Guzman, Fox News. 2 weeks after the signing of a memorandum of understanding to end hostilities, the U.S. and Iran have reportedly agreed to once again halt attacks in the Strait of Hormuz as a weekend of military strikes threaten the fragile ceasefire agreement. Strikes between the U.S. and Tehran escalating before both sides agreed to prepare for high-stakes talks in Doha.

0: Qatar Tuesday. U.S. Central Command saying on X that Iran had a chance to honor the ceasefire agreement but elected not to when its forces attacked near the Strait of Hormuz Saturday. CENTCOM says the U.S. targeted Iranian military surveillance infrastructure, air defense strikes, drone storage facilities, and mine layer capabilities following the attack on a merchant vessel Saturday morning. Meanwhile, Israel's military is ramping up strikes against Iran-backed Hezbollah, this time by destroying an underground terrorist center. Fox's Ashley Strohmeyer reports.
1: The IDF says it targeted a 650-foot tunnel in a village where guns were stored. The U.S. was told about the attack before it happened. Strike comes just 2 days after Lebanon and Israel agreed to a U.S. brokered deal to stop fighting along the border. Hezbollah says Israel's attacks are a flagrant violation of the ceasefire, adding it will continue its armed resistance.
0: Israeli officials say they will only withdraw if the Lebanese army deploys against Hezbollah. Trump-backed Louisiana Republican Congresswoman Julia Letlow defeating State Treasurer John Fleming in Saturday's primary runoff.
2: Tonight, Louisiana sent a clear message that they want a candidate to represent them in the Senate who will always put America first and never turn her back on Louisiana voters.
0: And Letlow is vying for the seat now held by incumbent Senator Bill Cassidy, who voted to remove President Trump from office after the January 6th riot, lost his primary in May. Congresswoman will face Democrat Jamie Davis in the November general election. America's listening to Fox News.
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0: The nation's highest court with a big week ahead as it wraps up its final session with some key issues expected to be decided. Fox's Jared Halpern has more from Washington.
4: Justices have at least two more days remaining in the term as they finalize eight cases still outstanding. Among the high-profile opinions, a ruling on President Trump's executive order to eliminate birthright citizenship. The high court is also still considering a pair of cases from Idaho and West Virginia over transgender students participating in female athletics. And ahead of the midterm elections, a case over campaign finance is unresolved, as well as a Mississippi case about counting late arriving mail-in ballots. In Washington, Jared Halpern, Fox News.
0: Massive flooding in Kentucky turning deadly. The heavy rains and flash flooding prompting water rescues, evacuations, and emergency declarations, as we hear from Fox's Chanley Painter.
5: Kentucky is declaring a state of emergency as heavy rain floods the state. Crews have their hands full, rescuing people trapped in cars and homes. The flooding is blamed for at least four deaths. More rain is expected throughout the night.
0: Some victims of the severe flooding swept away in their cars because of the sudden flash flooding. Governor Andy Beshear declaring a state of emergency for several counties. Upwards of 8 inches of rain fell in Madison and Jackson counties, hardest hit. Arizona Democratic Senator Mark Kelly criticizing the America 250 event at the National Mall in Washington. The senator telling ABC's This Week that America 250 is more of a political event rather than a celebration of America's history.
6: This is really an opportunity to think about like the history of our country and all the great things we've done, all the innovation. But what's going to happen on July 4th?
7: Yeah,
6: we're going to have a rally.
0: Well, America 250 celebration kicked off with President Trump opening the celebration with a speech at the National Mall Wednesday night. And the president is scheduled to speak at America 250 again on July 4th. I'm Sue Guzman. This is Fox News.
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10: 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Here's your National Weather Service forecast. For the overnight, mostly cloudy, lows in the lower 70s, east winds around 5 miles per hour. Monday, mostly cloudy in the morning, then partly sunny with highs in the lower 80s, northeast winds at 10 to 15. Monday night, partly cloudy, lows around 70. It's 75 in Norfolk, 74 on the peninsula, 74 in the Outer Banks.

0: My son Ian was diagnosed with a brain tumor at the age of 16 months. 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
2: Fox News, I'm Deborah Valentine. The U.S. and Iran will hold talks in Qatar on Tuesday. The two countries have agreed to stop recent attacks, which began after the IRGC fired at two ships in the Strait of Hormuz.
3: According to U.S. Central Command, a variety of different targets were hit, including military surveillance sites, air defense capabilities, communication systems, and mine layers.
2: Fox's Trey Yinks reporting from Tel Aviv. A massive heat wave will blanket portions of the U.S. heading into the 4th of July weekend. Fox's Ashley Strohmeyer has details.
4: On Monday, much of the south and central U.S. will face temperatures above 90 degrees. Sweltering heat moves east on Tuesday, scorching the Midwest.
2: On Wednesday, the heat wave moves into the northeast with temperatures forecast to hover above 100 degrees. Many areas are expected to set new temperature records. 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
1: 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We'll be right back.

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4: Peace Talks Tuesday. I'm Deborah Valentine, Fox News. The U.S. and Iran have agreed to halt new fighting and halt talks in Qatar on Tuesday. The U.S. retaliated after Iran fired attack drones on two ships in the Strait of Hormuz and at military forces in Bahrain. Fox's Alex Hogan reports President Trump is losing patience with Iran.
5: President Trump taking it one step further following these renewed attacks. He took to Truth Social, writing in part, quote, "There may come a point when we are no longer able to be reasonable and will be forced to militarily complete the job that we have successfully started. If that happens, the Islamic Republic of Iran will no longer exist." This week, Iran struck a commercial vessel in the Strait of Hormuz. The U.S. then carried out strikes in Iran on Friday, the first since the signing of the Memorandum of Understanding. Tehran launched a drone and missile attack targeting Bahrain and Kuwait.
4: The latest eruption of fighting threatens the 60-day Memorandum of Agreement between the two countries. U.S. military forces

0: In Bahrain also intercepted ballistic missiles and drones fired by the IRGC. Dozens of Iraqi political officials arrested on corruption charges, according to Iraq's state-run Iraqi news agency. The state news agency later reported that 47 people had been arrested on the corruption probe. It was not clear if all of them were detained Sunday or if some of them had been arrested earlier. Fox's Ashley Strohmeyer reports.
1: It's centered on alleged misuse of state resources and government contracts. Officials say at least 47 people have been detained after raids inside Baghdad's heavily fortified green zone. The arrest could have major political repercussions all across Iraq.
0: Iraqi security forces sealed off all entrances to the capital's heavily fortified green zone early Sunday while raids were carried out inside of that compound. It houses key government institutions. 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
0: It's another decision day at the U.S. Supreme Court as the term nears its end. Fox's Jared Halpern has more from Washington.
6: Justices have at least two more days remaining in the term as they finalize eight cases still outstanding. Among the high-profile opinions, a ruling on President Trump's executive order to eliminate birthright citizenship. The High Court is also still considering a pair of cases from Idaho and West Virginia over transgender students participating in female athletics. And ahead of the midterm elections, a case over campaign finance is unresolved, as well as a Mississippi case about counting late arriving mail-in ballots. In Washington, Jared Halpern, Fox News.
0: Louisiana Congresswoman Julia Letlow won the primary nomination for Senate. President Trump endorsed her over incumbent Senator Bill Cassidy. Fox's Madeline Rivera reports from Washington.
7: On Saturday, Letlow clinched the Republican nomination comfortably with about 57% of the vote. State Treasurer John Fleming finished at 43%. Letlow's win marked a victory for President Trump as well, who had endorsed the Republican representative. She will likely succeed Senator Bill Cassidy, whom the president successfully ousted. Cassidy has broken with the president on several issues, including last week when the two had a blow-up over the war in Iran. The two-term incumbent accuses the president of sometimes treating Congress as an appendage, but he does believe there are other lawmakers who will hold the president accountable.
0: Senator Cassidy had voted to restrict President Donald Trump's war powers in Iran and also told CBS Sunday that he had pushed for answers about the end point of the war in that meeting last week. Three federal firefighters are now reported dead, and two others have been hurt battling Mesa County wildfires at the Utah-Colorado border. There's no word on the condition of the two injured firefighters. I'm Deborah Valentine. This is Fox News.
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9: 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Here's your National Weather Service forecast. For the overnight, mostly cloudy, lows in the lower 70s. East winds around 5 miles per hour. Monday, mostly cloudy in the morning, then partly sunny, highs in the lower 80s, northeast winds at 10 to 15. Monday night, partly cloudy, lows around 70. It's currently 75 in Norfolk, 74 on the peninsula, 74 in the Outer Banks.

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3: Fox News, I'm Sue Guzman. The U.S. and Iran have reportedly agreed to halt attacks in the Strait of Hormuz as peace talks are planned Tuesday in Qatar. Louisiana Senator John Kennedy telling Fox's The Big Weekend Show.
4: It would be nice to have some help from other countries in the world that depend on the Strait of Hormuz for their oil.
3: It's a race against time to find survivors of the earthquakes in Venezuela as international rescue teams are assisting in the search.
5: American rescue teams are here from Florida, California, and Virginia. The U.S. Embassy tells Fox the Trump administration will be here for Venezuela as long as it takes.
3: Fox's Nate Foy, at least 1,450 people are dead. Thousands are still missing. And wildfires along the Utah-Colorado border turning deadly, killing three firefighters, injuring two in the Knowles and Gore fires. America's listening to Fox News.
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4: A halt in the fighting. I'm Sue Guzman, Fox News. 2 weeks after the signing of a memorandum of understanding to end hostilities, the U.S. and Iran have reportedly agreed once again to halt attacks in the Strait of Hormuz and renew talks this week.
5: President Trump taking it one step further following these renewed attacks. He took to Truth Social, writing in part, quote, "There may come a point when we are no longer able to be reasonable and will be forced to militarily complete the job that we have successfully started. If that happens, the Islamic Republic of Iran will no longer exist." This week, Iran struck a commercial vessel in the Strait of Hormuz. The U.S. then carried out strikes in Iran on Friday, the first since the signing of the Memorandum of Understanding. Tehran launched a drone and missile attack targeting Bahrain and Kuwait.
4: Fox's Alex Hogan. Meanwhile, Israel's military is ramping up strikes against Iran-backed Hezbollah, this time by destroying an underground terrorist center. Here's Fox's Ashley Strohmeyer.
6: The IDF says it targeted a 650-foot tunnel in a village where guns were stored. The U.S. was told about the attack before it happened. Strike comes just 2 days after Lebanon and Israel agreed to a U.S. brokered deal to stop fighting along the border. Hezbollah says Israel's attacks are a flagrant violation of the ceasefire, adding it will continue its armed resistance.
4: Arizona Democratic Senator Mark Kelly criticizing the America 250 event at the National Mall in Washington. The senator telling ABC's This Week that America 250 is more of a political event rather than a celebration of America's history.
7: This is really an opportunity to think about, like, the history of our country and all the great things we've done.

0: all the innovation. But what's going to happen on July 4th?
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0: We're going to have a rally.
2: And the America 250 celebration kicked off with President Trump opening it at the speech in the National Mall Wednesday. And the president will speak at America 250 again July 4th. 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
6: Don't give up. Don't ever give up.
2: The nation's highest court with a big week ahead as it wraps up its final session with the key issues being expected to be decided.
7: Justices have at least two more days remaining in the term as they finalize eight cases still outstanding. Among the high-profile opinions, a ruling on President Trump's executive order to eliminate birthright citizenship. The high court is also still considering a pair of cases from Idaho and West Virginia over transgender students participating in female athletics. And ahead of the midterm elections, a case over campaign finance is unresolved, as well as a Mississippi case about counting late arriving mail-in ballots. In Washington, Jared Halpern, Fox News.
2: Massive flooding in Kentucky turning deadly. The heavy rains and flash flooding prompting water rescues, evacuations, and emergency declarations as we hear from Fox's Chandley Painter.
8: Kentucky is declaring a state of emergency as heavy rain floods the state. Crews have their hands full, rescuing people trapped in cars and homes. The flooding is blamed for at least four deaths. More rain is expected throughout the night.
2: And some victims of the severe flooding were swept away in their cars because of the sudden flash flooding. Governor Andy Beshear declaring the state of emergency for several counties. Upwards of 8 inches of rain fell in Madison and Jackson counties that were hardest hit. Trump-backed Louisiana Republican Congressman Julia Letlow defeating State Treasurer John Fleming in Saturday's primary runoff.
9: Tonight, Louisiana sent a clear message that they want a candidate to represent them in the Senate who will always put America first and never turn her back on Louisiana voters.
2: Letlow is vying for the seat now held by incumbent Senator Bill Cassidy. Cassidy voted to remove President Trump from office after the January 6th riot, lost his primary in May. The congresswoman will be facing Democrat Jamie Davis in the November general election. I'm Sue Guzman. This is Fox News.
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12: 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Here's your National Weather Service forecast. For today, mostly cloudy this morning, then partly sunny with highs in the lower 80s, northeast winds at 10 to 15. For tonight, partly cloudy, lows around 70, northeast winds at 5 to 10. Tuesday, partly sunny, highs in the mid-80s. It's currently 75 in Norfolk, 74 on the peninsula, 74 in the Outer Banks.

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3: News. I'm Deborah Valentine. International rescue teams racing against the clock to attempt to rescue those trapped in the rubble in Venezuela following Wednesday's earthquakes. Fox's Ashley Strohmeyer.
4: The death toll has now surpassed more than 1,400 and is expected to keep rising. Nearly 70,000 others are reported missing and thousands of buildings are destroyed.
3: According to U.S. Southern Command, the State Department is leading the federal response to those quakes. Following oral arguments, the U.S. Supreme Court is expected to issue a decision on birthright citizenship today.
5: Justices have at least two more days remaining in the term as they finalize eight cases still outstanding. Among the high-profile opinions, a ruling on President Trump's executive order to eliminate birthright citizenship.
3: Fox's Jared Halpern. Three federal firefighters reported dead battling Mesa County wildfires at the Utah-Colorado border. 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
9: 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Know your Constitution. 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It's who we are.
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9: Talks planned. I'm Deborah Valentine, Fox News. The U.S. and Iran have agreed to halt new fighting and hold talks in Qatar Tuesday. The U.S. retaliated after Iran fired attack drones on two ships in the Strait of Hormuz and at military forces in Bahrain. Fox's Alex Hogan reports President Trump is losing patience with Iran.
10: President Trump taking it one step further following these renewed attacks. He took to Truth Social, writing in part, quote, "There may come a point when we are no longer able to be reasonable and will be forced to militarily complete the job that we have successfully started. If that happens, the Islamic Republic of Iran will no longer exist." This week, Iran struck a commercial vessel in the Strait of Hormuz. The U.S. then carried out strikes in Iran on Friday, the first since the signing of the Memorandum of Understanding. Tehran launched a drone and missile attack targeting Bahrain and Kuwait.
9: The latest eruption of fighting threatens the 60-day memorandum of agreement between the two countries. U.S. military forces in Bahrain intercepted ballistic missiles and drones fired by the IRGC. Another decision day at the U.S. Supreme Court as its term ends this year. The hot-button issue of birthright citizenship is before the high court following oral arguments.
11: Justices have at least two more days remaining in the term as they finalize eight cases still outstanding. Among the high-profile opinions, a ruling on President Trump's executive order to eliminate birthright citizenship. The high court is also still considering a pair of cases from Idaho and West Virginia over transgender students participating in female athletics. And ahead of the midterm elections, a case over campaign finance is unresolved, as well as a Mississippi case about counting late-arriving mail-in ballots. In Washington, Jared Halpern, Fox News.
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16: Good morning. It's Monday, June 29th. This is the Fox News Rundown. Washington and Tehran have reportedly agreed to halt their military strikes against each other in the Strait of Hormuz and allow ships to move freely. Axios reporting the new ceasefire is in effect and that both sides have agreed to resume ceasefire talks on Tuesday. This after another round of renewed fighting in the region threatened to upend the ceasefire Sunday. Fox's Trey Yinks with more.
17: We're tracking developments out of the Middle East today. The United States conducting a new round of strikes against Iran in response to the IRGC targeting shipping vessels in the Strait of Hormuz. According to U.S. Central Command, a variety of different targets were hit, including military surveillance sites, radar systems, communication systems, drone storage facilities, and mine layer capabilities. Now, the president posted to Truth Social shortly after the strike, saying United States aircraft just struck Iranian missile and drone storage locations and coastal radar sites for violating the ceasefire agreement again. It is very possible that they will never learn. The president goes on to say, there may come a point when we are no longer able to be reasonable and will be forced to militarily complete the job that we very successfully started.
16: The nation's highest court with a big week ahead as it wraps up its final session with some key cases expected to be decided. Fox's Jared Halpern reports.
18: Justices have at least two more days remaining in the term as they finalize eight cases still outstanding. Among the high-profile opinions, a ruling on President Trump's executive order to eliminate birthright citizenship. The High Court is also still considering a pair of cases from Idaho and West Virginia over transgender students participating in female athletics. And ahead of the midterm elections, a case over campaign finance is unresolved, as well as a Mississippi case about counting late arriving mail-in ballots. In Washington, Jared Halpern, Fox News.
16: Millions of Americans set to hit a massive heat wave that's quickly approaching as 4th of July week is upon us. Fox's Ashley Strohmeyer describes how hot it'll be each day coming up.
19: On Monday, much of the south and central U.S. will face temperatures above 90 degrees. Sweltering heat moves east on Tuesday, scorching the Midwest. Then by Wednesday, the massive heat dome will start to impact the northeast. Many areas will face record-breaking temperatures and high humidity with high heat indexes in the triple digits.
16: And Alec Murdaugh will be back in court today for a status hearing on his retrial. His murder convictions for the killings of his wife and son were overturned. I'm Sue Guzman on the Fox News Rundown.
15: This is the Fox News Rundown.

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11: I'm Maria Bartiromo, and this is the Fox Business Report.
12: It was a mixed finish for the major averages last week, with the Dow notching weekly gains, while the NASDAQ and S&P 500 posted declines for the week as tech shares extended their recent slump. AI valuation fears are driving investors out of tech. Investors continue to rotate out of artificial intelligence momentum names and into lagging sectors like healthcare, which gained last week. The market was also spooked by Bank of America economists predicting there will be 3 interest rate hikes this year. Economist John Lonsky disagrees.
13: You are not going to have 3 rate hikes, especially if the price of crude oil continues to decline.
12: This week, the jobs report for June will be released on Thursday due to the holiday shortened week. The data will shed light on the U.S. economy's strength, which could raise prospects for near-term interest rate hikes. That's your Fox Business Report. I'm Hillary Barsky, invested in you.

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11: Fox News, I'm Sue Guzman. It is a race against time to find survivors of the earthquakes in Venezuela as international rescue teams are assisting in the search.
12: 33 people rescued over the weekend, but some 1,500 are confirmed dead after last week's double earthquake in Venezuela.
11: Fox's Jonathan Savage, thousands remain missing. U.S. and Iran have reportedly agreed to halt attacks in the Strait of Hormuz. Peace talks are planned Tuesday in Qatar. Louisiana Republican Senator John Kennedy pushing back on claims that the Islamic Republic is more powerful than it was before the conflict with the U.S.
13: Iran right now is like a really old man who can't afford to catch a cold. We have degraded them deeply. That's why we went in. They've got 3 wheels down and their axle dragging.
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1: How far left is the Democratic Party going? That is an issue in this election season, and New York City's socialist mayor is leading the way.
2: Mayor Mamdani backed three progressive Democrats in primaries last week, all of them winning. When it was posed on ABC's This Week that Republicans would make him the face of the Democratic Party, he responded,
3: "Let them."
2: He said in his 6 months, he's achieved free child care and money for tenants who were cheated by landlords,
3: while also delivering the lowest recorded crime in our city's history. That's what it looks like to have democratic socialism.
2: Last week, President Trump called the candidates Mamdani endorsed communists who were finally making their move. Grinnell Scott, Fox News.
1: On Wall Street, stock futures are rising, coming off Friday's modest selling. At soccer's World Cup, Canada beat South Africa 1-0 to become the first team to advance to the round of 16. Today, three more matches. Brazil versus Japan, then Germany takes on Paraguay. Then it's the Netherlands against Morocco tonight. On the NASCAR track,
4: Shane Van Gisbergen reminded everyone Sunday that there might have never been a better driver on road courses in the history of NASCAR.
5: Briscoe charges in, can't make the pass. We're racing in wine country, and Shane Van Gisbergen is the toast of the town. He wins again at Sonoma.
4: The call on TNT Sports is Van Gisbergen led for 74 of the 110 laps, holding off Chase Briscoe there at the end to win for the second straight year at the track. SVG has now won 7 of the last 9 Cup Series road races and has 8 wins on road courses in his career. That's tied with Tony Stewart for the second most ever and is just 1 behind Jeff Gordon for the record. Greg Thompson, Fox News.
1: The famed Wimbledon tennis tournament is just getting underway now in England. Both top seeds play this morning, defending men's championic Singer and Arina Sabalenka for the women. Serena Williams' first Wimbledon match and her comeback from retirement is tomorrow. I'm Dave Anthony. This is Fox News.
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9: All this talk about how it's going to be really hot this week, you know? Going to be 100. Well, it's July. One of my worst July experiences, I had business in, it had to be about 10 years ago now, and had some business in Charlottesville. I had to be there early in the morning, and I drove back to the colonial capital, the malarial swamp known as Williamsburg. And I got there, and I said, boy, it sure is hot in here, mainly because the AC wasn't working. What a drag. Wow. I hope that doesn't happen to you. I hope it doesn't happen to me. It's going to be hot, baby. Hotter than July. A mix of sun and clouds with a high of 86. Mostly clear tonight, a minute low in the mid-60s. And tomorrow, Tuesday, mostly sunny with a high 89.
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9: 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You're going to like. Oh, I got one coming up. Probably going to do it shortly after our good buddy Doc Ski joins us. He's going to be here with the Hero Foundation at 7:30. Probably shortly after that, we're going to get to this July 4th segment. Right here on your station for segments. Your segmenting station. And tomorrow's going to be sunny with a high 89. Clear tomorrow night. Overnight low 68. Wednesday sunny with a high 95. Clear Wednesday night with a low 73. Thursday, sunny with a high 99. That's right. Clear Thursday night with a low 76. And Friday, sunny with 100 degrees, or as some say in New York, 100. 100. When I was a young disc jockey, a program director came to me and he said, "Hey, McCready, you know, there's no such word as 100. I said, "Yes, there is." He said, "No, there isn't." He said, "Yes, there." I said, "No." I said, "Yes." And he said, "No." Oh, that's right. Nelson Eddy was a lot of Nelson Eddy fans in here. He was born in 1901. He passed away on March 6, 1967. Who among us doesn't enjoy the Indian Love Call? Oh, the Stout-Hearted Man. This is the Stout-Hearted Man. This goes out to all the stout-headed men and stout-hearted women. And those who identify as stout-hearted men and stout-hearted women. Least stout-hearted, he's certainly stout.

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Give me the man. 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Give me some stout. Give me some Guinness stout is what I need right now.

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2: Yeah. So I was watching, Jay Lee was showing me that after the total debacle, thank goodness, if you're going to get swept, at least it was in Boston and not New York. And there's Boone saying, we have a very good team. Where are they? He's Boone is saying, yeah, they lost four in a row. Okay, to the Red Sox, one of the lousiest teams in the major leagues. And they really look lousy in the last couple of innings there. But he said, yeah, we have a very good team. Yeah, unfortunately, they're all on the 10-day disabled list. And more. Yeah, we have a very good team. Yeah, Gresham, Stanton, yeah, Freed, yeah, Judge. Yeah, but none of them are playing. That's the problem. They have a very good team, but not the guys on the field tonight. 6-12 at WNIS. And then you got the Orioles and the Nationals. How did that work out?
3: Nats took 2 of 3 for
2: Come
3: the
2: on.
3: O's.
2: Come on.
3: So they rebounded after the Philly series, which went poorly, as you know.
2: I'm sorry you had to hear that, Ron Sullivan. Well, the Phillies have come to life.
3: Oh, they certainly have.
2: Man.
3: They're going to catch the Braves in the NL East,
2: well,
3: it looks.
2: Well, the Braves keep going the way they're going.
3: Mm-hmm.
2: All right, WNIS, here he is with the news. Kill some time, going to hit the head.
3: Yes,
2: Lee
3: sir.
2: Foster.
3: Governor Abigail Spanberger has sent Virginia's new 2-year budget back to lawmakers with 14 proposed amendments ahead of the July 1st deadline. Her additions include funding for cancer screenings for firefighters, higher pay for home care workers, more money for the Department of Elections, and a new digital services team for state agencies. Lawmakers will reconvene to consider the changes as they work to avoid a possible government shutdown. Virginia crews are helping with rescue efforts in earthquake-ravaged Venezuela, where more than 1,400 people have died. Virginia Task Force 1 rescued a mother and her 9-month-old baby from a collapsed building and later helped save another woman trapped beneath the rubble. Meanwhile, Mercy Chefs and Operation Blessing, two more local agencies, they're providing hot meals, medical care, and clean drinking water as humanitarian efforts continue. A Guatemalan man was taken into custody by ICE agents after a targeted vehicle stop in Norfolk Saturday morning. Federal officials say he tried to flee, striking both an officer's vehicle and a civilian's vehicle before he was arrested without further incident. No one was hurt, and the Department of Homeland Security says the man later accepted voluntary departure back to Guatemala. Virginia State Police are investigating a shooting that left a passenger wounded on Interstate 64 in Newport News late Saturday night. The victim was riding in a Chevrolet Malibu on eastbound I-64 between Jefferson Avenue and J. Clyde Morris Boulevard and suffered non-life-threatening injuries. Police are asking anyone who witnessed the shooting or who has dash cam video from the area to contact Virginia State Police as the investigation continues. The National Weather Service says Hampton Roads could see its most significant heat wave in several years starting later this week. High temps expected to reach between 97 and 103 from Thursday through Saturday. The dangerous heat could last into the 4th of July weekend. Forecasters urging everyone to stay hydrated. I'm Lee Foster, News Talk 790 WNIS.
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2: All right, email, let's get here from you. 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What is on your mind? Love is in the air, friends. Love is in the air. Love is in the air. Yes. Donald Trump's 34-year-old aide. Have you seen her? Have you seen the aide? Have you read about this? Yeah, she's obsessed with him, and her brother's all bummed out. And she's hanging out with Trump all the time. She lives for him. She loves him. Yeah, Donald Trump's 34-year-old aide and confidant was all smiles with the president yesterday, Sunday. Natalie Harp, and she's no harpy, described by her brother as the 80-year-old president's own personal fan club, was spotted strolling with the president yesterday at the Trump National Golf Club in the D.C. suburbs. Photos and videos show the White House aide clad in golf gear, enraptured by the president. Even in seemingly quiet moments, the former conservative news host was smiling, laughing, and looking adoringly at the president. She was also seen with him earlier Sunday visiting Lafayette Square, a public park, just north of the White House complex that Trump has described as the entrance to the White House. Trump brought Harp and other aides with him to inspect renovations, and she was seen grinning broadly as the president spoke, at one point showing him and others present something on her phone. Harp has recently landed in the spotlight following new accounts of her relationship reported on the book Inside the Imperial Presidency. And from what I've read, our president doesn't like the book of Donald Trump by reporters Maggie Haberman and Jonathan Swan. Harp is said to have left gushing letters for Trump in his personal spaces. What exactly does she mean by personal? What do you mean by personal space? What personal space? What? Before joining the White House staff, with one reportedly reading, "You are all that matters to me." Oddly enough, I have when I came in to my desk, I have a note here. It says, "You're all that matters to me." It's signed Kerry, and the message was so bizarre that Susie Wiles, who's got really weird-looking hair, who would later become Trump's White House chief of staff, asked herself, "Where am I?" Well, you're in the nut house there, kid. That's where you are. You're in the Twilight Zone. And his 2025 book, All or Nothing, How Trump Recaptured America, Michael Wolff also cataloged a set of eyebrow-raising notes. As I'm reading this, I'm looking over at Foster, and his eyebrows are raising. All right. In his 2025 book, All or Nothing, How Trump Recaptured America, Michael Wolff also cataloged a set of eyebrow-raising notes that Harp wrote Trump and squeezed into his reading. In the pile of papers, she also frequently included personal notes to him and notes that, you know, say, "You're the Alpha and the Omega." "You're the cream in my coffee." Here we go. "You are so beautiful to me." Wow. "You're the Alpha and the Omega, the be-all and the end-all. What would I be without you? In a mental institution where you belong?" Wolf said there was a widespread concern. I'm sure something's spreading wild. Something's spreading wild over here. Now, is she servicing the Fuhrer? I want to know exactly. I would like to see a list of her responsibilities. And I would like to see a list of the positions that she's in where she is performing these various responsibilities. That's what I would like to see. Ow! What's Melania saying about this? 619. She's off with the pool boy. She's off with that guy, the villain from the Batman movie. It is 619. Did you see Trump said that it was criminal algae. Did you see that in the pool? It was criminal algae. You know who the criminal was? Mother Nature, you idiot. 619. So in the pile of papers, she also frequently includes personal notes to him and notes that, you know, say, "You're the Alpha and the Omega." Has anybody ever said that to you, Lee? The be-all and end-all. Many people have said to me, "Now we're going to end it all right now." I've heard that. "What would I be without you?" Really? Is this like an employee to an employer? Is that okay? I remember one time I was in a room with this general manager, and he's in there with this midday girl. And he's saying, "Oh, I had a dream about you last night. I got the hell out of there." I said, "Boy, there's a workplace suit beginning right there, man. Here you go, buddy." Yeah, stick with that. He goes on. "Natalie Harb's story is a piece of work." Well, I don't know if I'd have used piece of. I don't know if I'd have used work. Have you seen her? She had bone cancer. But now she's better. And a very attractive woman. Have you seen her? Have you seen her? The Chi Lights. Everybody was in a major kerfuffle. That's a word that no one uses. Kerfuffle. Everybody was in a major kerfuffle over this, including the Secret Service, warning the President of the United States or warning aides to the President, whose job it was then to bring to the President, whether they did or not, that they saw her as a danger to herself and to him. The White House aide's own brother, Preston Harp, who's a hippie, he called Trump a national embarrassment and said his sister's relationship with him is very unhealthy. The country's relationship with him is very unhealthy, much less your sister.
7: Sister Fista. Is that Sister Fista right there? Hey, wait, is that Sister Fista? Sister Fista?
2: Little sister, don't you cry. Little sister, don't you. As his reported closest confidant, well, that's one way of putting it, Harp trails Trump around the White House, ready to take on any task. Can we define any? Some of those requests have included grabbing, wait just a girl darn second here, MAGA merchandise, when asked. How's the MAGA merchandise going, I would imagine? Showering him with favorable stories from right-wing websites. Oh, also, she's called the human printing machine, because Trump won't look at a screen, and so she's got to print everything up for him. Nothing like me. Trump and I have that in common. and also young women following us around. We have that in common, too. No, we don't. Anyway. Yeah, here we go. And earning herself the nickname The Human Printer for suggesting Truth Social posts. And she earns $150,000 a year. Are you kidding me? I thought she'd get more than that. I mean, that's a good buck. I'm not putting $150 down. No, don't get me wrong. I'm just saying, working for Trump? The guy's a billionaire. And she's and this girl, man, I tell you, she's good. I'd give her more than that. White House Press Secretary Caroline Leavitt provided the Daily Beast with a recycled statement. Natalie Harp is one of the most loyal and hardest working aides on President Trump's team. Well, 622. I am Tony McCraney. This is The Mighty

0: 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This is from Marion. Trump will have to reverse course on the radioactive material within the next 2 months or there will be a ground war. Trump said Iran would no longer exist, indicating he might use high-yield nukes, and the decision could have grave consequences for us all. Fox News is reporting the fragile ceasefire is holding.
1: What? No, it isn't. No, they're just saying that. Look, he says he wants to get, he's worried about the stock market. And so they come up with some baloney. We're working on a peace agreement. Yeah, last night. But then they're shooting at each other left and right. Look, bottom line, okay? What does the United States get from this? From this war, this unnecessary, unconstitutional war started by a war criminal, Donald J. Trump. What does the United States get from it? How did we benefit? How did you benefit? Cost you a lot of money, didn't it? It did. Cost me a lot of money. You didn't benefit. I didn't benefit. You know who benefited? Iran. Because they now control the Straits of Hormuz. And that's it. Game over. Done. 624 WNIS.
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1: Oh, wait on the witty, man. He's rubbing it in over here.
3: Get ready to laugh.
1: He's rubbing it in over here.
3: Get ready to laugh.
1: He's rubbing it in over here.
4: Oh, me so corny. Oh, me so corny. Oh, me so corny. Me joke you long time. Oh, me so corny. Oh, me so corny. Oh, me so corny. Me joke you long time.
0: Yeah, well, then Woody says, I think it's safe to say that song Stout-Hearted Men is not a tribute to the New York Yankees.
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0: 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Betterview Windows and More. So go see him. He's at 829 Lindhaven Parkway, right near the big mall.
1: You can't miss it. You got to love this. Here you go. From another thrill-packed example of you got to love this.
0: When the New York Mets flip their calendar to July 1st, it's time for them to send an annual check to Bobby Bonilla. What? Bobby Bonilla Day has become an unofficial, quirky, and beloved annual holiday for baseball fans. So tomorrow, did you know about this? Bonilla will receive $1.19 million from the Mets as part of the deferred payment structure of a former contract. From 2011 to 2035, Bonilla gets a check every July. Bodie is going to be 72 years old when he gets his final check. I want his manager. I mean, wow. His agent. Bodie is the most famous deferred deal in Major League Baseball history, but other players have received similar contract structures, including Ohtani. How did Bonilla get the deal? Well, all right. Ahead of the 1997 season, Bonilla signed a four-year, $23.3 million contract with the Marlins. He won the World Series with the Marlins that year, but the club traded him during the following year to the Dodgers. Bonilla finished out the 1998 season before being traded back to the Mets in November, the franchise with which he was an All-Star in 93 and 1995. But Bonilla had a rough 1999 season with the Mets, marred by a tense relationship with the manager, Bobby Valentine, we all know, and hitting 160 in only 60 games. For those of you who aren't baseball people, that's lousy. So the club wanted to move on from Bonilla in the offseason and agreed to buy out the remaining $5.9 million on his contract. But instead of giving the right fielder a lump sum, the Mets and Bonilla's agent, Dennis Gilbert, if you know a young baseball, call if this guy's still around, renegotiated a 25-year deferred payment plan with 8% interest starting on July 1st, 2011. What a deal. So Bonilla goes on to play two more Major League seasons, 2000 with the Braves, 2001 with the Cardinals, and then he retires. So across 16 Major League seasons, Bonilla batted .279. That's good. 2010 hits. All right. 287 home runs, good. 2,113 regular season games, that's real good. Earned 6 All-Star selections, won 3 Silver Slugger Awards, and he played for 8 teams. All right? Now, the reason a team might want to defer a player's salary or any remaining contract owed is largely to retain financial flexibility in the short term. That is what made the Dodgers deal with Ohtani so fascinating. Ohtani's going to be paid $2 million a year in each of the 10 years of his deal. Now, they're not talking about all the other endorsements and everything else the guy's got going on. Now, then he gets, are you ready? $68 million per year from 2034 through 2043, making Bonilla's deal look like penny stocks. Speaking of stocks, the Mets originally offered Bonilla the deferred payments of the $5.9 million they owed him because they thought they could exceed the deferral payment by investing that $5.9 million in Bernie Madoff's fund, which up until that point had produced meaningful returns for then-Mets owner Fred Wilpon. Madoff's fund, of course, turned out to be a Ponzi scheme, and the payments owed to Bonilla remain intact. As for Bonilla and other players like Ohtani, the value of the deferred payment is that over time, the money accrued surpasses the money originally owed, even accounting for basic principles of finance that a dollar today is worth more than a dollar years from now. If the player can afford to defer the payments and is certain the team can continue making those contractual obligated payments well into the future, which is a safe bet with an MLB team, the payoff can dramatically exceed what the team could pay you in the present day, as Bonilla and Mets fans celebrate annually. Wow. Okay, let me see some other people have this kind of deal. All right, Bonilla, Max Scherzer. All right, the right-hander signed a seven-year, $210 million deal with the Washington Nationals in 2015, $105 million in deferred payments. Scherzer, who last played for Washington in 2021, receives $15 million annually from the team through 2028. He currently plays for the Blue Jays. Rafael Devers, Boston Red Sox, signed him to a 10-year, $313.5 million contract extension in 23, $75 million in deferred payments. It's paid in $7.5 million installments twice a year through 2043. However, the Giants acquired Devers in a trade last month and assumed the remaining portion of his contract, taking the Red Sox off the hook. Chris Davis, former Orioles player, signed a seven-year, $161 million deal with the club in 2016, including $42 million in deferred payment. Those payments stretch from 23 to 2037 for Davis, who last played in the major leagues in 2020. Manny Ramirez. In 2001, Manny signed an eight-year, $160 million deal with the Red Sox, who agreed to defer $32 million over 16 years. He's received $2 million every year in that span, and the last payment will come this year. Ramirez's career ended in 2011. And Brett Saberhagen, the right-hander, retired in 2001, still receives $250,000 per year from the Mets. Boy, some smart moves made by the Mets over there, huh? Wow. The deferral started in 2004 and will last until 2029. Wow. I'll say in 1941, Joe DiMaggio, Joe D, back when the Yankees were good, got a base hit in his 41st consecutive game. DiMaggio passed George Sisler's record for consecutive game base with base hits in 1922. In 1990, Fernando Valenzuela of the Dodgers and Dave Stewart of the Oakland A's became the first pitchers to hurl no-hitters in both the National and American Leagues on the same day. Oakland shut down the Toronto Blue Jays 5-0, while Los Angeles blanked the Cardinals 6-0.
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0: Marilyn checks in, and she says, Harp is another distraction. Trump is depressed. Unfortunately, it doesn't appear like he's suicidal. Harp is there to compliment Trump and to make him feel better about himself. Yes, she's like a, in a way, she's like a fluffer kind of, right? I've always called Trump's White House the Big Top for multiple reasons, including having carnival fun mirrors where Trump is tricked to believe he's eye candy. Harp is his service animal. Service your Führer.
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0: Monday. Hey, Dr. Hogan's going to be on tonight. FullImplantChoice.com. He's got the teeth. Hogan's going to be on tomorrow. 635. A mix of sun and clouds and a high of 86. Today, mostly clear tonight, 65. And tomorrow's going to be sunny. 89 degrees. Now, this is by David French. And in a military town like this, everybody needs to hear this. We wonder, and we see the results in this latest war. Who knows what that's all about? But the administration can play it any way they want. At the beginning of the war, the Straits of Hormuz were open to everyone. Now it's controlled by Iran. Trump can say whatever he wants, but that's the case. That's the deal. So we are not better off. After this war, you're not better off. I'm not better off. Nobody's better off. 636, except China and Russia. And it looks like Iran. I mean, in some ways. This is going to make some people angry if you're an American. And if you love the Constitution and our constitutional republic more than being a cultist. French, it's an iconic image of the war on terrorism. A single, grainy figure bathed in the green light of night vision goggles steps toward the back of an Air Force transport. Go to the New York Times, you can see the picture. The last American soldier to leave Afghanistan, 1 minute before President Joe Biden's August 31st, 2021 deadline. And that soldier was General Christopher Donahue, then the commander of the Army's 82nd Airborne Division. He and his men had been deployed to Kabul on an emergency basis to protect Americans and their allies during the withdrawal from Afghanistan. He was also the latest casualty of Pete Hegseth's purge of senior leaders. Donahue arrived in Afghanistan in the chaotic final days of the war after the Afghan government fell. Encountering nearly complete chaos, he aggressively brought a degree of order. He told military officials who investigated the withdrawal that he was blunt with the Taliban. Quote, "We told them that we would control the gates and they would push people out," Donahue said. "We expressed that they will comply because if they fight us on this, we would be able to kill more of them than they would ever hope to kill of us." And after that, their tone changed. The evacuation from Afghanistan was an immense tragedy, writes David French. While Donahue was there, a suicide bomber killed 13 service members and about 170 Afghan civilians at the Abbey Gate. Despite what you might hear, the gate was outside Donahue's area of responsibility at the time of the bombing, writes French. Thousands of American allies, including people who risked their lives serving alongside American troops, were left behind, and the Afghan people were plunged back into the oppression of Taliban rule. That photograph, in which the commander is the last person to leave, like a captain who's the last to abandon a sinking ship, elevated Donahue's profile. But it might have made him a target for those who wanted someone held accountable for the defeat in Afghanistan. As a senator in 2024, Mark Wayne Mullen, now the Secretary of Homeland Security, briefly held up Donahue's nomination to lead Army forces in Europe for this reason. Donahue, however, was the wrong person to scapegoat. He'd earned praise and respect from Republicans and Democrats for his conduct during the retreat. Beyond his service in Kabul, Donahue had a sparkling resume. He'd commanded Delta Force, arguably the most elite branch of the Army Special Forces, and was instrumental in the fight to destroy the ISIS caliphate in Syria and Iraq. He also helped Ukraine plan its 2022 counteroffensive against Russia, but almost every senior general has a glittering resume. The reaction to Donahue's departure made clear that he wasn't just accomplished, he was deeply respected and admired. Writing in The Atlantic, Admiral William McRaven, the former commander of the Joint Special Operations Command, who directed the raid that killed Osama bin Laden, said that Donahue is one of the most brilliant officers I know, and that he has the respect of every man and woman who ever served with him. General Mark Hertling, one of my commanders, one of French's commanders, in Iraq during the surge, wrote in the Bulwark that Donahue is not simply another general officer, and he used the same word as McRaven, respect. Donahue had earned the trust and respect of soldiers. Rich McCormick, a Republican member of the House, told the Washington Examiner that Donahue's departure was, quoting now, unfortunate. I have mad respect for that guy, McCormick said. I don't know the details, so I'm not going to continue to talk about it because I don't know. I don't know him personally, but I have mad respect for the guy. He's earned that. Great leader. But there was one other part of Donahue's resume. Something that would raise the hackles of an administration that believed it's purging the woke corruption of the Biden military. In 2023, he contradicted Republican claims that wokeness had overtaken the military. He told an interviewer, quote, "We're focused on people, warfighting, and making sure that we're prepared for the next fight. There ain't no woke here." Well, we don't know precisely why Donahue was leaving. A technical explanation is that his command in Europe was downsizing to a 3-star position, and he, as a 4-star general, had nowhere else to go. And the problem, as the Washington Post reported, was that Hegseth stonewalled efforts to keep him. The message was clear. Hegseth wanted him gone. Donahue is the latest in a long line of generals and admirals the Trump administration has removed without explanation and without any evidence of misconduct. Some were obvious political targets, and the list is heavily weighted toward women and minorities. President Trump, for example, fired General Charles Brown Jr., the chairman of the Joint Chiefs of Staff and the second black officer to hold that post, after Hegseth accused Brown of, you guessed it, being too woke. Donahue's departure, however, seems to have touched a particular nerve, and French says, I think I know why. It's a matter of both timing and principle. Donahue is leaving just as the impact, says David French, of Trump's corruption and Hegseth's partisanship and incompetence is becoming obvious to the American people in matters both large and small. And scandal after scandal, incident after incident, the same message is sent. The morale, effectiveness, and integrity of the military are under siege. Trump launched a war without public support, prosecuted it sporadically, incompetently, and seems to be on the verge of handing Iran a strategic victory. Even worse, it seems with every passing week, we're learning that the war was less one-sided than we were told. Last Thursday, the Wall Street Journal reported there was extensive damage to an important American naval base in Bahrain, far more damage than the administration had said. According to the Journal, the administration asked commercial satellite companies to limit access to imagery of the damaged bases because we can't handle the truth and we don't deserve to know it. An unconstitutional, undeclared war, and they won't tell us the truth about what's going on. Where are you, Congress? Hey, Jen, Whitman, you awake? Wow. That's amazing. They told the commercial satellite companies to limit access. And it still hasn't disclosed to Congress the total cost of the damage. In other words, while we inflicted enormous damage on Iran, the public still doesn't know how much damage Iran inflicted on us. Well, it can't be good. A flu outbreak is less consequential than a war, but it's symbolic, nonetheless. In April, Hegseth made the vaccine optional for all units. The results were entirely predictable. After 275 people at Lackland Air Force Base in Texas fell ill with the flu, the Pentagon reinstated mandatory flu vaccines. It's hard to imagine any Pentagon leader scorning vaccines after experiencing the incredibly close quarters of military life. In the absence of robust public health measures, a military base can be a breeding ground for infectious diseases. Kidding aside, when I was in California, we were in staging company before we went overseas. They had us in this squad bay where the racks were like right next to each other. I couldn't move my arms without touching the guy next to me. Come on, you want to talk about a petri dish for flu or any disease? 644. I was only for a couple of days, thank goodness. 644. But, you know, a lot of you know what I'm talking about. Tight quarters, right? All right. And also, we cannot forget the ongoing war. Undeclared against people suspected of trafficking drugs in the Caribbean. Increasingly, the evidence seems to point to American strikes costing innocent lives. The man tasked to lead the American military to advance its mission and its values is putting considerable moral pressure on the United States military. And we can't forget that if there were any justice or real accountability, he wouldn't be in that job. When he, Hegseth, shared sensitive information about upcoming American military strikes against the Houthis in 2025, he not only risked the lives of American service members, he committed an act that would have destroyed the career of virtually any uniformed member of the military. Nevertheless, he survived. Why is that? It looks good on TV to Trump. It might seem basic to say this, but when Hegseth began his term as Secretary of Defense, he inherited a military that had already been shaped and formed by generations of training and moral formation. Even a person as powerful as a Secretary of Defense, or war, can't transform an institution's DNA overnight. Think of the military as a big ship, controlled by a small rudder. And the ship responds to the rudder, but not immediately, and not obviously. But given even a moderate amount of time, the direction of the turn is clear. And that brings us to the principle of the matter. The administration's treatment of Donahue removes any remaining doubt that in Hegseth's version of meritocracy, there is no level of excellence that can trump politics. It's difficult to overstate how much that principle will cripple a military and a democracy. If the Trump administration is now punishing generals for following the orders of his predecessor by, for example, executing orders to withdraw from Afghanistan or to place a greater emphasis on diversity in the ranks, regardless of the quality of their performance over time, you'll create an atmosphere of institutional fear that can, and probably will, yield paralysis or serial cronyism. Worst of all, politicizing the military will break its bond with the American people. The military is one of the last remaining institutions in the United States still holding on to the public's respect, in part because of its commitment to professional excellence, but also because it's seen as apolitical and fair. It's arguably the most successful institution in American life that truly models the immense diversity of American life. It isn't a Praetorian Guard for the president and his party. It's a citizen army that draws its members from across the whole of society, with the exception of Trump and his family. I threw that in. French didn't say that. The Trump administration owes the military and the public an explanation for its treatment of Donahue and an explanation for its treatment of other senior officers it has fired or forced out. As commander-in-chief, the president has the right to fire an officer, but as a servant of the people, the president has a duty to tell us why. In the meantime, Americans are right to be alarmed. A failed war, a purge of officers, potential war crimes. The war is a crime. The war in itself, an undeclared unconstitutional war against all international norms, is a war crime. Think Trump will ever be tried in The Hague? 647, WNIS. Each of these things should be a stark warning that the Trump administration is in the process of breaking one of America's most vital institutions. That institution can hold, and French says, as I've seen firsthand, it's not perfect, but its commitment to integrity runs deep. It cannot hold forever, however. In a previous column, I referred to an old remark about the Allied armies in World War I. They were lions led by donkeys. The ordinary soldier's extraordinary courage was squandered through futile tactics and foolish strategies. Place the donkeys in charge long enough, and you start to change the character of the military. The donkey-in-chief is placing the effectiveness, morale, and integrity of the American military under siege. and we're watching exactly what happens when the lions are forced to leave. It's not an image I want to see. David French in the New York Times. You know anybody who's still MAGA? A guy writes to me. Hey, Lee, you're going to love this. Fellow wrote to me. Willie was his name. And he says to me, why don't you open up the phone lines and take calls from people who are still supporting MAGA? I don't think any of them are listening to me, Willie. I think I've alienated that audience. Which is, when you look at it, that's the audience that's available to AM talk radio. You know, when you think about it, for the most part, Trump supporters and right-wingers. And they do have a home. We have radio stations here in Hampton Roads and shows that cater to them. But not this one. Because I tell the truth.
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3: Good morning. Traffic not moving eastbound at the HRBT. They've got it stopped on the Hampton side thanks to a crash just after the HRBT. 64 eastbound in Norfolk, right around 4th View. The right lane still blocked on that. Leaving Hampton, again, not moving and backed up to Armstead and LaSalle Avenue. Had a stoppage westbound. Traffic moving once again, though, leaving Norfolk. You're backed up from Bay Avenue up to the HRBT. Montage and Merrimack, heavy but steady in both directions. Other bridges and tunnels look good. Headed toward the base, routine jam, 564 westbound from the runway tunnel. And I'm Lee Foster, Skywatch Traffic.
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0: Yeah, so Brian checks in. Hey, Brian, hope you're well, buddy. The state fair event in D.C. is called Freedom 250 because that's how many people showed up. I know, there's nobody there. Well, now, even Vanilla Ice was an eight. Now I was thinking about that. Why don't they, who's the surviving member of Milli Vanilli? And why don't you take the surviving member of Milli Vanilli and hook him up with Vanilla Ice, and he can be Milli Vanilla. Milli Vanilla Ice. I mean, come on. And they can put out a cover version of I'll Melt with You.
5: Really? Fab Morvan is the survivor.
0: There you go. The Fab. Was he Milli or was he Vanilli? Do we know? We don't know if he was Milli or Vanilli. But to stay fair, right?
5: Oh, yeah.
0: The late, great Little Eva. Now, Carole King and Jerry Goffin wrote that song, Locomotion. And the Beatles wanted to be the Goffin and King. They thought that, you know, they wouldn't be famous as a band forever. And they thought they would just be songwriters. And they'd be the Goffin and King of England. And Goffin and King wrote a lot of great songs, like The Locomotion. And the late, great Little Eva, who passed away back in 2003 from North Carolina, she was born in the state in 1943. And some people think that it's actually Carole King singing this song. It sounds like her. It does sound like her. But, man, I tell you what. They knew how to make records. Carole King was and is a genius. And from what I remember, Little Eva was like her maid or something. I'm serious.
5: But, man, they knew how to make records that sounded great. Coming out of a jingle.
6: Dan Ingram.
5: I gotta hear that again.
7: Come on, man.
5: I say I gotta hear it again once.

Do you know her follow-up? What the follow-up was? You don't know the follow-up? Are you kidding?

in Great Britain, there was a radio show called the Saturday Club, and it was on in the morning. And on January, and these groups would come on, and they'd play live on the radio show. And on January 26, 1963, they had a band from Liverpool called the Beatles performed on the Saturday Club. And this is one of the songs they played.

0: Pretty good, huh?
1: not a bad band, the Budapest Dream Quartet, them Beatles.
0: Got the doctor coming in. The doctor's in the house.
1: Don't call the doctor if you can't afford the bill. Little Doctor Feel Good for you there.
0: Yeah, baby. Yeah, baby. One time. One time now.
1: Oh, I got something coming up. After we talk to Doc Ski, we're going to do a 4th of July thing I think you're going to like. I could be wrong. Now, we all know life can move pretty fast. 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
0: Oh, Yankee Rick. Oh, my goodness, Yankee. My man.
1: I had to laugh when they showed Anthony Rizzo sitting in the Yankee dugout. Yes, I know. Past history of stray balls, shattered bats, and players flying into dugouts, you would think he would have balked at the idea. Well played there, Rick. And then what happened? I couldn't stop laughing until the rest of the game happened.
0: Well, you know.
1: It was amazing, you know, at the end of that game, both the Yankees and the Red Sox just throwing the ball around there, man. But, you know, at least if the Yankees have to be totally humiliated, which they were, at least it...
0: I'm sorry, I didn't mean to stop the music.

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1: Forward to his appearance that I was hoping it was today. 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Weather-wise, it's July, and we're going to have thunderstorms, and it's going to be very, very hot, as
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3: The U.S. is still planning talks with Iran tomorrow. I'm Dave Anthony, Fox News. Despite attacks over the weekend, with Iran still trying to control shipping in the Strait of Hormuz, U.S. Ambassador to the U.N. Mike Waltz tells Fox News Sunday the talks after the deal that extended a ceasefire are key.
4: Focused on ensuring Iran never has a nuclear weapon, but they need to understand their leverage is diminishing by the day.
3: But Fox's Trey Yingst reports from Tel Aviv.
5: Over the weekend, 60 members of Iran's Assembly of Experts released a statement saying Iran's nuclear rights must not be subject to discussion or dispute. This government body also threatened President Trump and Israeli Prime Minister Netanyahu, saying they must be brought to justice. The statement comes as the situation between Israel and Hezbollah plays out on a separate but parallel track. The Israelis launched new strikes against Hezbollah this weekend after Hezbollah killed one IDF soldier.
3: As part of the deal negotiated with the U.S., Iran can sell oil and get sanctions relief and access at some point to frozen funds. Iran's president claims Qatar, where talks may be held tomorrow, will release $6 billion in assets, though U.S. officials have said no Iranian money's been unfrozen at this point. The digging and the searching through earthquake rubble continues in Venezuela, where survivors keep being found.
6: 12 hours of painstaking effort saw the father and his son pulled from the ruins of their home. The pair among 33 people rescued over the weekend, but some 1,500 are confirmed dead after last week's double earthquake in Venezuela. Thousands more missing. Despite an international operation, more help is needed.
3: Fox's Jonathan Savage. Wildfires keep burning in Utah. One near the Colorado line killed three firefighters over the weekend, injured two others. The biggest of the fires is the Cottonwood in the Fish Lake National Forest in Utah, the largest in the country right now. It's burned about 145 square miles, zero containment. 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
3: Luigi Mangione returns to court today, this time for a hearing in the federal case against him in New York City, where Mangione also faces state charges in the murder of Brian Thompson, the UnitedHealthcare CEO, shot and killed outside a hotel in Manhattan in 2024. Another high-profile murder case returns to court today in South Carolina.
8: The pretrial hearing in Lexington.

0: Washington, South Carolina, is to discuss deadlines for exchanging evidence and dates for future hearings. Alec Murdoch was convicted in March 2023 of murdering his wife Maggie and son Paul outside their home in 2021. South Carolina Supreme Court last month overturned the convictions and life sentence, ruling the trial judge allowed too much evidence in about unrelated financial crimes and because of jury tampering. A court clerk had warned jurors to not be fooled by Murdoch's testimony. He's still in prison and will be no matter what happens with the murder retrial, serving a concurrent 40-year federal sentence and 27-year state sentence for stealing about $12 million from clients and his family's law firm. Chris Foster, Fox News.
1: On Wall Street, stock futures are rising before this week's trading. Wimbledon just got underway this morning in England, where Serena Williams is in the spotlight in her comeback from retirement.
2: Tuesday, she'll play first-round singles versus the 53rd-ranked player in the world, a young woman who was born in 2006 when Serena had already completed a career Grand Slam with wins at all four majors, with a total of 8 Grand Slam singles titles. Serena, who turns 45 in September, will play 20-year-old Maya Joint from Australia. Serena also playing doubles at Wimbledon with her 46-year-old sister Venus for the first time since 2018 there. Top seeds are Aryna Sabalenka and Jannik Sinner. First time at Wimbledon, players will be able to call on video review to potentially overturn calls. Prize money up nearly 20% from last year. Jared Max, Fox News.
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3: Play by Ocon. And the strike from Eustachio!
1: Stefan Eustachio scored late in extra time. That won it for Canada, beating and eliminating South Africa 1-0 on Fox. The Canadians, the first team to advance to the round of 16. There are 3 more matches today. The U.S. plays Wednesday. I'm Dave Anthony. This is Fox News.
4: Good morning. Verging on a nightmare scenario there for a moment. Leaving the peninsula, we had stoppages at both the HRBT and Montage Merrimack. The good news is one of those is now moving southbound at the M&M. Traffic has resumed, but you're backed up to Chestnut Avenue, leaving Newport News. At the HRBT, traffic is still stopped eastbound with a backup all the way to the Coliseum. That's thanks to a crash after the HRBT, 64 East in Norfolk, near Fourth View, where the right lane is still blocked. JRB is in good shape in the meantime. Other bridges and tunnels look fine. 564 to the base, routine jam to the runway tunnel. Adam Lee Foster, Skywatch Traffic. 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
12: 8 minutes after 7 o'clock, the mighty 790. McCraney on your radio. Hello, man, go be hot. It's July. Well, it's going to be very hot. This coming, when is it not hot on the July 4th weekend? Don't get me angry here. A mix of sun and clouds with a high of 86, mostly clear tonight, of a night low of 65. Tomorrow, Tuesday, mostly sunny with a high 89. Clear tomorrow night of an at least 68. Wednesday, sunny with a high 95. Clear Wednesday night, 73. Thursday, sunny with a high 99. Clear Thursday night of an at low 76. Friday, sunny with a high of 100. 100. Some people say 100. The correct pronunciation is 100. 100. 75.
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12: A lot of good stuff coming up. Now, I got a special 4th of July thing I'm going to be doing a little bit later on this hour. Stick around for that. I'm going to need your opinion. All right. Right now, we get some news right now. Lee Foster.
14: Governor Abigail Spanberger is asking lawmakers to make several changes before Virginia's new budget becomes final. Her proposed amendments would add funding for firefighter cancer screenings, increase wages for home care workers before 2028, provide more money for election operations, and create a digital services team to improve state agencies. The General Assembly will vote on the recommendations before the July 1st deadline with the threat of a government shutdown if a budget is not finalized. Virginia crews are playing a major role in the response to the devastating earthquakes in Venezuela. Virginia Task Force 1 has rescued multiple survivors, including a mother and her infant, while working alongside local emergency crews. At the same time, Mercy Chefs and Operation Blessing have deployed teams to provide food, medical assistance, and clean water to those affected by the disaster. ICE and Customs Enforcement officers arrested a Guatemalan man after a brief vehicle pursuit in Norfolk Saturday. According to the Department of Homeland Security, the suspect crashed into an ICE vehicle and another car while trying to get away before being taken into custody. Officials say there were no injuries, and the man later agreed to voluntarily be deported back to Guatemala. A new Virginia law is changing the way lottery winners are notified and identified. Starting July 1st, the Virginia Lottery will stop publishing the names of the winners, and also they'll contact the winners by email. Lottery officials recommend checking your account information now to make sure your contact details are correct. I'm Lee Foster, News Talk 790 WNIS.
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12: WNIS. Now, Professor Brad is going to be joining us on Wednesday, and there have been a number of Supreme Court decisions that have come down, and I can't wait to see what comes down with the 14th Amendment, because we hear about, it should be 9-0, because I hear that Clarence Thomas and all those guys talking about textualism and originalism. Well, the words say what they say, and when people try to define jurisdiction, well, that's a simple one. You're under the jurisdiction. Like if you're an ambassador, you're not under the jurisdiction. But if you're not an ambassador, well, then you are, right? Like if you break into our country or you happen to be here, for whatever reason, you're not here legally, and you do a crime, they're going to arrest you, aren't you? So you're under the jurisdiction, aren't you? I was surprised to hear this from George Will, because he's been off the reservation. He was all for the war. He was wrong, like all the other people who were for the war, like one of my friends who had a column at the beginning of the war. The adults are in charge now. Now they're talking about Hunter Biden. Speaking of which, you want to see some people making money off of nepotism. I got a story about that if I have time to get to it. But I was surprised by George Will. I used to like George Will a lot when he was a conservative before he became kind of like a partial cultist. But this, man, woo! The pungent odor. From the top, the pungent odor of Kristi Noem lingers in Washington. Nearly 4 months after she was fired as Homeland Security Secretary, a facet of her tenure produced a Supreme Court case decided on Thursday. Her behavior egregiously violated the pertinent law, but was shielded from judicial rebuke by the court's majority. Too mechanical textualism about the secretary's determination, meaning decision, and by a blinkered non-recognition of the animus behind Noem's actions. A 1990 statute allows the DHS secretary to grant temporary protected status, shielding aliens in America from having to return to nations afflicted by natural disasters, wars, or persecuting regimes. When the Trump administration moved to end TPS for more than 350,000 Haitians, I'm going to stop right there. How many of those people work in rest homes, hospice, cleaning people's houses, taking care of the elderly? Who replaces them now? What happens to all those people that are serviced by these people, that are taken care of by these people, whose lives are made better by these people? What happens to them? All right. 350,000 Haitians, 6,100 Syrians. Why? Is this necessary? I mean, five of the former and seven of the latter sued, charging that procedural requirements had not been followed and that the TPS denial was tainted by racism. The court ruled 6-3 for the Trump administration, with Justice Samuel A. Alito Jr. joined in the judgment by Chief Justice John G. Roberts Jr. and Justices Clarence Thomas, Brett Kavanaugh, Neil Gorsuch, and Amy Coney Barrett. And the majority noted that the 1990 statute shields the DHS secretary's, quote, determination from judicial review, and that the plaintiffs were unlikely to prevail regarding racism because the Trump administration's denial of TPS renewal was facially race-neutral. The administration has terminated every TPS designation that has come up for renewal. Race neutral. Really? Justice Linda Kagan, joined in dissent by Justices Sonia Sotomayor and Ketanji Brown Jackson, agrees that the TPS statute prevents judicial review of the DHS secretary's final decision about TPS, but does allow judicial review of whether the secretary, in reaching that decision, quote, adhered to the procedures it mandates. Well, Kagan noted that although previous DHS secretaries had repeatedly found Haiti and Syria too dangerous to permit safe return, Noem declared them safe without complying with specific statutory procedures that deny the DHS secretary, quote, unfettered discretion. In February, Will noted the law required Noem to review conditions in Haiti after consulting with appropriate government agencies. Note the plural. Instead, she made her decision and then conducted a make-believe consultation. A Noem staffer sent a two-sentence email to a State Department staffer who 53 minutes later, sent a comparably brief judgment that Noem's policy triggered no foreign policy concerns. Kagan, however, noted the irrelevance of this. The law requires consultation, not about foreign policy implications, but about whether conditions are safe in the pertinent country. And Kagan refuted the majority's claim to see, this is really amazing. They saw no evidence. This is a Supreme Court. They saw no evidence that race played any role in the Haiti decision. Are you kidding me? Kicking out all these people, but yet. Trump talks about bringing in people from Norway. Trump brings in white people from South Africa. They're all white in Norway. No, race didn't play any role in this? They really think we're a bunch of idiots, aren't they? Don't they? Noem was implementing the president's proclaimed animus, even against immigrants who are in America legally, but whom he considers icky. Kagan says, prior court rulings established that Haitians needed to show only that a racially discriminatory purpose was a motivating factor in the termination of Haiti's TPS designation. Well, as they used to say in Chicken Man, Well, Gnome's former employer, does this sound like race to you? Said Haitians were eating Ohio pets. He said migrants such as they are poisoning the blood. I mean, that's right out of Mein Kampf. That's right out of the Nazis. Poisoning the blood? How so? If it's not race, how are they poisoning the blood? If it's not by mixing in. With whom? And it isn't race. This is the Supreme Court? It's not race poisoning the blood. Trump said that they probably have AIDS.
11: Was race on the president's mind?
12: Trump clarified this. He said, why is it we only take people from... Can I curse on the air, Lee? Can I say it? I'm not going to say it. I always would think that, you know, some of the people, like my grandma might be listening. She's not, but, well, you never know. It begins with an S and ends with T. It's not shot, but it's close. I'll say a shot hole country, but he put an emphasis on the I. All right. That's what he said. So let me get this straight. They're poisoning the blood. Any racism there? They're eating pets. All right. Well, how do they taste like chicken? Was race on the president? Why is it we only take people from countries like Haiti and Somalia? Why can't we have some people from Norway and Sweden? Haitians are black. Norwegians and Swedes, not so much. Not so much. So, 3 days after Noam terminated TPS for Haitians and Syrians, she recommended, quote, a full travel ban on every damn country. These are her words. A full travel ban on every damn country that's been flooding our nation with killers, leeches, and entitlement junkies. Now, when they say killers, leeches, and entitlement junkies, talking about the Trump administration? Oh, I'm sorry, the Haitians. It's confusing here. I heard leeches and who slaughter our heroes and suck dry our hard-earned tax dollars. Oh, boy. As she refrained from echoing Trump's assertion about kitten-cooking Haitians in Springfield, Ohio, that'd be a good name for a band. Hey, time now. Hey, check the next one. Coming up right after this, we got Lee Foster and the kitten-cooking Haitians right here in the Mighty 790. Be a good name for a band, Lee. This marks her as a MAGA moderate. J.D. Vance. Oh, by the way, J.D. Vance is comparing himself to Nixon now? What? He said, I actually heard this. I'm going, come on. They really think we're idiots. Nixon was not done in by the deep state. Nixon was the deep state. The deep state was the ones that helped him hide and perpetrate the crimes. The ones who took him out was the Washington Post. He actually says that because he thinks that the MAGA people are so damn stupid that they won't know that Nixon was the deep state and that it was the Republicans who took him out. It was Barry Goldwater who went to Nixon and said, we're going to impeach you, we're going to convict you, and we're going to lock you up. Goldwater couldn't stand Nixon. He said it was the biggest damn liar he ever met in his life. I don't know if he ever met Trump. 722. Then you'd have to make Nixon come in a close second. But Nixon was actually an intellectual who did some good things for our country. He did. He did. Nixon wasn't all bad, to say the least. Trump is. It is, he is. 722. So moving on here. Okay. It goes on. I mean, all that stuff that he said. I mean, how can you say it's not racist? I don't see how any. It is amazing to me. And racism is just so incredibly, overwhelmingly ignorant. Now, if the only Italian Americans you ever met were me and Improvino, and you hated Italian Americans, that's justifiable. But you need to meet a few more. Some are very nice. Me and Improvino, that's one thing. But move on. Move on from me and Improvino. All right. So, poisoning the blood. They probably have AIDS. They're from countries, which just happen to be like in Africa. Well, how did they get to be those kind of countries? Anything to do with colonialism and all that kind of stuff and taking advantage of them? And just because you had more powerful weapons, it didn't mean you were better, morally superior, but yet you subjugated them to you? But Don doesn't want to think about that, does he? 723. Well, that would require thinking. 723. Oh, then he was talking about, like, books he's written. He actually made a fuss about Haberman and Swan's book. Like, he's read that book? I'm telling you something right now. Take it to the bank. The last book that Trump read, the main characters were Dick, Spot, and Jane. 723 at WNIS. So surely the justices are not required to ignore such rhetoric, because it is demonstrably, plainly racist. And although thoughtful people disagree about whether or how much justices should consider the downstream consequences of their rulings, and this will have downstream consequences, a lot of people are going to suffer because of this. One of the Haitian plaintiffs, an Alzheimer's researcher, has type 1 diabetes, which can be easily treated in America. Death sentence in Haiti, given that country's collapsed healthcare infrastructure. And a Syrian plaintiff will have to return with her 17-year-old daughter, who has lived here most of her life, and will have no future in Syria because she doesn't speak Arabic. Time and freshening breezes will cleanse Washington's dissipating the legacies of appointees like Noam and of the president who chose them. The court's mistaken ruling she provoked will be more lasting. Now, what I'm looking forward to is to see whether or not Professor Brad agrees with that. What does he think about that? And he will be joining us Wednesday right here on WNIS.
4: Morning. New problem in Chesapeake as you head toward Bowers Hill on 64 eastbound right before the split. It's a crash off you, the left shoulder, slowing you down from Military Highway. Leaving the peninsula, we had a double stoppage there for a bit. Traffic moving again at both the HRBT and M&M, but with backups. Southbound leaving Newport News, you're tied up to Chestnut Avenue. Eastbound HRBT from Armstead and LaSalle Avenue, but at least both are moving. Other bridges and tunnels look good. 564 to the base, you're backed up to the runway tunnel. And I'm Lee Foster, Skywatch traffic.
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12: WNIS, sunny clouds 86, clear tonight 65, and tomorrow mostly sunny with a high of 9. Supposed to clear up a little bit for this afternoon. I don't know what's going on with that CD player. Yes, we can't stop the music. Well, they did. Now, I hear people throwing about the term socialism, and I guess a lot of people don't like it. Socialism and communists, because of the election in New York, and even no less alike than the incredible dancing in the middle, Bill Maher. Oh, I don't know. Oh, these Democrats and everything, they're anti-Israel and everything. Have you seen the Nazis on the right, Bill? Are you paying attention, Bill? People like him and Smirkanish disgust me. Dance in the middle. Like there's some equivalence between the two sides. Really? Was there an equivalence between us and the Nazis? No. No. There's the criminals who are in the executive branch of government and our Constitution Republic. And they're against it. Which side are you on? All right. So I hear Trump going on and on about communism and socialism. I wish someone would ask him to define communism. Oh, that's right. He said, oh, we've had communism for thousands of years. Remember he said that. He has no idea what he's talking about. Who was Marx and Engels? He wouldn't know Marx and Engels from Dickens and Fenster. Mo got that one. Mo, I'm glad you're out there, Mo. You got that one. The most widely accepted definition, socialism is an economic system or theory in which the means of production, factories, land, major industries, utilities, capital, and distribution systems are owned or controlled socially, collectively, or by the government rather than privately. Merriam-Webster defines socialism as theories or movements advocating collective or government ownership and administration of the means of production and distribution of goods. Stanford's Encyclopedia of Philosophy says socialism contrasts with capitalism because the bulk of the means of production is under social democratic control. So under the strict definition, welfare, taxes, regulations, tariffs, subsidies, or government spending are not automatically socialism. They become socialism, like
11: only when the government or public actually owns or controls productive assets or major business decisions. Now, you're going to hear the Republicans going on and on about communism and socialism. All right. The federal ownership stake in Intel. The U.S. government, under Trump, took a 9.9 stake in Intel, funded through the CHIPS Act and related grant money. Intel said the government stake is passive, with no board seat or government rights, but it's still direct public ownership of part of a major semiconductor producer. That makes it socialism. Government equity takes in critical mineral companies. The Trump administration has used federal equity investments in strategic industries, including stakes in MP Materials, Lithium America, Trilogy Materials, USA Rare Earth. It goes on and on and on. All right. Now, Columbia's Center on Global Energy Policy described this as a major shift toward using equity ownership as industrial policy. And this is one of the clearest socialism examples, because the state is becoming a shareholder in companies that produce strategic materials. In the Nippon Steel U.S. Steel deal, the U.S. government received a golden share. That's a quote, golden share, giving the president power over key decisions, including a board appointment and veto rights over plant closures, job transfers, headquarter changes, and other major corporate actions. This is not ordinary private capitalism. It's government control over major production decisions. Okay? What do you call that? Corporatism. Proposed public stakes in AI companies. He's talking about that just a couple of days ago. Reuters reported that the administration explored ways for Americans or the federal government to share in AI profits, including board representation, targeted taxes, or exchanging federal support for equity stakes in AI companies. If implemented as public equity or board control, that's socialism. Trump signed an executive order directing Treasury and Commerce to develop a plan for a U.S. sovereign wealth fund, including funding mechanisms, investment strategy, structure, and governance. A sovereign wealth fund is not automatically socialism, but if it owns large stakes in productive companies on behalf of the public, it becomes a form of public ownership of capital or socialism. The administration arranged for NVIDIA and AMD to pay the U.S. government 15% of certain China chip sale revenues in exchange for export license approval. This is heavy state intervention. Socialism? Well, the government is not owning or democratically controlling the chip makers. It's better described as revenue extraction or state-directed industrial policy. How about other programs in our country that could be considered socialism? The Veterans Health Administration. The VA runs the country's largest integrated healthcare system with 170 medical centers and more than 1,100 outpatients. But you earned it, I say. That was the deal that you made when you joined the military. So I think you earned that. But some say it's socialism because a lot of people take out so much. But I don't actually think of that as socialism. But some do. Draw your own conclusions. The Tennessee Valley Authority, wholly owned federal government corporation, the nation's largest public power provider, serving more than 10 million people across seven states. That's a clear case of public ownership. That's socialism. The Postal Service is an independent establishment of the executive branch that doesn't make money, that provides nationwide mail processing and delivery. It is a public enterprise performing a service that private firms could perform, but the government's doing it, and they're losing money. But it saves you money. That's socialism. Amtrak is a federally chartered corporation in which the U.S. government is the controlling shareholder, with board members appointed through the federal process that makes it a public control example in passenger rail. That makes it a public control example in passenger rail. Public housing. Public housing is created to provide safe rental housing for low-income families. That's socialism. Public schools. Government schools. Teachers paid for by the government. Public K-12 schools are government-run education institutions. Oh, there you go. NCES reports nearly 100,000 operating public schools and about 49 million public school students. Education is not always a means of production in the class industrial sense, but public schools are a major government-owned and government-operated service system. All right. Other programs that are often called socialism. Social Security. But, McCraney, I tell you something right now. I paid into that Social Security. Did you?
12: 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All right. 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So if you're going to be pointing fingers and calling people communists and stuff and socialists and stuff, then do away with Medicare, Medicaid, Social Security, public schools.

0: We're going to do a 4th of July thing coming up. 4th of July, 250 years. Stay tuned. 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
0: WNIS 737. Mo says, I liked him better as Gomez Adams. Come on, man. Now, all right, 4th of July stuff. We're done with politics here. Okay. What I want to ask you is, hold on a second. I got papers flying everywhere. Leaving out Washington, Jefferson, and Lincoln. Who's the most consequential American? We're going to make a list. Email. I want to go over this, and then I want to hear from you. Now, we have to define our premise. What is consequential? Consequential doesn't mean good. Consequential means consequential. Effects. Good. Bad. But here's what we're going to do, okay? No Washington, no Jefferson, and no Lincoln. Because I think that an argument can be made that Washington was the most consequential because he said we're going to have, you know, I'm not going to be the king. And everything, and he was against political parties. How did that work out? And he was one of the main reasons that the America won its independence. And so I think that Washington, come on. Jefferson, I mean, it's kind of hard to top writing the Declaration of Independence. You ain't going to top that. Very hard. And Lincoln, freeing the slaves, I got to say, that's right up there, buddy. I mean, since the only reason for the country to exist is the protection of individual rights, I got to put old Abe right up there, because he did his best. So think about it. Now think about it. You might give me two or three or something. You might give me a list. Maybe you have a list. Give me your list. The most consequential Americans, hierarchically speaking, who's number one? Now, major dictionaries converge on a broad, non-moral definition of consequential. Oxford gives decor modern sense as important that will have important results. I mean, if you want to look at the 20th century, who was more consequential than Hitler? But he wasn't a good fellow, and the consequences of what he did were bad. So I want to hear from you. Get them on in. Also, I'll be taking phone calls. If you want to call, 757-627-7979. Text 757-627-7979. Email tony at wnis.com. Now, I'm not going to be taking any phone calls on this for a while, or even get to the emails. And so it's going to be a while. So think about it. Think about it. Let's go over this, all right? Okay, so let me see here. So major dictionaries converge on a broad, non-moral definition of consequential. Oxford gives decor modern sense as important that will have important results. Merriam-Webster defines one current sense as having significant consequences, important. In the historical significance literature, Peter Sexia's framework is especially useful because it treats people or events as historically significant when they produce deep consequences. So that's what we're talking about. Deep consequences for many people over a long period of time. In American history, take out Washington, take out Jefferson, take out Lincoln. Okay? Who made decisions, did things, took actions that produced deep consequences for many people over a long period of time, while also recognizing that significance varies by perspective and purpose. Using those sources together, all right, I got a report. What I try to put together, and I got a whole bunch of people here, it's a working definition of a consequential American as an American whose actions and institutions. And I'm telling you, Trump is very consequential. No doubt about it. Are you kidding me? He certainly is one of the most consequential presidents in my lifetime. He is. Trump's right up there, if you ask me. Consequential. And he ain't done. We are, but he isn't. 740. So there you go. All right, so deep, produce deep consequences for many people over a long period of time. Now, get these on in. Let's start getting them in right now. Email, T-O-N-Y at W-N-I-S.com. Email. You make a list. And remember, nobody's right and wrong or right or it's your opinion. Give me the reason for your opinion, but I'm not going to refute your opinion. That's your opinion. You think that's the most consequential American? Fine with me. Let me hear from you. Email, T-O-N-Y at W-N-I-S.com. So once again, deep consequences for many people over a long period of time. Also recognizing that significance varies by perspective and purpose. And using those sources together, what we've got here is a working definition of a consequential American as an American whose actions, institutions, ideas, or creations produced large, durable, and difficult to reverse effects on the United States and were relevant the wider world. Where those effects were beneficial, harmful, or mixed. Okay, now Oxford Learner's Dictionary gives the most straightforward modern sense of consequential as important that will have important results. Merriam-Webster similarly defines a major current sense as having significant consequences important. Both formulations are stronger than prominence. The word implies importance by virtue of outcomes, not just fame or office. So for historical ranking, all right, well, yeah, I got a list here. I got a historical ranking, but what is yours? So let's think about that. And I think it's an interesting topic. We're not talking about other things, right? But I would like to hear from you on this. Who do you think? What is the list? The most consequential Americans. I've got a list, but I would rather hear your list. I really would. Who would be number one, two? I mean, you can give me a list of. I actually have a list of. Let me see here. Of 25. All right. I have a list of 25, the most consequential Americans. Once again, it doesn't mean that it was a force for good. It just means that they were consequential, that they had an incredible impact. Email T-O-N-Y at W-N-I-S.com. If you want to phone in, feel free to do so. 757-627-7979. You can give me a list. You can give me, try to keep it under 25. The most consequential American. Who? Well, I know it's tricky, but it's fun, and it's 4th of July, so let's talk about this. The most consequential American. Who was, and no, it's not Lee Foster. And no, it's not Fishman. Email T-O-N-Y-W-N-I-S.com.
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0: WNIS Hemp Haven. You're going to be happy at Hemp Haven. Yeah, baby. Head on over to there. 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Located at 726 Caratogue Highway. Should be a song. 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PhD, MSN, RN, CNE. She's very smart. I've spoken to her. 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And Dr. Denise is going to be on Thursday right here in the Mighty 790. Let's go. Let's see what this man has to say. And first up, it's going to be John in Norfolk. John, how are you?
4: Hey, happy Monday morning, Tony.
0: Hello.
4: Tony, I've just got two, but I think it's appropriate because they're kind of polar opposites in my mind. First, I think George Washington was,
0: Once again. We're not using George Washington, Lincoln, or Jefferson. They're too obvious. It's like asking who's the greatest disc jockey in Hampton Roads. It's too obvious. So leave out Jefferson, Washington, and Lincoln. Go ahead.
4: Okay, I missed that part you were talking. I'm sorry. I just tuned back.
0: Pay attention, huh?
4: Yes, sir. Well, then I guess it just leaves Donald Trump, because I think he is the most instrumental president and person in my lifetime that can possibly be changing how our government is perceived around the world.
0: All right. That's your answer, and I'm glad you're keeping track of these, Lee. At least keeping track of these. Thank you very much, John. Thank you very much. That's right. Now, we're not using Jefferson, Lincoln, or Washington because it's too obvious. Let's see what Rob in Newport News has to say. Welcome, Rob. Hope you're well. Go ahead.
5: Hi, Tony. I have two choices. One would be FDR. When you think of just the sheer term of his presidency and all of the social programs that he put into place to help get us out of the Depression, in addition to that, getting us through World War II as safely as possible. So I think he's got to be one of them. The other one would be John F. Kennedy. And my reason for Kennedy is it almost seemed like, with him, the U.S. turned the page and became the leader of the 20th century. We did the mission to, you know, he set the goal for going to the moon. He pushed civil rights.
0: Is Kennedy the first president you remember?
5: Like anyway,
0: Hold on. Is Kennedy the first president you remember?
5: No.
0: Who's
5: that? Well, I say that's probably true.
0: Yeah.
5: Because the only thing I remember about Eisenhower was his funeral.
0: Well, the thing with JFK, he was so positive, and I'm older than you, I'm older than everybody, but when he got up there, and I'm like 11, 12, 13 years old, and he says, by the end of the decade, we'll put a man on the moon, I was great. Well, I love that kind of stuff. So he certainly made us feel so positive, and also when he drew a distinction between himself and Ike, as you will remember, during his inaugural address, he actually said, we will be led by people born in this century. And if you ever get a chance to see the YouTube video, look at the look on Ike's face when he says that Ike was born in 1890. But that makes sense to me. Good call. Go ahead.
5: Yeah, one last thing. His saying that phrase about putting a man on the moon gave my father a job for 46 years as an aerospace engineer at NASA.
0: How cool is that?
5: Oh, yeah.
0: Good stuff, my man. Thank you very much. That's what we're talking about. If you're just tuning in, the most consequential American opinion. You can have more than one. Now, remember, we're leaving out Jefferson, Washington, and Lincoln. They're just too big. It's like, you know, who's the greatest rock and roll band in the world? All right, the Beatles. And who's next? You know what I mean? So where are we going from here, right? All right, let's take another phone call. This time it is John, and John is checking in from Newport News. Welcome to the conversation, John.
6: Oh, thank you very much. I was going to say, first, I don't really like politicians that much, because I think why they do a lot of controversial things is just that they do it off of other people's money, the taxpayer money. So I was going to say, first is Henry Ford, because of the way he revolutionized the car industry and mass production and making cars more affordable for more people. I think that, and of course, the whole car industry.
0: Right.
6: Then I was going to say Elon Musk. I think when we look back at this time right now, all the innovative things that Elon Musk is doing, all the creative things he's doing, I don't think he's getting enough appreciation now. I think in the future he'll get a lot more. But I would say those are the two people I would say.
0: I certainly agree with you, and I certainly agree with Elon Musk. And I didn't understand it, John, when all the people were going crazy because this guy was so successful. Ayn Rand would have loved it. That's the whole idea. He's an entrepreneur.
6: Oh, yeah.
0: Yeah.
6: I mean,
0: he's right.
6: I mean, he's not just creative, but he's created jobs. He's created wealth for other people. It's amazing what he's done, I think.
0: Absolutely. I'm with you 100%. Good to hear from you. Thank you for the call. AM 790, WNIS, McCrooney on your radio, the Mighty 790. The most consequential Americans, the two Roosevelt presidents. All right, this is from a text. Thank you very much. We got another one. This is from our buddy George. I got a whole list here, but I would rather hear from you. All right? Email TONYWNIS.com. So, and one of the things I like about something like this is there's no right or wrong. It's your opinion. This is what you think. Fine. And you need to be thinking about this, Foster. I want a list from you, too. All right, Foster? You thinking about it? All right. He's thinking about it. Oh, he wrote. How nice. Foster wrote that. It's me. Oh, how nice, Lee. Thank you very much. Thank you very much, Lee. George says, sadly, I'll say it's Trump. In my opinion, he and his followers have brought fascism, xenophobia, and racism to the forefront. Example, MP materials, the Haitians eating dogs. In my opinion, he has diminished our military capability, hired Hegseth, who fired the generals and placed him with lackeys. We talked about that in the first hour. He and his oligarchy have profited off of his decisions while the rest of the people are left out of the loop. They'll be left holding the bag. Just see his crypto scam. I got some about his sons. I could do a whole big deal on that. There's a big story about that involving his wife and sons. Insider training for contracts. Insider trading for contracts with drones. Be ready for a big financial correction from his administration. It is 750 at WNIS. Let me get to my buddy Hunter checks in. Hunter, how are you, my man?
7: I am doing well, Tony. Thank you for taking my call. Hopefully you had as good a weekend as I did.
0: Yes, sir.
7: All right, with my list. All right, FDR has already been mentioned.
0: All right.
7: I'm going to mention Truman for his decision on using the atomic bombs. Also on my list is Reagan for him basically turning us around with making being American more positive.
0: Yeah.
7: Plus, on the negative side is Reaganomics.
0: Okay.
7: That to me has been a big, big mistake with our politicians. And of course, this is just on my political list. Like you said, Trump, what he's done, he's turned politics on his head.
0: Yeah.
7: Ford has been mentioned. I'm talking about Henry Ford.
0: That's right.
7: And then I'm going to add Edison. I mean, everything. I mean, look at all what he came up. That's my list.
0: That's a good list. Thank you, Hunter.
7: Thank you.
0: Have a good day, my man. Always good to hear from my buddy Hunter. Always encourages me and takes part in the show. Let me, now the thing won't drop. Oh, there it is. Now, okay, here's the list. Here's the list that I've got here. Let's see what you think of it. Now, this is the list that I got from Robbie Roboto. This is Robbie Roboto's list, okay? Tell me at number 25, Walt Disney. Yeah, 1901, 1966, Disney ranks 25th because he helped build the dominant 20th century model of American family entertainment and franchised cultural storytelling. There's more than that, and I'll get to it later on. All right, but I want to hear from you. Coming in at number 24, Bill Gates. Gates ranks 24th because he helped normalize personal computing. Coming in at number 23, ever heard of this guy? Norman Borlaug, 1914 to 2009. He ranks 23rd because his agronomic work altered global food security on a massive scandal. Look it up. Coming in at number 22, I wouldn't have thought of this, but man, I should have. Jonas Salk. He ranks 22nd because his vaccine changed the trajectory of one of the 20th century's most feared diseases, polio. Wow. Okay. Makes sense. Number 22. Number 21, Rachel Carson. Carson ranks 21st because Silent Spring catalyzed a fundamental shift in how Americans understood the environmental risk. EPA's history of the agency's birth says that no factor was more pivotal than the public opinion revolution caused by Carson's 1962 book. Coming in at number 20. Robert J. Oppenheimer, or J. Robert Oppenheimer. Well, we know about that, right? We saw the movie. Oppenheimer ranks 20th because he became the emblematic architect of the atomic age. Coming in at number 19, Jeffrey Acosta might rate him higher. George C. Marshall. Marshall ranks 19th because he helped organize victory in World War II and then restructured the post-war West. Coming in at number 18, Thurgood Marshall. All right, Marshall ranks 18th because he stands at the intersection of movement, lawyering, and constitutional governance. There's more, but I want to get to what you have to say. I'd rather listen to you than me. So let's go to this. Look at me saying. Jerry says, the most consequential American is undoubtedly Edith Foer, who in the 1980s first uttered, "I've fallen and I can't get up." I think we have that here.
8: I'm a proud Democrat.
9: I've fallen and I can't get up.
0: Just happen to have it handy. And Mo says, Oppenheimer. I think the most consequential American is J. Robert Oppenheimer. His work put mankind on the road to self-destruction. Look at how many nations are trying to get such a weapon, and as with most weapons, someone will use them again. 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The Armory. Can I say it thrice? The Armory.
8: I'll take a little respite here, a little break from the most consequential American. To point out that Joan Davis was born in this state in 1907. Hey, Lee, have you ever heard of the show I Married Joan?

0: What's a Jim Backus in this?
1: What a fine love is blind. What a wife. Do do do do. Gideon Gay.
0: I think Joan was one of those consequences. Oh, here we go. I'm going to give you the list now. I'm going to give you the list, and then you let me know what you think about the list that I got here from Robbie Roboto. Robbie Roboto has Walt Disney at number 25, Bill Gates, 24, then Norman Borlaug, then Jonas Salk, then Rachel Carson, then J. Robert Oppenheimer, and George C. Marshall, Thurgood Marshall, anti-segregation litigation, come on. Brown versus the Board of Education, and then other people have mentioned this too. Coming in at number 17, Susan B. Anthony. National Woman Suffrage Movement. Some people are against that over on WTAR. Albert Einstein comes in at number 16, a naturalized American. Coming in at number 15, Earl Warren. Brown, voting equality, criminal procedure revolution. He comes in. Number 14, Thomas Edison. Number 13, Dwight Eisenhower on this list. Allied victory and interstate highway system. That's right. John D. Rockefeller comes in at number 11. Standard Oil and the Modern Corporate Economy, 10. Henry Ford, 9. Woodrow Wilson. Consequential? Yes. Yes. He got us into World War I, which was the opening salvo of World War II. Got us into World War I unnecessarily, I think, but other people might disagree. Woodrow Wilson. 8. Theodore Roosevelt. All right. 7. Andrew Jackson. Mass party democracy, and he expanded presidential power. Coming at number 6, I might have rated him higher, Martin Luther King Jr. I mean, do you think what a bloodbath our country could have been without that man? Whoa. John Marshall comes in at number 5. Alexander Hamilton comes in at number 4. Number 3, Benjamin Franklin. Number 2, Franklin and

0: pattern by prosecutors and law enforcement to prejudice Luigi.
1: That's Fox's Carly Shimkus. Mangione faces trial on state charges first in September. On Wall Street, stock futures are rising ahead of this week's trading. At soccer's World Cup, the group stage wrapped up Saturday.
2: The round of 32 then got started on Sunday with South Africa taking on Canada, the first time that either country had ever played a knockout round game. Maybe fittingly, they went into stoppage time scoreless, looking like we would need extra time. Instead, Stefan Oustakio found the back of the net in the 92nd minute as Canada becomes the first country to advance to the round of 16. Greg Thompson, Fox News.
1: Three more matches today. The U.S. plays Wednesday. The famous Wimbledon tennis tournament started this morning in England. The defending men's champion and top seed Jannik Sinner plays this hour. The top-ranked woman, Aryna Sabalenka, plays her first match later this morning. In golf, a playoff at the tournament in Hartford starts next hour. Scottie Scheffler versus Victor Hovland. They were tied after the final round yesterday, but it got too dark to continue. I'm Dave Anthony. This is Fox News.
3: Good morning. Still heavy leaving the peninsula after a double stoppage earlier. You're moving now. HRVT eastbound backed up from the Hampton Coliseum. Southbound at the Montage and Merrimack. Still tied up from 35th Street. JRB a good option. Downtown eastbound slow from Effingham. The Midtown's heavy but steady. High rise fine. 564 to the base is in good shape. Don't have any crashes at the moment. Also no bridge openings on the schedule. I'm Lee Foster, Skywatch 12.
4: Hi, Lee. Let me see here. You guys having a birthday today? See if I can find it here. There you go. Number 16. 16 it is.
5: All right. Number 16 is that.
4: I don't know how old he is. I remember once years ago he was at a hospital in Williamsburg for whatever reason. I'm going to say a name, and let's see if Lee can tell me who the guy is, what band he was in. Colin Hay.
6: Men at Work?
4: Whoa! Man! You know, whenever I hear these songs, I'm always...
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0: Well, the first time I played this record on Z104, I said, boy, this guy really liked the Police, huh? Hey, look, turning out the red light, huh? All right, okay, Lee. He's from Norfolk, Virginia, and he had the number one hit on this day in 1961, and his middle name was U.S. What do you think it is? Huh? The Norfolk Sound of Gary U.S. Bob!
1: 1, 2, 3, 4!

0: Guida. And this actually came from his song, A Dancing with Daddy G. That's right. That's what it was called. A Night with Daddy G. Here it is. Don't you know it out there. He just passed away a few years ago. Yeah. Incredible musician. A mix of sun and clouds and a high today 86, clear tonight 65. Tomorrow's going to be sunny with a high 9. Now, we're talking about the most consequential American. All right, that means somebody had an effect. Good, bad, indifferent, that we'll be feeling for years or have felt for years. Now, I think that Lincoln, Washington, and Jefferson were too obvious, so we're not going to use them. And so everybody except for Jefferson, Washington, and Lincoln. So far, we've got Trump and FDR. It didn't have to be good. It's just consequences. Like, if you want to go to the 20th century, I mean, Hirohito had a lot of consequences. So did Hitler, you know what I mean? So did Stalin. Here's what we got. Before we get to Lee in the news, Ralphie says, FDR, I believe he saved the world. Trump, he appears to be crashing a system that wasn't the best, but was the best we had. And my definition of socialism stretches to the police and fire departments, street lights, sewer systems, right? Mo says, I forgot to mention my main man, Willis Carrier, who's air conditioning. Whoa, that's right. The guy who came up with air conditioning. We'll all be grateful for him in the next couple of days right here. It's amazing. Those of us who didn't grow up, I never had air conditioning when I was a kid. You had air conditioning when I was a kid. It was because you went to the movie theater or you were went to a restaurant. Not even all the restaurants had it. Back in those days. But nobody I knew when I was a kid had air conditioning. Now, I'm talking about like 17, 18 years old. I didn't know anybody with air conditioning. You went into another building. And so when my sons were first living with me at various times, they were used to air conditioning. And so they're living with their dad, and it's just me and them. Their mother's not involved. And so it's just me and them. Oh, Dad, are you going to turn on the AC? I'm not hot, are you? Okay. Look, if you can sit in one place wearing only your undershorts with a fan on you and still sweat, then we'll turn on the AC. But until that point, we will not. And that's why my kids try to kill me on any number of occasions. So eventually I would turn it on. But that's what I would tell them. If you could sit in your chair with only your underwear on, sipping an ice-cold beverage with a fan on you, if you're still sweating, then we'll turn the AC on. Because really, you think of all the money, but people are used to it. And that's what it is. They're used to it, and they're never without it. They step out. They're in their car, at work, in the house, except for all the people who work outside. Oh my! And that's quite a few, of course. But yeah, you get so used to it, and it's so different. And I sometimes wonder how hot it was. It would get up to like 114 degrees in Vietnam, and I wonder if the young people, how it affects them because they were so used to air conditioning. But I would imagine by the time they're in the military for a while, they're not. So Willis Carrier, that actually is really good. Really good, Mo, as always. And this is from HVAC. Okay. I'm from Dayton, Ohio, home of the Wright brothers. All right. They are my number one. There is no NASA, no World War II win, or SpaceX without them. MLK, for all of the obvious reasons. Well, MLK, I put him way up there because the country exists to protect the rights of the individual. And that's what he was all about. Gave his life for it. Miss Marilyn checks in. Trump, by far, is the most consequential American in the most negative way possible. Trump's unparalleled corruption and treasonous activities that are leading to the downfall of America as we know it. Before Trump, the U.S. was still extremely slow-walking its way towards being the great country many claim it to be, for all of its citizens and those who wish to be citizens. Trump has put the kibosh on anything that makes America appear great to many. He has made a mockery of Christianity. He continues to put the worst of the worst in critical leadership positions and has made the U.S. a predator nation with the most incompetent and hated president in American history. Spot on.
1: Good job, Marilyn.
0: And then, that means I agree. Brian writes, Benjamin Franklin. All right, Teddy Roosevelt, James Madison, Ronald Reagan, Nixon. All right, very good. And any list of consequential Americans that excludes Al Gore, writes Mark, is ignoring his efforts on the greatest of his inventions, of course, that being the Internet.
2: Yeah.
0: And now, the news with the Ayatollah.
1: Virginia lawmakers return to Richmond today to consider Governor Abigail Spanberger's 14 proposed changes in the state's new two-year budget. Before Tuesday night's fiscal deadline, her amendments include firefighter cancer screening grants, faster pay raises for home care workers, startup funding for a state digital services team, and new water conservation rules for future data centers. If lawmakers approve the changes, the budget will head to Spanberger's desk for her signature before the new fiscal year begins Tuesday night. City managers across Hampton Roads are asking Governor Abigail Spanberger to sign new legislation giving local governments more authority to deal with takeover and pop-up events. The push comes after several disruptive gatherings across the region, including that Norfolk Street takeover, where video showed someone using what appeared to be a flamethrower, as cars did donuts, fireworks.
0: That was Alan Fabian. F-A-B-I-J-A-N. That was Alan Fabian.
1: Fireworks were set off and crowds filled the street. Officials say current state law limits what police can do to stop these events before they become dangerous. Spanberger says she'll work with local leaders to determine what changes are needed. And Lieutenant Governor Ghazala Hashmi wants Virginia regulators to get a full year instead of only 6 months to review Dominion Energy's proposed $67 billion merger with NextEra Energy. She says the deal's too large and complex to properly evaluate under the current timeline. Critics say it could limit scrutiny of its impact on customers and the state's energy system. Any expansion, though, would likely require action from Governor Spanberger and approval from the General Assembly before the merger application is filed next month. I'm Lee Foster, News Talk 790 WNIS.
0: Okay, let's pick up the pace. Consequential American. Now, you've heard some. You might disagree. Now, just got my mind blown by Mo when he gets Willis Carrier, guy with air conditioning, go, yeah, okay, all right. I've always wondered, like, one of my most important questions is, what was the most, the coolest thing before sliced bread? I would imagine it was bread. WNIS. Now, we're going to take a little pause from talking about the most consequential American. Lee, bring him on in. Email tonywnis.com. Feel free to call in. But on this date in 1955, Bill Haley and his Comets reached the top of the pop music charts with Rock Around the Clock. And a smash hit stayed there for 8 straight weeks, and the song was featured in the film Blackboard Jungle. And most consider the hit the first rock. Now, it was the first commercial. It was the most commercial rock and roll song to make it big. But Elvis was making records in 1954, and Chuck Berry made Maybelline in May of this year, so there were other rock and roll records that were out there. But Bill Haley, because of that movie and everything, and that went over real big, and he had a real big hit with it. But the song Rock Around the Clock, you go back to 1948, before the famous 1952 rock pop anthem was ever put to paper, jazz and rhythm and blues bandleader Hal Cornbread Singer. Now, I tell you what, corn liquor, or said, this guy, man, if this guy doesn't sound completely loaded out of his mind, all right, check this out. Before the famous 1952 rock pop anthem was ever put to paper, jazz and rhythm and blues bandleader Hal Cornbread Singer. Hey, Lee, would you start calling me Tony Cornbread McCreaney? We'll all be Cornbread. J. Cornbread Lee. Lee Cornbread Foster. Shane, the Cornbread intern. Shane, the Cornbread intern. There you go. So the record was released on Mercury Records as a 78 RPM single. I wonder how many people don't know what a 78 is. Hal Singer and his orchestra recorded the track with lead vocals handed by Sam Spodio III. How loaded are these guys? Let's rock. Let's rock. Check it out. Rock. Let's rock.
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0: On March 31st, 1953, and accredited Max C. Friedman and publisher James E. Myers using the pseudonym Jimmy DeNice. And beyond Hal's Singer's title, the song's hourly countdown lyrical structure drew heavily from Wyoming Harris's 1948 rhythm and blues hit, Around the Clock Blues. All right. Now, this version that you're going to hear, Sunny Day, would put it out before Bill Haley, and Bill Haley's kind of competent. This guy, Sunny Day, now he's performing in Las Vegas, and he's doing Hound Dog, but the version that Elvis would eventually use, and they put it out as a record. And Elvis says, hey, would you mind if I covered that? They said, no. They go nowhere, and Elvis has a huge hit. A recurring theme for Sunny Day and his nights, and they put it out almost a year before Bill Haley and the Comets.

0: How many people of a certain age, every time they hear Rock Around the Clock, the original hit, they think they're going into a... I can remember when I was a kid thinking the lead break was really great in a song. It is. It is a great song. It's a Happy Days, right? But man, one of the reasons, because this doesn't sound that good coming out of a jingle. It's not. It doesn't. It's not a hit coming out of the jingle. But this is...
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1: You have a gun. Remember this intern boy? You ever want to find yourself sitting there saying, I sure wish I had a condom. You don't want to find yourself saying that. And listening to me, intern boy, you don't want to find yourself saying, I sure wish I had some rolling papers. You don't want to find yourself saying that. You never want to find yourself saying, I sure wish I had a firearm.
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3: 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What we've been talking about is the most consequential or some of the most consequential Americans leaving out Washington, Jefferson, and Lincoln. Okay? Now, when we talk about consequences, we mean an individual who produced deep consequences for many people over a long period of time. All kinds of people. Martin Luther King Jr., Frederick Douglass, Susan B. Anthony, Thurgood Marshall, Earl Warren, Henry Ford, John D. Rockefeller, Thomas Edison. There's all kinds of people. Add to the list. Who do you think should be on the list? Email T-O-N-Y at W-N-I-S.com. All right. Now, what I'm going to do is the list that I have here and see if you agree or disagree. What would you say about this? James Madison comes in at number one. If you leave off Jefferson, if you leave off Lincoln, and you leave off George Washington. The great Virginian, Madison ranks first because he helped design the governing framework within which nearly every later consequential American operated. Contemporary and institutional sources consistently described him as the principal architect of the Constitution, and the National Archives credit him with introducing and relentlessly shepherding the amendment that became the Bill of Rights. Now, the only problem I would have with James Madison is all men are not angels. Remember, he talked about that. George Mason says, what if we have some criminal con man in there as the executive, and this guy's making all kinds of money, and his family's making all kinds of money, and he's pardoning criminals who do criminal activities at his behest. And Madison said, well, don't worry about that because we can impeach and convict. Well, I guess he never considered today's Republican Party. Or it's no longer a party, is it? I mean, at this stage of the game, it's a cult. Coming to number two, Franklin Delano Roosevelt. Well, I tell you what. Everybody listening right now, I'd imagine a lot of the people listening right now, I'd imagine the majority of the people listening right now are collecting Social Security. Well, Democrats got that for you. And if you don't agree with it and you don't like socialism, send the check back. Roosevelt ranked second. And you know, okay. One of the great put-downs, I've been put down quite a few times, as you know. So many years ago, I'm interviewing Mario Cuomo, right? And so I said, and he had me because he knew who I was. I mean, I don't mean he knew who I was, literally, but figuratively. So I'm talking to him, and I'm doing my real libertarian thing, going on and on. Well, you know, Social Security, it's a Ponzi scheme, all this stuff. And Lee, he just takes me out. And he says, oh, you don't like Social Security, Tony? You think it's a Ponzi scheme? He said, well, we'll do away with it, and then your mother and your grandmother can move in with you. Would you like that? Yeah, sure, I don't mind. I'll be eating some good food. I don't mind. My mom, my grandmother was the greatest cook in the world. I'll tell you something right now. When I was overseas in an unpleasantness in Southeast Asia, all them boys were talking about how you miss sex and all that stuff and women and American women and everything. All I missed was my grandmother's chicken cacciatore. I'm serious. It was the best you would ever eat in your life. To this day, I've never had it like that again. Enjoy your grandma's food, Lee. Enjoy your grandma's food. That's right. Franklin Delano Roosevelt. All right.
1: They won World War II in his watch. Well, he was dead by then, but still. Because he reshaped both the domestic state and the international order. Remember, it's not for good or bad. It's just for consequential. He led the country through the Great Depression and World War II, signed the Social Security Act, presided over the consolidation of a former activist federal government. The long-run consequences remain measurable. Social Security now reaches 71 million beneficiaries. And the wartime diplomacy of the Roosevelt years. And once again, don't be telling me that's not socialism. You paid into it. The overwhelming majority of people take more out than they put in. Coming in at number three, I don't know if I'd put him aside, Benjamin Franklin. Benjamin Franklin. Franklin ranks that high because he combined institutional invention, scientific prestige, and diplomatic indispensability. The State Department's account of the Revolution describes the alliance with France as the colony's most important diplomatic success, which is true. Which is true, because without the French, we would not, the United States, would not have gained its freedom at Yorktown. Read about the battle. Without the French ships, without the French soldiers, it wouldn't have happened. So, okay, Alexander Hamilton. Some might be surprised by that. Hamilton ranks fourth because he built the new republic's fiscal operating system. Treasury official history credit him with creating plans for the first Bank of the United States, while Federal Reserve history treats that effort as the beginning of the American central banking tradition. What I want you to do now is think of ones we haven't mentioned. Who should be mentioned that has yet to be mentioned? Get it on in. Email T-O-N-Y at W-N-I-S.com. I'm surprised that nobody mentioned Imus.
4: Imus in the morning.
1: 6-6-0-U-N, they say. Imus in the morning. It's 8:27 right now. John Marshall. All right, you ever shop at Marshall's? Well, there you go. It's a different one. Marshall rank reflects the fact that he did not merely interpret the Constitution. He helped determine what the Constitution would mean in practice. The Federal Judicial Center identifies Marbury versus Madison, and we've talked about this with Professor Brad. We'll be talking about him and with him in the next couple of days as the first case in which the Supreme Court invalidated an act of Congress, and credits Marshall's opinion with articulating judicial review. Across later cases, his court also entrenched federal supremacy and national economic power. And then Dr. King, who I might have placed higher because, you know, our country could have been such a bloodbath. When you think of it, and you think, and, you know, I don't pretend to be able to get into anybody else's head. Half the time I'm out of my head. I don't know what's going on. But can you imagine, and you're an African-American, and you're a kid like somebody my age, and you see somebody just wants to sit at a lunch counter and have a hamburger, and somebody attacks them with an axe handle, puts dogs on them, all that kind of stuff. And the thing about Dr. King, he died, he was so young. Every day he had to be thinking, this is the day they blow my head off in front of my wife, like they did with Malcolm X. You had to be thinking that every day. And I know people will talk about him, well, he was this and he was that. Well, I tell you what. A man is like a tree. You measure it when it's down. And after all is said and done, most of us, if not all of us, are bugs compared to Dr. King. Because he gave his life for individual rights. And can you imagine? And I understood. I can appreciate, I think. Like, you can take somebody like Malcolm X. We didn't land on Plymouth Rock. Plymouth Rock landed on us. We're going to get our rights by any means necessary. You can understand the anger. You can understand it. But Dr. King knew that that would not work because the numbers wouldn't make it work. And so I think that the country could have been such a bloodbath if we had not lucked out and had that great man at the right time that we did. So I think I'd have placed him a little bit higher. All right, Andrew Jackson comes in at number 7. Jackson ranks high because he decisively changed how American politics worked, while also driving one of the nation's most devastating state policies. Miller Center argues that the Democratic Party was Jackson's child and that the national two-party system was his legacy. It also emphasizes his aggressive use of the veto and executive power. Like when they go on and on about Jackson and Trump and everything, it was a Democrat. And then Teddy Roosevelt, T-D-T-R, actually. Roosevelt ranks 8th because he helped create the modern presidency and the federal conservation system. Miller Center describes him as the first modern president, while, page 2, federal conservation sources credit him with helping establish roughly 230 million acres of public land, including 150 million acres of national forest. They leave out the Panama Canal. That's a pretty big thing. And we got the Philippines, you know, and he was always pushing for
3: what they called back in those days muscular Christianity and manifest destiny. And he was also pushing for us just expanding, becoming an empire. And if you want to look at it the way he sees it back then, when he's pushing for empire, well, either we would run the shipping lanes of the world, or the British would, or the Germans would. And he or she or it, the entity that controls the shipping lanes, controls the economy of the world. And that's why he thought it should be us. That's the great fleet, and, you know, speak softly and carry a big stick. All right, there you go. So Woodrow Wilson comes in next. According to this, Wilson ranks ninth because he deepened the act of his presidency, signed the Federal Reserve Act, and reoriented American foreign policy toward organized internationalism. A lot of people think he getting us into World War I, which was the opening salvo. World War I was the opening salvo in World War II, and what pretty much had been a European Civil War that went into a World War. And one wonders if U.S. troops had not been committed to World War I, would they have fought to a standstill? And would that have meant that Hitler never would have come to power? Who knows? I don't. Henry Ford! Henry Ford, who was an incredible anti-Semite, but he was good. Well, one of the jokes that people used to have is, did you know that the Model T came before the Model A? Which meant that although he was good at all that kind of stuff in mass production, he wasn't too good at the alphabet. But yeah, Ford ranks 10th because he changed not just car manufacturing, but the economics of modern mass production. And then we had the highways, and most people were, or a lot of people, could afford a car. And the Library of Congress and Ford's own corporate history both emphasized that the moving assembly line cut Model T assembly time from 12.5 hours, this is amazing, to 93 minutes. 93 minutes. I have actually had cars from Ford that I think were made in less time than that. Just kidding. Just kidding. And then John D. Rockefeller comes in at number 11. Rockefeller ranks 11th because he decisively shaped modern corporate capitalism. And then coming in at number 12, if you want to read a fascinating book, read his autobiography, Frederick Douglass. He ranks 12th because he linked abolition to an enduring argument for equal citizenship. National Park Service sources describe him as the most important 19th century leader of African-American civil rights, and emphasizes that during the Civil War and after emancipation, he pressed for citizenship backed by rights and protections rather than freedom in name only. Hey, remind me, Lee, for the 4th of July, what he had to say about the 4th of July. Send me an email, okay? So I'm going to remember that. Now then, coming in at number 13, Dwight David Eisenhower, right? Born in 1890, as I mentioned earlier. And Eisenhower ranks 13th because his influence runs through both military victory and domestic infrastructure. As Allied commander, he was central to the defeat of Nazi Germany. As president, he signed the 1956 Highway Law that, according to the Federal Highway Administration and Senate history, authorized a 41,000-mile interstate system and the largest public works program in American history. I'm going to run through the list, and then I'm going to get to you. Email T-O-N-Y at WNIS.com. One that you think should be on the list that you haven't heard yet, or one that you just want to say why you think they should be on the list. All right, we go to Thomas Edison. We've done that. Earl Warren. Well, let me see. He ranks 15th because the Warren Court redefined equal protection, representation, criminal procedure. OAS and the National Archives identify Brown versus the Board of Education. You couldn't segregate the schools. Everybody had to have equal education, equal books, just as good a building, and you're all going to be in there together, right? So Brown versus the Board of Education as a decision that rejected segregated public schooling. Earl Warren. Albert Einstein, right? How many of you hate? You're no Einstein. Well, thank you. Einstein ranks 16th because few Americans have had a larger effect on science. All right. Susan B. Anthony, Thurgood Marshall, George C. Marshall, a lot of Marshalls here, J. Robert Oppenheimer, Rachel Carson. We went through that in the last hour. Jonas Salk, Norman Borlaug, Bill Gates, and Walt Disney. I love that one, Walt Disney. He affected all of our lives, right? 1901, 1966. Disney ranks 25th because he helped build the dominant 20th century model of American family entertainment, the wonderful world of Disney, and franchised cultural storytelling. Official Disney sources identify him as the creator of Mickey Mouse. Now, I don't know if you know this, Lee, but I'm the creator of Sicky Mouse. Yeah, you ever heard of him, Sicky Mouse? Hi, kids. I'm Sicky Mouse. I've got three fingers, and this one is for you, Lee. Sicky Mouse, 834 at WNIS, and a founder of Disneyland, Walt Disney Company history traces the expansion from a 1920 cartoon studio into a global entertainment enterprise. His long-term consequence is cultural, industrial, animation, character franchising, themed environments, and branded family entertainment became enduring American exports. And also, Davy Crockett and all that stuff. How many of us know about the Alamo because of him? All right. What do you think? Email T-O-N-Y at WNIS.com. The most consequential American. What's your list?
5: Good morning. Doing much better leaving the peninsula after some trouble earlier. Right now with the HRBT eastbound, it's pretty much the routine backup from Armstead and LaSalle Avenue. Montage and Merrimack, much better. Southbound, a little bit slow from around Terminal Avenue, but that's it leaving Newport News. Other bridges and tunnels in good shape. Do have a couple of openings added to the schedule. 9 o'clock coming up for the Berkeley Bridge, 9:30 for the Coleman Bridge. I'm Lee Foster, Skywatch Traffic.
3: 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He's got his name. Candace Owens. 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
3: I like to take one of those spots where they're talking about all the things that could happen to you, like working your own. Your leg might fall off. Your nose might disappear. On and on and on it goes. All right, now, I'm going to say the name Leroy Anderson. Was born in the state in 1908, and you know his music. Yes, you do. You think you know? Oh, yeah. This is Leroy Anderson. The Typewriter. Leroy Anderson. Leroy!
8: What time is it?
3: Leroy Anderson, the syncopated clock.
9: Quack, quack.
3: Oh, come on now. We don't need no quack, quack.
9: Quack, quack.
3: And my favorite, I love this piece of music, the Blue Tango.

before it's gone, now, I'd suggest it to him. Did you ever think of adding a quack quack in there? Probably didn't. What do you think? Oh, yeah, Elvis, I misplaced some of the emails. I apologize for that. They're all over the place because I think Hunter said Elvis and also the Beatles, which I don't think are, I don't think they're American. I think Ringo is. I don't think the rest of them were, though. 8:39. When you played the music this morning, you could have an argument for Elvis. He still has records on the charts. Just this year, the epic movie Elvis Presley and concert documentary soundtrack is still on the charts, 2026. However, I think Nixon changed the trajectory of the country for which we are still paying the price. All right, good to hear from you. Thank you very much. And this Parker, I nominate Jack Daniels. Is Parker using a different name? It says Michael. Is Parker using a different name? Because I remember when he was working with me like some 20 years ago, he accepted Joseph Schlitz as his personal savior, you may recall. Joel Rubin, you ever heard of him? Hey, Joe, how you doing, buddy? Jackie Robinson. Hi. Yeah, okay, Jackie Robinson. You know, in a lot of ways he did. And Elvis and Jackie Robinson are important in some of the same ways. Elvis, you heard this music that Elvis was doing. Well, I heard the news. Dad's good at rocking tonight. Who did that first? And you wanted to hear it, right? And you got the old record. Who was it? Wyoming Harris, whoever did that first. All the other ones. One night of all those records. And then white kids like me started saying, well, who did this song first? And then hearing that a lot of these versions were different and some really better, man. And so I think it opened it up. And so Elvis actually, not consciously, not trying to, but did a lot for opening up civil rights. He really did. And so did Jackie Robinson. Because you got all these people who were racist back in the day. And let's face it, if you're born and your mommy and daddy are both telling you something, well, it's going to take a very special person to go beyond that. And so then you see this guy. Army officer, squared away guy, straight guy, incredible athlete. All right. And so I think it helped. And then he opened it up. And as you know, we all saw the movie. Wasn't easy for Jackie Robinson. He died so young, Jackie Robinson. All right. Okay, here's it again. Oh, okay. This is Mo checks in, but his blues name is Jailhouse Dog Hopkins. Is his blues name. So let's see what this is all about. What is your blues name? Okay, using your first initial to find your name, mine would be A, so it's Fett. Fett. And what's your blues name? Use your middle initial is R to find out your middle name, R. So mine would be Fat Dog, and use your last initial, Fat Dog Lee. Well, actually, all things considered, Fat Dog Lee.

0: Got this one. Oh, you said Rush Limbaugh. You wanted to say that, Rush Limbaugh, you think is the most consequential American? All right. Certainly for talk radio, because he opened it up for a lot of top 40 disc jockeys. Like, it's always a funny thing. My ex-wife would always say, I never realized, people would say to her, I never realized your husband was so much into the news. She said, he's not. He's into radio. He's putting on an act. He needed a job, and they hired him. So there it is. You know, if one would be a knight, act like a knight. I suggest a naturalized American, Nikola Tesla. Yes, very good. His invention is the basis for our modern-day electrical system. Without life today, without that, life today would be so different. All right, here we go. Now, this is you, Lee. This is yours. All right, Mr. Lee, why don't you read it? Well, I would like you to read it. Would you please read this in the Trump voice? Now, we're going to have Donald J. Trump reading why he thinks that Rush Limbaugh was the most consequential American of all time. Ladies and gentlemen, the President of the United States, Donald J. O. Trump.
1: The following is an excerpt from that horrible fake news regime change book about Stephen Miller, who's very great. He's the best. He's the White House Deputy Chief of Staff for Apology. Very large influence. As a teenager in Santa Monica, Miller would stay up late listening to Rush Limbaugh, absorbing the talk radio rhythms that would later sharpen his own instinct for provocation. Rush Limbaugh inspired many in today's Republican Party.
2: I married Joan.
0: Ladies and gentlemen, the President. Thank you, Mr. Trump. Thank you, sir. The President's right here. Thank you, sir. Thank you, sir.
2: I married Joan.
0: Sir, would you give a message to Melania for me? How much for all night? How much for all night?
2: Gideon Gay, on me, she keeps my heart laughing. Never know where her brain is
0: falling. I married Joan.
3: Thank you very much. Hey, if you're on the train

0: Stop that damn dancing over here.
1: 844. Frank checks in. I don't know here on the list, or I guess where. I guess he's talking into a device. I don't know where on the list he might be, but I'd add to the list the first man to set foot on the moon, Neil Armstrong. Well, that goes. I was just telling a story to Jay Lee and Lee, and about I was not into news at all when I was younger. Certainly when I was in the military, I was not paying attention. As soon as the news came on, I put on some music, so I wasn't paying attention. So I'm stationed at Quantico, and I really wanted to get drunk, you know? And so I go to the Enlisted Man's Club. And while I'm there, I see that everybody is in the TV room. And I wondered why everybody's in the TV room, because I wanted to be at the bar. And so I said, hey, what's going on, man? What's everybody doing? Say, you don't know? Don't know what? They landed on the moon. I said, I don't give a damn. I'm going to get drunk. And I did. Pow! Moon? I wanted some moonshine. I was unaware of it. That's how little I was paying attention to the news. But Frank says, I don't know where on the list he might be, but to add to the list, the first man to set foot on the moon, Neil Armstrong. We're talking about the most consequential and how something that they did would have effects for many, many years. While he had the backing of hundreds of thousands of engineers, scientists, technicians behind him, I think that in the future he'll be listed alongside the names of other noteworthy explorers, such as Magellan, Columbus, James Cook, Lewis and Clark, and Vasco da Gama. He represents the cumulative and extraordinary efforts of a nation to send a man to the moon and return him safely. Very good, Frank. And I was thinking, Frank, what I'm going to do, like, beyond that, the most, I guess, how I'm going to phrase it, but we'll do this in the next couple of days, the most incredible accomplishments of the United States as a country. Okay? The most incredible accomplishments of the United States as a country. All right. Is that all going to be? Well, then again, I guess even that would have different opinions. Winning World War II, landing a man on the moon, I guess any number of, and stuff that I haven't thought of.
0: That's why it's fun, because you think people think of stuff you haven't thought of.
1: All right. 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Marilyn writes, Rhapsody in Blue by George Gershwin is the best combination of the best types of music, classical and jazz, in my opinion. It does lift you. It does. It is, when you hear it done well, yes, it is. And Miss Marilyn, one of the things that I think is said is that many people never hear this with a live orchestra. It's like classical music. So many of us grew up listening to classical music. Where did you hear it? On those cartoons, like from the 1910s, that they would put the classical music behind them. You'd have the Peregrine Suite behind. And when you actually hear a really first-class orchestra, it's amazing. Same thing with Shakespeare. I remember I had my kids, and they had the Shakespeare Festival in Williamsburg, and I wanted them to see it that way. I mean, yeah, Shakespeare wasn't writing the plays to be read. He was writing them to be performed. Right? It would be like, let's say your favorite movie is Star Wars, and you read the script. You know? And so I thought it's such a sad thing that we're introduced to it, like Julius Caesar, when we all read it in high school. No, have them see the play first, by first-rate actors. Macbeth reading it and seeing it? Come on. All right, 848 WNIS. But yes, Rhapsody in Blue by Gershwin is certainly a beautiful piece of music. Marty, I hope you are well. Haven't heard from you in a while. Glad to hear from you today. Betty Friedan, author of The Feminine Mystique. This was extremely influential. Yes, it was. In the beginning of the feminine revolution, the fight for individual rights for women, absolutely. I am woman, hear me roar, she writes. My husband wonders what happened to the quiet, obedient young lady that he married. Oh, that's true. That's true. You know, you ever heard about how there was this whole thing where women are supposed to, like, let the man be the boss of the family? Have you ever met one of them women? I know they're out there. I know they're somewhere out there. I've yet to meet one. Have you met
2: 790
1: one?
2: 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Yeah,
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1: I wanted to get to this because we talk about philosophies, and I think this is a good piece from Reason Magazine. Reason Magazine is run by people who've read the Constitution, understand it, and long for the days when we were a constitutional republic. He writes, politically active people my age, and once again, What is conservatism? Conservatism, and it's different. If you want to look at all the different definitions, classical liberalism is pretty much pretty close to libertarianism. And conservatism just means, and that's why when people say today's Republican Party is conservative, it's the furthest thing from it. Conservative is a traditionalist who doesn't change things rapidly, who is slow-pulsed, calm, reasoned, and says, has it been working? What are the good reasons of doing away with it? Like, for example, a conservative would say, before we have a war with Iran, I'll go and ask the Congress if they think it's a good idea, like the Constitution says. A demagogue, a war criminal, or a con man would just start the war without insulting Congress, okay? A conservative, if they wanted tariffs, would go to the Congress and make the case because they would be smart enough to actually perhaps make a persuasive case. If they're not smart enough, then they just do it. That would be a demagogue. That would be fascism. That is not a conservative. Donald Trump is the furthest thing possible from a conservative, because a conservative understands the need for tradition and the need for character in the people we elect. This is from Stephen Greenhut. Politically active people my age fondly remember conservative intellectual William F. Buckley hosting the widely popular TV show Firing Line, where he for years interviewed luminaries from across the political spectrum. He sparred with Noam Chomsky about American imperialism, chatted with British Prime Minister Margaret Thatcher about the future of free markets, and he talked to Allen Ginsberg about drugs and spirituality, heavy stuff. These lofty civil debates went beyond politics and delved into psychology, art, literature. The show reflected an emerging conservative movement that was clever. Clever. A conservative movement that was clever and optimistic, and which preferred to out-argue opponents rather than own them. That era's leading right-leaning commentators often criticized intellectuals, but not intelligence and expertise. Which brings us to our current moment. We have an undreamed-of abundance of information, podcasts, social media, cable TV, talk radio, streaming, endless publications of every type. We can hear first-person utterances from our country's leaders. We have extensive access to governmental budgets, legal decisions, public meetings, federal rulemaking and legislation. We have everything we need to be the informed citizens our founders envisioned. Yet, these are the stupidest times. They also are illogical, bigoted, conspiratorial, and tribal times. Greenhut says, I enjoy reading posts from one thoughtful anti-MAGA conservative, and a large percentage of rebuttal comments are of this variety, says Stephen Greenhut. You're a Jew. There's no appetite for intellectual honesty or treating opponents with decency. It emanates from the highest levels, as the president unleashes daily tirades that show the reasoning skills of a buffoon. This is Reason Magazine. Official federal government accounts dish out invective adorned with cartoonish AI graphics that appeal to vulgar 14-year-olds. And then there's the rat-a-tat-tat of daily events. It all seems unbelievable to those of us who grew up under a different ethos. Idiocy certainty isn't unique to this place and time, but I'm shocked by conservatives' widespread applauding of crudity and nastiness, especially given that democratic norms are the main bulwark against chaos. Americans are apparently so accustomed to the circus acts that they crave escalating levels of entertainment each day. I'm randomly cherry-picking recent events, but you obviously can find endless examples. Last week, right-wing supporters of former TV reality villain Spencer Tratt, still struggling to explain his easily predictable Los Angeles mayoral loss in an overwhelming Democratic city, circulated news. This is what they did. That 675 Pratt ballots were found in a dumpster in San Recto. There is no San Recto. But it nevertheless confirmed their view that the race was stolen. Whatever, as people moved onto other conspiracies. Meanwhile, in Washington, Trump hosted a mixed martial arts fight on the White House lawn. It currently is a giant demolition site following the destruction of the East Wing to make room for a gaudy ballroom that'll be adorned by tacky gold appliques out of the Oval Office At the end of one cage match, a winning UFC fighter declared Michelle Obama is a man. Am I right, America? What a glorious celebration of the emperor's birthday. Trump also renovated D.C.'s reflecting pool to make an American flag blue while praising himself as a master builder and dunking on Barack Obama, who last renovated it. The pool quickly turned green thanks to a massive algae bloom, and he blamed criminal algae. That's what he said, a criminal Mother Nature. But a Fox News host insisted it really is blue, regardless of what our eyes see. Taking a different tack, some MAGA influencers argued the left sabotaged the pool. Yeah, it was me. It was me and Fishman. And have you seen recent political videos? Campaign ads have never been fonts of fairness and intelligence, but the latest ones use AI deep fakes to depict Democrats as transgendered and show flabby GOP candidates with huge biceps. Conservatives no longer are interested in weighty ideas, but prefer to fight about bathrooms and call people names. And now Trump, who has claimed dozens of times that a peace deal was near... Lee just handed me a story about it. I'm not even going to read it. He's claimed dozens of times that a peace deal was near to end his inexplicable war in Iran, announced a victory agreement that looks suspiciously like our total capitulation. What do we get? They get the Straits of Hormuz. What do we get? What do we get? The shaft. One can chalk up examples of fighting spectacles to a once serious nation's descent into frivolity, but what do you tell parents of the 175 girls killed by a U.S. missile attack on an Iranian school? They've never told us what happened with that. A horrific mistake for which the administration has yet to accept responsibility. They never will. It's understandably routine to joke that the 2006 comedy Idiocracy is a documentary. In that movie, the Army's most average soldier, Joe Bowers, is inadvertently sent forward in time to a nation run by inbred morons. And he's suddenly the smartest man on earth. And the movie's White House scenes look eerily similar to UFC annex. But in Idiocracy, President Camacho isn't malicious, just stupid. And as a Facebook friend noted, he was smart enough to seek Bowers' advice to save society from starvation. These days, Republican leaders would listen to the guy who snorted cocaine off of a toilet seat. Anyway, conservatism has traveled a long and dark road. I'm just glad most of the firing line participants aren't alive to see what happened.
2: The world is sick and getting sicker!
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1: Okay, really quick. The top 10 we got is Donald Trump comes in at number 5. Franklin Roosevelt tied. The most consequential Americans, Elvis Presley, comes in third. Well, actually, they're all tied. Trump and Franklin Delano Roosevelt are tied. And then Elvis, Elbow Parsley, the king, baby, the king. There have been pretenders, contenders, only one king. Elvis Presley, Henry Ford, Richard Nixon, Ronald Reagan, Theodore Roosevelt, and Thomas Edison, and Walt Disney are all tied at 2. Al Gore had 1. And then the list, Albert Einstein, Benjamin Franklin, Betty Friedan, Clara Peller, Ethan Frank, it goes on and on and on.
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1: I'm Dave Anthony, Fox News, and President Trump on Truth Social wrote it'll be tomorrow in Qatar, though an Iranian official denies that. The president also again posted, Iran will not have a nuclear weapon, and White House Press Secretary Caroline Levitt just told Fox.
2: The president obviously wants to see the peace process play out, and the Iranians would be best to sign a good deal with the United States of America because the president has proven he's unafraid to use the might of our military.
3: Over the weekend, 60 members of Iran's Assembly of Experts released a statement saying Iran's nuclear rights must not be subject to discussion or dispute. This government body also threatened President Trump and Israeli Prime Minister Netanyahu, saying they must be brought to justice.
1: Fox's Trey Yingst in Tel Aviv.
3: The Assembly of Experts speaks on behalf of Iran's Supreme Leader, Mujtaba Khamenei. This is the body that actually elects the Supreme Leader inside of Iran.
1: They keep digging through earthquake rubble in Venezuela, which keeps getting rattled.
4: Rescue workers still doing their thing this morning, which is dangerous because we had yet another aftershock.
1: Fox's Nate Foy in a badly damaged city. More survivors found over the weekend.
4: Rescue teams are on the ground from Virginia, California, and Florida. They're working with the State Department, and so is the U.S. military. 130 Marines are arriving here in La Guaira to help reopen the port so that badly needed supplies can reach the most devastated area.
1: The number of deaths tops 1,400. Thousands remain missing. An uncontained wildfire keeps raging in Utah. It's burned 145 square miles. Another fire across the border in Colorado killed three firefighters over the weekend, injured two more. In Kentucky, as Fox's Tanya J. Powers reports, a drastically different problem.
5: Record amounts of rainfall resulted in catastrophic flooding and four deaths across Kentucky, prompting dozens of water rescues and evacuations. Governor Andy Beshear issued a warning for travelers on Sunday.
6: Bridges have been wiped out. Entire roads have been wiped away, and there is still standing and moving water.
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10: Hi, my name is Christy, and I live in Virginia Beach. When my tax return was delayed, I waited for months but never heard back. That's when I reached out to Congresswoman Jen Kiggins' office for staff.

0: 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It's Brian Kilmeade.
1: Well, I know you recognize her, Ambassador Monica Crowley here. Her title is lengthy and important. U.S. Chief of Protocol for the Trump administration. And she's also doing everything to do with Freedom 250 and also trying to run the World Cup, which, by the way, is going unbelievably well as it's celebrating America's 250. It's the slow build for it. And you see here at the State Fair right behind me, if you're smart enough to be getting the stream on the YouTube channel, as well as the stream on Fox Nation. Monica, great to see you.
2: Great to see you, too.
1: So what was your approach to tackling 250, and how are you building up to July 4th?
2: Yeah, well, when President Trump came into office last January, he said, look, we want to put on the greatest, most momentous celebration in American history for our 250th. So he signed an executive order, and he had a certain vision in mind. He wanted to create this Great American State Fair. This is basically America's front yard. He said, let's bring everybody together in a classic World Fair kind of situation where all 50 states are represented. You've got a Ferris wheel, rodeos, blue ribbon competitions, all the typical fair stuff. And then let's do a massive blowout on July 4th with the biggest fireworks display in the history of the world. And so thanks to his leadership and vision, we're getting it done.
1: And Fox Nation's got the best seat
2: as
1: Fox News does. And we'll be here on July 4th. For more with Monica Crowley in just a moment, listen to the Brian Kilmeade Show. There's another thing called the World Cup. Huge screens here if you want to watch the knockout round, which I know you do, especially Wednesday night at 8 o'clock Eastern Time when the U.S. plays. Don't move.
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10: News. I'm Therese Crowley. Now Iran wants to talk after U.S. threats of devastation for breaking the ceasefire. President Trump posting Iran has requested a meeting to take place tomorrow in Doha.
11: This all started late last week when the Iranians targeted vessels in the Strait of Hormuz with one-way attack drones. We know the U.S. responded with strikes in southwestern Iran. When the Iranians attacked yet another oil tanker, the U.S. ramped up strikes going after Iranian military surveillance infrastructure, communication systems, air defense sites, drone storage facilities, and mine laying capabilities.
10: Fox's Trey Yingston, Tel Aviv. Big day in court, the Supreme Court, with several end-of-term decisions, maybe including birthright citizenship. Alec Murdaugh in South Carolina on his retrial for killing his wife and son. And in New York, Luigi Mangione pretrial on the United Healthcare CEO's killing. 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
1: Defamation case giving her millions of dollars in Carroll's claims the president sexually assaulted her decades ago and defamed her in denying it. Now to the conflict with Iran.
2: The United States of America has the best and strongest military in the world. The president retains the right to use it. But again, the memorandum of understanding will continue to be discussed. The ceasefire is in place.
1: White House Press Secretary Caroline Leavitt tells Fox talks will continue this week after fighting flared back up over a few days. The president again posted on Truth Social Iran will not have a nuclear weapon. Venezuela got rocked this morning with another strong aftershock days after a double earthquake disaster. Fox's Nate Foy is in badly damaged La Guaira, standing near
3: what used to be a supermarket, and behind that an apartment complex that is still standing but is badly damaged. This is also where U.S. crews are doing the bulk of their work, including Fairfax County, which pulled a woman from a collapsed building yesterday.
4: The victims we're rescuing are deeply entombed in these structures, and this victim we just rescued took about 12 hours from when we made contact with her to we were able to finally pull her out of the structure.
3: Fairfax County says they saved three lives yesterday alone.
1: Thousands remain missing, at least 1,400 people killed. 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
1: Even the Chinese government has said you cannot be taking tolls or fees. Iran was apparently relying on Oman across the waterway to help it set up this new infrastructure. And now Oman just yesterday has rejected the idea of tolls or fees. So they're completely isolated here. President Trump's not going to stand for it. And meanwhile, we continue to move ships out by the dozens every day. And world oil prices are not just stable, they're dropping. So Iran's attempt to hold the world hostage and their economies hostage are completely failing.
2: Okay, a couple of things. That is right, Mr. Ambassador, you're right. And gas, I think oil is in the 70s with low 70s, which is unbelievable, considering that oil and gas, the oil and gas executives always tell civilians like me who don't do this for a living, we don't go below 65 because I'm going to stop drilling because I'm not going to be able to make the profit and pay my people. So this is about the number. The president wants everything to drop right away, and I understand his frustration, but I think it is dropping a lot. Now, think about this, and I'll just pick up this paper. Just think about this. It was at 415, now it's at 390, then it went down to 370. I mean, you're getting close to 330, $2.90. I mean, that's basically, if you look at inflation numbers, it's about at the right place. But guess who knows that it's at the right place? And guess who knows how to raise that price? Well, I think if Trump's getting too comfortable, after all, we don't want him in power. We definitely don't want him with the House and Senate. Maybe I'll take another shot at another civilian ship, only this time I'll disable it, would stop all traffic because they won't be able to get insurance. They'll do the things that are politically unacceptable for President Trump and for Republicans, many of which are in battleground states and tough districts and purple areas that want those affordability things handled. And oil and gas is at the crux of it. It's at the hub of it. So they're going to look to push the Republican Party by finding a way to get those oil prices up and get additional leverage with negotiations. But don't be surprised that the president has something in place to take it back the straight entirely. Meanwhile, good news. The Brian Kilmeade Show is now live in Alaska at KSRM in Soldotna, Alaska, specifically. Coming up next, Jim Trusty on the decisions that could be coming from the Supreme Court at any time today, including birthright citizenship. Don't move. Brian Kilmeade Show in Washington, D.C.
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5: Fox News Alert. I'm Chris Foster. There are Supreme Court rulings in 1-5-4 saying states can count mail-in ballots arriving after Election Day.
6: Mississippi has a state law which allows ballots to be counted, mail-in ballots, after Election Day. If they come in, they're postmarked and meet the state requirements, but is a 5-4 loss for Republicans.
5: Fox Chief Legal Correspondent Shannon Bream. The Supreme Court rules that President Trump can fire the heads of independent federal agencies, overturning a 1935 law, except for the Federal Reserve. He cannot remove Fed board member Lisa Cook. And the Supreme Court lets stand a $5 million federal jury verdict that President Trump sexually abused writer E. Jean Carroll in the mid-90s, then defamed her in a 2022 social media post. After back-and-forth attacks over the weekend, President Trump says Iran has requested a meeting that will be held tomorrow in Doha, Qatar. But one of Iran's top negotiators with the U.S. denies any new meetings are scheduled. 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
9: I'm Shane the Intern. The Red Sox completed a 4-game sweep of the Yankees last night, winning 5-4 in 10 innings. Red Sox starter Sonny Gray no-hit the Yankees through 8 innings before Jaren Duran walked it off for the Sox in the 10th. World Cup co-host Canada are the first team to advance to the round of 16 following a 1-0 victory over South Africa. Brazil and Japan will kick off round of 32 World Cup knockout stage action today at 1 p.m., followed by Germany and Paraguay at 4:30. Last but not least, Wimbledon action begins today and brings Serena Williams back to the stage. She returns to the grass for the first time since 2022 to take on Maya Joint at 11:20 Eastern Time tomorrow. 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

0: Hey, welcome back, everybody. The Brian Kilmeade Show just finishing up this hour. We got another one coming straight ahead. Again, we expect some Supreme Court decisions. We're waiting on a few of them already in overtime. We'll keep you up to date on all that. I cannot wait to see you. July 11th in Pensacola, Florida, the History of Liberty Laughs. Brand new show, patriotic, inspirational, motivational. It's going to be streamed on Fox Nation, like this is. BrianKilmeade.com for tickets so I can meet you in person. Hopefully you get the VIP and you'll get the pregame show, which is pretty cool.
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6: This is a Fox News alert. Key rulings just out from the Supreme Court. I'm Dave Anthony, and President Trump won't like some of them. The justices rejected his attempt to fire Federal Reserve Governor Lisa Cook over mortgage fraud allegations she denied.
7: The majority writes in this opinion, says, as the government concedes, Congress

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1: Writer E. Jean Carroll in the mid-90s then defamed her in a 2022 social media post. He was ordered to pay $5 million in damages. Trump attorneys argued on appeal the judge should not have allowed inflammatory evidence, including testimony from other women accusing the president of sexual misconduct, which he also denies.
2: Fox's Chris Foster. After a weekend of U.S. and Iran attacks, President Trump says talks resume tomorrow. White House Press Secretary Caroline Levitt tells Fox,
3: the Iranians would be best to sign a good deal with the United States of America because the president has proven he's unafraid to
2: America's
3: use the might
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11: 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Checking traffic in Hampton, I-64 westbound at LaSalle Avenue, a disabled vehicle. And I-64 eastbound at Pine Chapel Road, a disabled vehicle also in Hampton. Partly sunny skies today. Today's high 82, winds out of the northeast 8 to 11 miles per hour. Partly cloudy skies this evening. Tonight's low 70 and sunshine Tuesday high 86. In Kittyhawk, North Carolina, 76. Fort Eustis, 78.

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5: 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Checking traffic, the Coleman Bridge, Weber Bridge opening at 12:30. HRBT on the eastbound side, a 1 mile backup, I-64 eastbound at Indian River Road, a tractor-trailer accident there in Virginia Beach. And also in Virginia Beach, I-264 eastbound at Newtown Road, a disabled vehicle. Partly sunny skies today, northeast winds 8 to 11 miles per hour, high today 82. Partly cloudy skies this evening with the low drop dropping to 70, sunshine Tuesday, Tuesday's high 86. In Southern Shores, North Carolina 76, Gloucester at 78, also 78 at Virginia Beach. I'm Bill Bass. Have a great afternoon. Stay tuned for Clay Travis and Buck Sexton.

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5: 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Checking traffic. HRBT westbound. Expect heavy conditions. I-64 westbound at Granby Street in Norfolk. A disabled vehicle. Partly sunny skies this afternoon. Winds out of the northeast, 8 to 11 miles per hour, high today 82. Partly cloudy skies tonight with the low dropping to 70. Sunshine for Tuesday, high tomorrow 86. In Currituck, North Carolina, it's 78. In Matthews, 78. In Suffolk, it's 80. 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I'm Bill Bass. Have a great afternoon. As always, thanks for listening to us. Stay tuned for Clay Travis and Buck Sexton. They're up next for you.

0: Welcome back in here to Clay and Buck. So we were just talking to Dave Rutherford about the situation on the ground in Haiti, which is a complete and total mess. In fact, soil erosion, speaking of on the ground, is an enormous problem there. A whole other thing. And then the earthquake, and Haiti's been through some very rough stuff. But temporary means temporary, and people live there. And Port-au-Prince has over 1 million people living there right now. And it is a country. It has sovereignty. It has, I believe, even their World Cup team was in the, wasn't Haiti in the World Cup? Did they make it? Am I thinking? Iran was in the World Cup, which was interesting. We're kind of bombing a country that's also sent their soccer team here to hang out with us. That was a little unique. I thought Haiti was in the World Cup. Maybe I'm wrong. But anyway, it is a country. It is functioning, and people can go back there and live because a lot of people do live there. It is a mess, but they can help make it not a mess. Here is the Secretary of DHS, Mark Wayne Mullen. Play clip 12.
1: Either try to fill out the paperwork and be here underneath a permanent status, or we'll help you get back to your country. We'll actually give you a plane ticket plus roughly $2,100 to help you reestablish when you get there. But temporary protective status, according to the courts and in its name itself, is not permanent status.
0: Okay, he got the last part of that right, but there was a moment there, and I'm not the only one who noticed it, where Secretary Mullen seemed to be encouraging people who are Haitians covered under the now withdrawn TPS to apply for other visas and things to stay, and that's not what we voted for. That's not what the promise of the administration is. They had temporary status. It is now time to return home. And helping them as a matter of just the, you could say the humanitarian aspect of helping people just hit the ground running, but also because it's probably far less expensive than having to go through the whole deportation process. So it saves the taxpayer money. That's all fine. But no, we don't want them. We don't want 350,000. That's a huge number of people. We don't want 350,000 people to all now try to gum up the courts with, oh, but I should be able to stay because of this thing or that thing. Or no, Secretary Mullen, it is time for them to go. It is time for mass deportations. If that does not happen now, if that is not occurring in the second half of Trump's second term, when is it going to occur? 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
6: News. I'm Therese Crowley. President Trump posting, in light of the tremendous loss in the Supreme Court today on voters' rights, it's more important than ever to pass the Save America Act. There's only one reason to oppose: cheating. Fox's Tanya J. Powers.
7: In a 5-4 vote, the Supreme Court has ruled that late-arriving mail-in voting ballots can be counted in Mississippi. The Watson v. Republican National Committee decision rejected a Republican-led attack on laws in more than half the states, the District of Columbia, and three territories.
6: Final end term rulings tomorrow. Luigi Mangione in a court conference facing two trials at once in the murder of United Healthcare CEO Brian Thompson. A federal judge pushed back the federal trial to January. The state case starts in September. President Trump says Iran requested to talk after U.S. threats of devastation for violating the ceasefire, setting it up tomorrow in Doha, Qatar. 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
13: I'm Shane the Intern. The Yankees got swept out of Boston this weekend, losing four straight to the Red Sox. Jaren Duran walked it off in the 10th to give the Sox a 5-4 victory. The Yankees dropped a second in the AL East, with the Rays winning five straight to leapfrog New York. The sweep marks the eighth time the Red Sox have swept a four-game series against the Yankees and the first time since 2018. The World Cup round of 32 and knockout stage continue tonight as FIFA top 10 ranked teams Netherlands and Morocco square off at 9 p.m. And lastly, Serena Williams makes her return to Wimbledon tomorrow as she will face Maya Joint at 11:20 Eastern time. She has won seven singles titles in London, but none since 2016. 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
6: 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Checking traffic, HRBT westbound. Heavy conditions as you head toward the peninsula this afternoon. In Chesapeake, I-464 southbound at the 64 interchange, a disabled vehicle. The National Weather Service forecast, partly sunny skies this afternoon. Northeast winds 8 to 11 miles per hour. High today, 82. Partly cloudy skies tonight. Tonight's low down to 70. Sunshine Tuesday. Tomorrow's high 86. In Elizabeth City, North Carolina, 80, Williamsburg, 80, and Franklin, it's 82. Tonight on Ask the Expert, our guest, Dr. Adam Hogan, a dental implant specialist. Hear him tonight at 6. Damian Hall is your host. I'm Bill Bass. Have a great day today. Stay tuned for Clay Travis and Buck Sexton.
7: Hour 3, Clay and Buck gets going right now. Thanks for being here. I am in NYC, here in New York City, with the team. And it is, in fact, Mamdani's New York right now. There are plenty of reasons, I think, to look at this and try to at least take some lessons for what the Democrat Party is going to look like going forward. And there's also, while all this is happening, the rise of DAC. Now, you know AOC, Alexandria, right? Ocasio-Cortez. I think she was Sandy. That's what people used to call her before she had to get all political. But AOC, Alexandria Ocasio-Cortez. And now you have DAC, Daria Aliza Avila Chevalier. Quite a name. And with all this going on, you have a more open discussion among Democrats about socialism than you've seen in quite some time.

0: Welcome back in here to Clay and Buck. Let's hit those talkbacks. Send me in a bunch of them, and we will get to more before the end of the show. A podcast listener, Steve in Dallas. Hit it.
1: Listening a couple of days behind on iHeartRadio, but you're absolutely right on the Europeans and their aversion to air conditioning. I was in Krakow, Poland a couple of years ago, and I could not get them for all the tea in China to turn down the air conditioning. It was like 85 in my room. So, yeah, I love the show, but you're absolutely right. Those Europeans are weird when it comes to air conditioning. Crank it up. Take it to 68.
0: Yeah, I am going to talk about that in a second here, actually. It's one of those things that you should add to the list of gratitude for America's 250th is that you live in America so you don't have to die of heat stroke because the people around you don't like AC. 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
2: I just wanted to say I love your Buck briefs. I listen to them all the time. I just wish they were a little longer. Keep up the good work, buddy.
0: Thank you so much, Danny. 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And it's kind of a deep dive into a topic we haven't covered that much on the radio show is what I'm going for. So check out those Buck briefs in the Clay and Buck Podcast Network. It's not something you hear on the radio. All right, there's a silent crime happening every day, online identity theft. 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As focused as some enforcement agencies like the FBI are trying to find the bad guys, you got to look after your own online security. 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
7: John Saucier, the tensions high again after the U.S. and Iran launching new attacks across the Middle East over the weekend. Despite previously agreeing to extend a ceasefire, White House Press Secretary Karoline Leavitt on Fox and Friends says peace talks are still ongoing.
8: Iran has requested a meeting this week, so Special Envoy Witkoff and Jared Kushner will be flying to Doha for high-level meetings this week as we continue to discuss the memorandum of understanding. On the sidelines of those high-level talks will be the technical talks.
7: Iran attacking ships passing through the Strait of Hormuz claim their country will continue to control the waterway. Health and Human Services Secretary Robert F. Kennedy Jr. announcing a new partnership with the WWE to get kids more active.
9: The obesity rate among our children has gone from 3% to 20%. In adults, it's 40% with 70% overweight.
7: The secretary calling the United States the, quote, sickest country in the world. 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
10: I'm Elizabeth MacDonald, and this is the Fox Business Report.
11: The major averages are trying to hold on to gains in afternoon trading following Iran de-escalation hopes. Tech is gaining today. However, AI spending worries still linger. The NASDAQ and S&P 500 are on track to snap their five-session losing streak and have paired losses for the month. Mining stocks are falling along with the price of gold and silver. Gold is extending losses as Middle East tensions keep inflation concerns in focus. Oil prices are reacting cautiously to the resumption of peace talks between the U.S. and Iran, with West Texas Intermediate crude up slightly at around $71 a barrel. Comcast stock is up 7% following news that the cable and entertainment giant is planning to split itself into two publicly traded companies, one focused on media that would include NBC Universal and Sky, and the other focused on broadband and wireless services. That's your Fox Business Report. I'm Hillary Barsky, invested in you.
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14: I'm Shane the Intern. The Yankees got swept out of Boston this weekend, losing four straight to the Red Sox. Jaron Duran walked it off in the 10th to give the Sox a 5-4 victory. The Yankees dropped a second in the AL East, with the Rays winning five straight to leapfrog New York. The sweep marks the eighth time the Red Sox have swept a four-game series against the Yankees, and the first time since 2018. The World Cup round of 32 and knockout stage continue tonight as FIFA top 10 ranked teams Netherlands and Morocco square off at 9 p.m. And lastly, Serena Williams makes her return to Wimbledon tomorrow as she will face Maya Joint at 11:20 Eastern time. She has won seven singles titles in London, but none since 2016. 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
3: 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Checking traffic starting off in Norfolk, I-64 eastbound at Norview Avenue, a disabled vehicle. In Newport News, I-64 eastbound at Lee Hall, a disabled vehicle. And in Chesapeake, I-464 southbound at Military Highway, an accident. At the Hampton Roads Bridge Tunnel, westbound a 6-mile backup, eastbound side a 3-mile delay. Midtown Tunnel, westbound moderate, eastbound steady. Monotomera heavy in both directions. Downtown tunnel steady. High-rise bridge heavy there. Coleman Bridge is moderate. JRB also moderate. 564 is moderate, leaving the base light conditions going in. West Norfolk Bridge moderate. Jordan Bridge steady. Partly sunny skies for this afternoon. Northeast winds 8 to 11 miles per hour. High today 82. Partly cloudy overnight tonight with the low at 70. Sunny skies Tuesday, high 86. In Knott's Island, North Carolina at 78. In Yorktown, 78. In Smithfield, 82. I'm Bill Bass. Have a great afternoon. Stay tuned for the Sean Hannity Show.

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1: WNIS News Time at 4:05. Checking traffic, starting off in Chesapeake, I-464 southbound at Military Highway, an accident. In Norfolk, I-564 eastbound at Terminal Boulevard, an accident there. In Newport News, I-664 southbound at Terminal Avenue, disabled tractor trailer. In Norfolk, I-264 eastbound at Ingleside Road, disabled vehicle. And in Newport News, I-664 southbound at 26th Street, a disabled tractor trailer. HRBT westbound, a 6 mile backup, eastbound side heavy conditions. Midtown Tunnel westbound moderate, eastbound steady. At the Monitor Merrimack, a 1 mile backup both southbound and northbound. Downtown Tunnel moderate, heavy at the high rise bridge in Chesapeake. Coleman Bridge moderate, JRB northbound moderate, southbound heavy. 564 heavy coming out of the base. West Norfolk Bridge moderate, Jordan Bridge steady. Partly sunny skies this afternoon with a high today of 82, partly cloudy skies this evening, tonight's low 70, sunshine for Tuesday, Tuesday's high 86. In Moyock, North Carolina, 80, in Saluda, 82, in Windsor, 82. I'm Bill Bass. Have a great afternoon. Stay tuned for Sean Hannity.

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0: Fox News, I'm John Saucier. The Supreme Court ruling allowing states to continue counting ballots as long as they're postmarked by Election Day, rejecting the Republican Party's challenges to a Mississippi law. President Trump says there's still room for the Save America Act.
1: The mail-in ballot ruling, which was a little bit surprising, gives people more time to vote illegally, let's say. But the SAVE Act is even more important.
0: This bill would require Americans present proof of citizenship at voter registration and show photo ID at the polls. U.S. and Iran launching new attacks across the Middle East over the weekend. White House Press Secretary Caroline Levitt tells Fox peace talks are ongoing.
2: Iran has requested a meeting this week, so Special Envoy Witkoff and Jared Kushner will be flying to Doha for high-level meetings this week as we continue to discuss the Memorandum of Understanding. On the sidelines of those high-level talks will be the technical talks.
0: America is listening to Fox News.
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8: I'm Shane the Intern. The Yankees got swept out of Boston this weekend, losing 4 straight to the Red Sox. Jaron Duran walked it off in the 10th to give the Sox a 5-4 victory. The Yankees dropped a second in the AL East, with the Rays winning 5 straight to leapfrog New York. The sweep marks the 8th time the Red Sox have swept a 4-game series against the Yankees, and the first time since 2018. The World Cup round of 32 and knockout stage continue tonight as FIFA top 10 ranked teams Netherlands and Morocco square off at 9 p.m. And lastly, Serena Williams makes her return to Wimbledon tomorrow as she will face Maya Joint at 11:20 Eastern time. She has won 7 singles titles in London, but none since 2016. 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
6: The power of the president. I'm Lisa Brady, Fox News. President Trump praising a Supreme Court decision on firings at federal agencies as a big win.
7: The president has the right to do this. And that has to do with a lot of agencies all throughout the system.
6: Today's ruling allows the firing of a Federal Trade Commission member even without cause, though in a separate case, the justices blocked the firing of Fed Governor Lisa Cook for now, allowing her to remain while fighting her dismissal. Taking questions in the Oval Office, the president is noncommittal on signing a housing affordability bill.
8: Several days after abruptly canceling a Capitol Hill signing ceremony for the 21st Century Road to Housing Act, President Trump says the bipartisan legislation isn't that important.
7: Big deal. It's a yawn. Some people say it's wonderful. To me, compared to the Save America Act, just about everything is a big yawn.
8: The president is demanding Congress first approve a voter ID measure before advancing nearly any other piece of legislation, though the Save America Act has fallen short of moving forward in the Senate. If President Trump takes no action on the housing bill, it automatically becomes law in 10 days.
6: Fox's Jared Halpern at the White House. The president also renewing his call to limit mail-in ballots after a Supreme Court ruling.
9: In a 5-4 vote, the Supreme Court has ruled that late-arriving mail-in voting ballots can be counted in Mississippi. The Watson v. Republican National Committee decision rejected a Republican-led attack on laws in more than half the states, the District of Columbia, and three territories. Those laws allow mailed-in ballots to arrive and be counted some number of days after the election, provided that they're postmarked by Election Day. The case pitted Mississippi against the Trump administration, and at issue was whether federal Election Day statutes preempted various state laws.
6: Fox's Tanya J. Powell. 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
1: 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Checking traffic in Newport News. I-64 westbound at J. Clyde Morris Boulevard. An incident there. In Norfolk, I-64 westbound at Northampton Boulevard. Disabled tractor trailer. In James City County, I-64 eastbound at Busch Gardens. A disabled vehicle. In Virginia Beach, I-264 eastbound at Rosemont Road. An incident there. In Norfolk, I-564 eastbound at Terminal Boulevard. A disabled vehicle. And in Hampton, I-64 westbound at Mercury Boulevard, a disabled tractor trailer. HRBT westbound, a 5-mile backup. Eastbound side, a 3-mile delay. Midtown Tunnel, westbound heavy, eastbound moderate. Monita Merrimack, a 1-mile delay. Southbound, northbound heavy. Downtown Tunnel, westbound moderate, eastbound heavy. High-rise bridges heavy. Coleman Bridge moderate. JRB northbound steady, southbound heavy. At 564, you're moderate, leaving the base steady conditions going in. West Norfolk Bridge moderate, eastbound, westbound heavy, steady at the Jordan Bridge. Partly cloudy skies tonight. Tonight's low 70. Sunshine Tuesday. Tomorrow's high 86. Clear skies Tuesday evening. Low 68. In Nags Head, North Carolina, 76. Hampton, 78. Norfolk, 80. I'm Bill Bass. Have a great evening. Stay tuned for Sean Hannity.
2: Does the Democratic Party actually need to embrace the moniker of socialism, lean into it?
3: No, but I think we have to understand that people do not believe that this version of capitalism has worked.
4: We need to abolish pre-check. I've got like a million beefs with the airline industry and the process of having to fly. We need to like nationalize the airline industry.
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8: All right, news roundup and information overload hour. Here's our toll-free telephone number if you want to be a part of the program. It is 800-941-SEAN if you want to join us. I have been making the case on this program, on my TV show, that these are uncharted waters in terms of a midterm election year. Usually, historically, trends show that the party in power, in other words, the party that has the White House, more often than not, there have been a few exceptions, will lose seats in the House and usually the Senate as well. And it usually is a better off year, election year for the party out of power. I'm arguing that all bets are off and these are uncharted waters, because the Democratic Party that once existed, that we once talked about and spoke about for decades, no longer exists, as it once was. For a Democratic Party to adopt, and we've gone over, you know, Graham Platner's record, you know, ad nauseum. I won't repeat it all here. And the more interesting part of it is that so-called leaders of the Democratic Party will not condemn Graham Platner. If anything, they have embraced him. You've got a guy, El Sayed, running for the Senate in Michigan, that is out there campaigning with a guy by the name of Hassan Piker, who said that America deserved 9/11. Then you got six-gender Tallarico, and God is non-binary, and all these other bizarre comments about putting a welcome mat on the border with Texas and having open borders, and he wants to run a meatless campaign down there and wants to fight for the rights of transgender men to have access to abortion. Other comments about Jesus have really raised a lot of people's eyebrows there. So if you look at

0: This is Patrick Evans-Hilton with the Virginia Eats and Drinks Show, presented by Virginia Natural Gas. 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
2: Fox News, I'm Tom Graham. Talks expected to resume after an exchange of strikes between the U.S. and Iran.
3: The Trump administration insists that the ceasefire remains in place and that conversations between the two countries are progressing. And when those talks pick back up tomorrow in Doha, Qatar, a big topic of conversation will likely be the Strait of Hormuz.
2: Fox's Jeff Paul in Tel Aviv. Supreme Court ruling today allows states to count ballots as long as they are postmarked by Election Day, even if they arrive late. President Trump expressing disappointment.
4: The mail-in ballot ruling, which was a little bit surprising, gives people more time to vote illegally, let's say. But the SAVE Act is even more important.
2: The SAVE Act would require Americans to show proof of citizenship at registration and photo ID at the polls. 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
8: I'm Shane the Intern. The Yankees got swept out of Boston this weekend, losing 4 straight to the Red Sox. Jaren Duran walked it off in the 10th to give the Sox a 5-4 victory. The Yankees dropped a second in the AL East, with the Rays winning 5 straight to leapfrog New York. This sweep marks the 8th time the Red Sox have swept a 4-game series against the Yankees, and the first time since 2018. The World Cup round of 32 and knockout stage continue tonight as FIFA Top 10 ranked teams Netherlands and Morocco square off at 9 p.m. And lastly, Serena Williams makes her return to Wimbledon tomorrow as she will face Maya Joint at 11:20 Eastern Time. She has won 7 singles titles in London, but none since 2016. 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
4: Strengthens his case. I'm Lisa Lucera, Fox News. President Trump reacts after the Supreme Court rejects an administration challenge to mail-in ballots.
5: A divided Supreme Court opinion upholds a Mississippi state law allowing late arriving ballots postmarked by Election Day to still be counted. President Trump calls the ruling surprising, adding it makes the Save America Act more important.
6: That was a ruling that was, I think it was very detrimental to honest elections, but it is what it is.
5: The Save America Act would restrict the use of mail-in ballots while adding proof of citizenship and voter ID requirements for voters. A handful of Senate Republicans opposed the measure, arguing against the limits for vote-by-mail options and concerns over federal overreach.
4: Fox's Jared Halpern at the White House. House Democratic leader Hakeem Jeffries calls it a narrow win for voters.
7: The Supreme Court did the right thing with respect to preserving each state's ability, consistent with the United States Constitution, to manage the electoral process.
4: House Republicans are now looking for ways to attach the Save America Act to another piece of legislation. More than 100 people just deported to Venezuela from the U.S. are missing after their hotel collapsed in last week's earthquakes. That's according to the Associated Press, as rescue crews continue to comb through rubble.
8: More help is coming in the form of 130 U.S. Marines. They're working to open the port of La Guaira, which will help rescue and relief teams deliver supplies. The State Department also announced today that they are increasing the financial commitment in humanitarian aid to $300 million. A U.S. team is also helping expand operations at the international airport.
4: Fox's Nate Foy in La Guaira, Venezuela. At least 1,400 people have died. 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
4: WNIS News Time, 6:06. The National Weather Service calling for mostly clear skies this evening, low around 68. For tomorrow, sunny with a high near 87. Tuesday night, staying mostly clear, dropping to a low around 68. For Wednesday, getting to the thick of this heat wave, sunny skies expected with a high near 93. Wednesday night, clear with a low around 72. And then Thursday, sunny skies with a high near 99. Heat index expected to be up to 110. Currently showing 80 on the south side, 82 on the peninsula, and 76 in the Outer Banks of North Carolina. 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
5: All right, everybody. Glad to have you here once again on Ask the Expert. It's News Talk 790 WNIS, and I'm Damian Hall. Happy to be here on this Ask the Expert show to talk to you about a life-changing solution that's really just a phone call away for many people here in Hampton Roads. We're talking about full implant choice, cosmetic dentistry, and in particular, dental implants. So it's time to ditch the dentures and ditch the smile that you haven't been happy with for many years. Dr. Hogan can really help you create that one-of-a-kind smile that fits you perfectly, just like that, that smile should. Dr. Hogan, glad to have you here on Ask the Expert. How are you?
6: Hey, Damian. I'm doing quite well. Still in my office. I wasn't able to make it to the studio tonight, but it's good to see you on the airwaves and on YouTube and here on our little Zoom link. But yeah, good to see you. I'm glad I got a chance to catch up with you.
5: Yeah, no, I'm glad to have you here and be able to touch base with you live here heading into the the 4th of July weekend that we've got coming up to celebrate good old 250 of America's birthday. So I'm excited about that, and I know you are as well, I'm sure.
6: Yeah, I'm super excited about it. 250 years, man. I mean, who's not, what red-blooded American out there isn't excited about this, huh?
5: Absolutely. Yeah. Absolutely. Got any big plans for the 4th?
6: Fourth is always about family and fun and, it's independence. So it's actually a celebration and, we're going to do the backyard barbecue with all the family and friends and, not light off any illegal fireworks out there for the record. That'll be in the neighbor's house, probably very close.
5: Yeah. Keep it on their property. Yeah, absolutely.
6: Yeah. Keep it on their property. No, I'm kidding. Yeah. What about you?
5: Nothing really. I probably will put something on the smoker, smoke some sort of meat for the holiday, and, just try to keep the dogs calm when the neighbors go crazy with the fireworks. So,
6: No, I get it.
5: Pretty loud down by where I'm at. So, it's a good time, it's a good time.
6: Yeah, but my puppy ends up just cuddling up all night.
5: Yep. They're going to get pre-dosed this season, so we get ahead of it a little bit. But yeah, something to be celebrate about, 250 years of celebrating the creation of arguably the best, the best country in the world. And that's something to smile about. But something else to smile about is the fact that you can have dental implants completely put in professionally for you, and it can change your life in one day. You don't have to wait 250 years to get to the fabulous new you. It's all a phone call away, and then all of the legwork is done.

0: done behind the scenes, and you, the patient, just get to go in with one day with you know, no teeth or a variety of you know, bad dental situations, and walk out that day with a smile and know that all the legwork is done behind the scenes to make sure that they can create the most beautiful smile that'll fit you personally that you've ever had. And Full Implant Choice is the place for that. I'm supposed to set you up with a question on that, but I'm excited. That seems like a positive reason to smile, you know, and celebrate your own Independence Day.
1: Yeah. Well, I'll tell you, you know, you got, there's a lot of great segues there. You know, we're talking about this hour, talking about Full Implant Choice and my practice here in Virginia Beach. And you don't have to be from Virginia Beach to come to Full Implant Choice, because we see people from all over the Mid-Atlantic. If you are on these airwaves and you are 3 hours away, we're your local office to restore your smile with dental implants in one day. So Full Implant Choice. But your segue, 250 years, you don't have to be 250 years old to get new teeth. After our procedure today, where we helped a very special young lady, I'll tell you about that in a minute, but after our procedure today, where we gave somebody a brand new smile in one day, which again, we'll get to, I saw three consultations of men, males in their mid-30s needing new teeth. So you definitely do not have to be 250 years old to need new teeth, because these three gentlemen very definitely needed new teeth at 36, 37.
0: Well, now talk to me about that, because we've been doing this show for many years now. And when we started the show, I feel like the majority of the patients at Full Implant Choice were, you know, close to retirement age, into retirement age, 50s, 60s, mm-hmm. and really... it kind of falls in line with the WNIS listenership. Really, WNIS has a stronghold on listenership in the community, the older the demographic gets, which is something we're proud of course. But tell me about that. Over the recent number of years, it seems every week we do the show, you have another patient in that's in their mid-30s. Yeah. Is that becoming the new median age?
1: Yeah, I mean, we've seen our median age definitely drop over the last 5 or 10 years. 23 years ago, I'd say 90%, if not 80%, of our patients were over 60, 65, getting new implants. And we still treat a lot of people, 65 to 85, we saw an 87-year-old last month. So we still treat a lot of people that are retired. But over the last 10 years, the numbers of younger people coming in for rejuvenation has certainly increased to the point, if I had to be pinned down with a percentage, I mean, I'd now say 25% of our patients are under 40, 45. So it's a huge number. Any given day, we're doing a procedure when I'm in the office. And I'd say one out of four times that person is 30 some years old. So, you know, you think that it's for the retirees, and it's just not anymore. And the most beautiful thing about doing this for people in their 30s that I love is you seem to make a greater impact on their life, because, you know, they've, when you help a retiree, and I love all you retirees out there, you know, you'd certainly deserve it. But it's wonderful to change anybody's life. But when we take somebody that's 27 or 37, and they've got to create a career they haven't started yet, you know, who needs that smile more than somebody that's just getting started in life? Because the smile is, it's not just a cliche token smile. It's not just a tooth. It's like the window to the soul. Yeah. You open up, you smile at somebody, they smile back, and it's a window to life. It's a window to the soul. So younger people that are coming in that need jobs, and they want to start off in their personal life emotionally. They want to have a partner in life and maybe get a spouse, maybe have kids, or maybe they already have kids and they want to have a good relationship with those kids. Nothing creates a stronger relationship and bond than a confident parent who smiles at their child. And now we're not just changing that person's life, we're changing their child's life, because their child lives a happier, more optimistic life. So I love it. You know, today a patient was in her 50s, but we're starting a journey out for three people in their 30s at the same time. It's just absolutely wonderful.
0: No, that's exciting. And I think that's a special thing for people to listen who are listening to the show to take with them, to know that Full Implant Choice is really creating these miracles right here in Hampton Roads when it comes to dental implants, to know that there's a true resource that others have to travel across the country to get to, but it's all right here in our backyard, Full Implant Choice in Virginia Beach. You can call now. Everybody listening, don't wait till the end of the show. Just call right now. Call directly to Full Implant Choice. That phone number is 757-629-4259. That's 629-4259. And, you know, thinking about that, people investing in themselves, investing in their smile and their teeth, their whole dental situation younger in life makes a lot more financial sense. It makes savvy financial sense in my mind. I'm thinking, you know, getting this done and getting it done correctly with Full Implant Choice, you have it for the rest of your life. You're right. Essentially doubling your investment doing it at 30 versus at 60 or whatever. That I know that's a kind of a messed up way to look at numbers, but truly making an investment in yourself and something that you can take with you for the rest of your life that'll change the paths that you have in your life. You know, I love the saying, if I could give you $1 million tomorrow. Okay, no, $10 million. I'll give you $10 million tomorrow, but you won't wake up the next day. Yeah. You'd say, no, it's not worth it at all. Well, then tomorrow is worth $10 million. Every day you wake up, it's worth $10 million. So every day you wake up a millionaire. You should enjoy that every single day. I forget where I was going with that, but every day loving the you.
1: You were talking about the investment.
0: Yeah, the investment. You were
1: talking about the investment, yeah.
0: It makes sense in your 30s to do something that's going to be long lasting and you're going to reap the benefits every single day of your life.
1: You know, investment. Let's just pretend that this isn't something that you absolutely need, which it is, because you need to feel more confident about yourself and you need to live the best life you can, because you only get one life to live. You only get today once. You only get tomorrow once. So, you know, this is a huge investment that you need to make in yourself. I think of like the 2,000 stories of people's lives that we've changed. And today, Miss Andrea, I'm not going to say her last name, but she was in our maintenance chair after having this done 3 or 4 years ago. And man, the second I walked in the room, she was like, oh my God, you guys have changed my life. And she's just going on and on. Almost 4 years later. You know, opening a new business, by the way, and, you know, doing her own thing. I'm not saying in her particular situation she wouldn't have done that, because we didn't exactly talk about that today. But I'm sure that her new smile had something to do with her new business, because it became a newfound confidence. And she's, you know, more putting herself out there and doing things. So, yeah, it's a huge investment. Spending money on your personal health and is never a loss of money. It's never an expense. That should be put in the investment column, right? That's never an expense. I mean, God, let me talk about this for a second, Damien, because this is important. You know, people come in and they go, how much is it going to cost, right? How much is it going to cost? How many dead presidents am I going to put on the table to do this? Like, it's going to cost something, right? Okay, let's talk about it. You're making an investment in yourself, right? Let's talk about cost. What is the cost of staying right where you're at right now for the rest of your life? Whether you be 77 or 37, what's the cost, right? So you have missing teeth, you're wearing dentures, you're not happy, maybe you're miserable, maybe you're depressed. We get it. We see it all the time. And you don't like who you are and you don't like your day-to-day life, right? So you're already at a major deficit and you're already not living life to its fullest, as they say. You're already not happy. So what's the cost of staying right where you're at? Well, more pain and suffering and misery, right? But you go ahead and you spend the time and the money to do what you need for your health care, for your physical and mental health well-being. And now it's not a cost, it's an investment, because now your tomorrow is brighter, you feel better, so there's intangible benefit, you feel better about yourself. The people around you in your inner circle, they appreciate that you feel better about yourself. I guarantee you have more positive interactions with them. You come to them happy, they return that with happiness. You come to them with a smile, they return that with a smile. You know, so you come to them with positive conversation, they return that with positive conversation. So now that you're opening your mouth and smiling and talking more, you're living a better life. And we're only talking about that intangible benefit, you know, but there's also that huge investment benefit where I've seen countless times people get promoted. People open up, become entrepreneurs. They open up businesses, right? People, they find new relationships. They find, you know, spouse, husband, wife, whatever, you know, they, you know, you see what I'm saying, Damien? Giving back, spending the money on yourself is never a cost. It is an investment in yourself, entirely in yourself. So, yeah, I love the difference that this makes in people's lives. And Damien, I may have lost Damien on here, but we're still going live on YouTube.
2: Yes, we did lose Damien, and we're efforting to bring him back as best we can. But in the meantime, we're here with Dr. Adam Hogan over here on Newstalk 790 WNIS, and we're here until 7 p.m. So 627-7979 is the number to ask any questions, and give us that number to your office once more there, Doc.
1: Yeah, we're at Full Implant Choice at 757-629-4259, and until Damien gets back, I am co-hosting this broadcast on. YouTube. On YouTube. There you are, Damien. There you are, Damien.
0: Hey,
2: sounds good when you hear it twice.
0: Missed you there.
1: Yeah.
0: I'm back. I lost you there for a second when you were talking about cost, and we were talking about the cost, and I felt like you were kind of going into maybe what the true cost is of not investing in yourself, in your smile, within when it comes to dental implants.
1: Right. Right. Yeah, yeah, I was explaining that, that you know, there's a cost of staying where you're at right now. And that's typically full of disappointment or depression. So when you're coming in and you have to pay a certain amount for a new smile,
3: that should never be looked at as a cost because it's really an investment in yourself.
1: Tomorrow you'll have a better day.
3: The people around you will have a better day.
1: Your life will be open to more opportunities.
3: So it's like you know, there's always a return on your investment.
1: So you should never look at that as money that's lost.
0: And well said. And for the people just joining us, we're here with Dr. Adam Hogan at Full Implant Choice. 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Very easy to get to and call. 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That's 629-4259. Or you can just join the show if you have a question. You can join us right here live here on News Talk 790 WNIS. I was also thinking about the cost of bills. If you have a not a great dental situation, which I understand is quite a few people, a lot of people, where every year or 2 years it's a new root canal or you know, not just cavity after cavity, but root canal after tooth pain after tooth pain after missed week at work and lost production and, you know, maybe more issues, relationship problems or work problems because you've got this tooth pain and you're just suffering through it. I understand with dental implants, that'll never happen again, essentially. And I actually don't.
1: Yeah, there you are, Damien. Sorry about that.
0: Cool. I couldn't hear nothing for me.
1: I heard your question about people that are going through repeated dental treatment.
0: Yeah.
1: Well, this is certainly a problem that we see regularly where folks come in. In fact, we had another one today. A gentleman came in and he just never getting ahead of his dental needs and his dental treatment. Every year he's going back to fix one more tooth. Meanwhile, they're watching three or four or five more crumble and fall. And it's just like, well, we'll get to that one next year, and we'll get to the other one 2 years after that. And, you know, it's this never-ending cycle where they never really catch up, and they're just frustrated. And they come in, they look at me and say, you know, Dr. Hogan, I'm never getting anywhere. Every time I go back to the dentist, it's like another $2,000 or $5,000, and I just never seem to catch up. And we do this one tooth at a time thing, and I really don't like the way my smile looks. You know, what can I do? I'm over it. I've had it with my teeth. And we get it. You know, I understand it. It's a very frustrating place to be. You know, I certainly have a talk with all these patients about all their options, and without trying to push them in any certain direction. But, you know, they've already made up their mind. And I know that a lot of your listeners out there are right there in that same boat. They're like, I'm not going to go. I'm just going to, every time I go back to the dentist, I need something more. I'm just going to wait until all my teeth fall out, I guess. You know, I'm frustrated. I can't get anywhere. Well, we have a solution for you. We can bring you in, and we can take out all those bad teeth, and we can put in a straight, perfect smile in one day. And, you know, you never have to wear a denture. You never have to be fearful of another cavity, another root canal, another going into the dentist and having another tooth pulled, you know, and not expecting it. You never have to do that again. So it's an alternative way. If you're not sure, if you're listening out there and you're not sure if you're a candidate for this, or you, even if you think this might be too much for you, it's fine. You can make a consultation and we can just talk about it. We'll just give you an assessment of where we think you're at and what you can look forward to expect in the next 5 to 10 years.
0: Oh, I love that. And again, but we'll give out the phone number for full implant choice in just a second. But I understand a lot of people have been told in their past when they go to their regular dental hygienist office, their dentist office, and when it comes to getting a dental implant, a lot of people have been told that they're not a candidate for dental implants. You mentioned that word candidate. Who is a good candidate, and what makes somebody ineligible to get dental implants?
1: Well, candidacy, first of all, if you're medically healthy enough to sit through an outpatient surgical procedure outside of a hospital, you're a candidate here. So I will say I'm very thorough with patients' medical histories. I want to make sure that we're bringing in the appropriate patients into full implant choice. So if you're out there and you're on the fence about getting this done, it would be a good time for you to make sure that you've had that annual physical. If you're over 50, I require that you have an EKG done, because we're going to be looking at deep sedation. So if you want to get all your ducks in a row and you think you're going to have something like this done, we're going to expect that we're going to get in touch with your medical providers, and, you know, we're going to get a physical back from you. But other than that, if you're healthy enough to sit through a outpatient procedure with us, then you're probably a candidate. Because in the last 4 or 5 years, I don't know if I've told two patients they don't have enough bone for dental implants. I mean, patients get told all the time, you don't have enough bone for dental implants. You don't have enough bone. Sorry, you have to wear a denture. And what really bothers me about my profession in dentistry is how we nonchalantly just tell people, it'll be fine, have a denture. Like, you're really like condemning somebody to, you know, a crutch, a handicap, a cripple. You're a dental cripple with a denture. And I don't think it's a humane way to live. Now, I believe that there's a time and a place for a denture, right? You know, financially, you just can't do anything more. Sure, they look nice. It can get you by. But for the dental profession, just to kind of like throw out, like, you know, dentures, like old Oprah Winfrey used to throw out like prizes, right? You get one, you get one, you get one, right? Like, I think that that's just absurd. You know, that you have a patient in your chair and you think it's, and you don't know how to do implants, or you think it's going to be difficult to do implants, and you just go, hey, no problem, we'll make you a denture. Can you, I mean, 250 years, a lot of veterans have, you know, have fought to preserve this country for 250 years. Can you imagine a veteran having a, needing a leg and having the VA say, you can have a crutch? Nope. Yeah. You can't have a prosthetic leg. You can have a crutch, right? It's absurd. And I don't know why in dentistry we tell people that, oh, you just have a denture, it'll be fine, because they're not comfortable. And we can talk about that after the break.
0: Yeah. Yeah. We'll talk about ditching those dentures once and for all and stepping into the upgraded quality of life that is dental implants. Nice and easy, all with the help of the highly experienced staff at Full Implant Choice in Virginia Beach. We've got to go to a real quick break. We'll be right back right here on WNIS.
4: Fox News, I'm John Saucier. The Supreme Court ruling today that states may continue counting mail-in ballots postmarked by Election Day, even if they arrive afterward, rejecting a Republican challenge to a Mississippi law. President Trump insists there is still a path forward for the Save America Act.
5: California, they're going to go for weeks and weeks and weeks. And you know what they do? They cheat. How many votes do we need? How many votes? That's why they take their time. How many votes do we need? Okay, here they are.
4: Federal law already prohibits non-citizens from voting in federal elections. The Trump administration expected to continue talks with Iran after exchanging blows over the weekend. House Minority Leader Hakeem Jeffries.
6: We need an all-hands-on-deck classified briefing for the entirety of the House of Representatives and the entirety of the Senate.
4: White House officials said they're hopeful for a peace deal with Iran. America's listening to Fox News.
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9: The major averages kicking off the holiday short and trading week in rally mode on Iran de-escalation hopes. And as the risk appetite for big tech and AI stocks returns, the Dow notching its 18th record close of the year and finishing above the 52,000 level for the first time ever. The NASDAQ and S&P 500 rebounding sharply after five straight days of losses. The Magnificent Seven big cap tech stocks were mostly higher, led by Tesla, Amazon, and Alphabet. Shares of the Google parent rising 5% on its first day as a Dow member. Investors are looking ahead to June's jobs report, which will be released on Thursday morning due to the shortened holiday week. The Dow up 307 points, the NASDAQ higher by 523, S&P 500 up 86. Shares of SpaceX taking off and rising 7% after joining the Russell 1000. That's your Fox Business Report. I'm Hillary Barsky, invested in you.
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0: All right, everybody. All right, all right. Well, so glad to have everybody here on this Ask the Expert show. 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That's 629-4259. And this being our, I guess, our last weekday show before Independence Day number 250 for the country. And it's got me thinking about the Independence Day that it is for so many people when they leave Full Implant Choice with their new lifelong new teeth, their new chompers, their new smile, and that new you that comes with it, that independence of not being dependent on the tooth glue and the tooth goop and the, you know, man-made, got to take out your teeth to brush them every night, you know, and set them by the sink. The independence that is eating anything on the menu or going anywhere on that vacation, smiling from ear to ear and not thinking about, are my teeth in straight? Are they going to fall out? Is it, or the missing teeth and all of that that it brings to it, the true independence that comes with dental implants. And Dr. Hogan, I want to welcome you back to the show. to help us celebrate Independence 250. How many teeth are in the human mouth? Is it 25, 26?
1: Well, typically, if you're including wisdom teeth, usually 32.
0: Ah, I was way off. I was trying to make a play on the 250 thing, but
1: We have to do some weird math there, probably. Yeah. But we could probably get there some way.
0: Sure. Unless you get a patient with like one of those cone heads, you know, the cone head movies, because he had multiple rows of teeth. But yeah, I'm going back.
1: Yeah, true. The cone heads do have 250 teeth. I'm sure that's true.
0: Yeah.
1: Yeah. Just like sharks.
0: That's right. gotta keep them coming.
1: Right. But yeah, it's going to be
0: Independence, because I know that you see it day in and day out. And there's lots of people listening right now that are dependent upon either, you know, covering their mouth when they eat, or they smile because they're missing teeth, or they have the bad smell that they're worried about, and they're dependent upon trying to keep a social distance when they don't need to, or dependent upon dentures. There's all sorts of ways people gain independence with dental implants.
1: Yeah, I mean, okay. Talk about independence. I mean, talk about living, you know, your life without having to worry about judgment of others or anything. I mean, you know, getting back your life. I mean, I've heard people say that they don't speak up at work. You know, they don't give their great ideas at work because people will call attention to themselves, you know, so they might sit stagnant in their jobs. You know, people don't go out of the house because, you know, they would have to confront and see other people out there, and people would see their teeth. They're afraid to open their mouth, even in a grocery store, to a clerk. They're afraid to smile at a grandchild, or smile at a child, or smile at their siblings or mother. And, you know, when you don't smile at people, you get a certain reaction back. So you lose a lot of your independence when you don't have a good smile and you don't have a good teeth to be proud of, if you're not proud of yourself, you know. And you talk about dependence on dentures and dependence, having to have that piece of plastic that you put a bunch of glue in it, and you put it in the roof of your mouth, and you stick it up there, and you mash it there, and you let it hold. You got to let it hold for a minute and set it in place just right, and then go out through your day and just wait and count the hours and minutes until it starts to come loose. Right. And then it starts to, and then you got to find a bathroom to go hide in, and you got to change the glue out and clean it out, put new glue in, and set it back in your mouth just right, hoping to get another 2 or 3 hours out of it. And hopefully it lasts till the end of the day, where you can go home from work or get back to your house and take it out and not wear your teeth the rest of your night. That's what I hear so often about that denture, is when people are home alone in the comfort of their own house, they don't wear their teeth, you know, and that's fine and good, but I mean, if they're not comfortable enough to wear in the privacy of your own home, you know, what good are they? So independence. So this Independence Day should be all about getting rid of the denture and getting rid of the denture dependence.
0: Yeah. Breaking the shackles of either a poor dental situation that keeps you into the chain of debt of getting dental work done every 2 or 3 years religiously, or, you know, breaking the shackles of, you know, dentures and that dependency and all of that, or breaking the shackles of hiding your face. I've known people personally that I've knew for 15 or 20 years. And then this person actually got their dental implants. And then I saw a smile that I had been cheated from seeing for 15 years, and it actually brought a tear to my eye. And I told that person, I was like, you've been hiding that smile for me the entire time I've known you. Like, I feel like I've been robbed. So I can imagine I'm not the only one. How often do you meet people that come in after their dental implants and seem like a whole different person?
1: all of them. It's just all of them. I mean, everyone to some degree, and some are pretty major changes. But I mean, we've had people that have their teeth on their procedural day, and they'll come in the next day and almost look unrecognizable, or certainly by the next week, because they just, I don't know, they take more care in themselves, and they took longer combing their hair, and they put on makeup, or they wore nicer clothes, or they got a haircut, you know, especially if it's been a week, they go and they get a haircut, or a guy shaves everything off because he was using the beard to hide his bad teeth and not draw attention to his mouth. And all of a sudden they walk in the door, and we know all of our patients. Like, I mean, you know, if you've been to Full Implant Choice and you've ever been new here and I've seen you, you know, I walk up to you in the waiting room and I go, hey, you're new here. And they go, how do you know? Because I know all of my patients. I know them all. And it's, it sounds crazy. But we've had people that have had surgery and a week later they come in and for a brief minute they fool the staff. And it's like, oh, welcome to Full Implant Choice. Wait, do I know you? You know, and it's like, yeah, you changed my life. I mean, it's like, hey, you got your hair cut, you shaved your beard, you put on makeup, whatever, you're wearing lipstick. It's like, yeah, I did. I wouldn't have done any of that if I didn't have my teeth done.
0: Yeah. Oh my goodness, it's you. Wow. That is the real you. You know? Yeah. Sometimes it takes that for that real them to come out, which is such a shame. So many people live so many days of their lives not showing the real them to everybody that they meet.
1: I'll never forget. I had this young guy. I won't say his name, but he'd probably be cool that if I did. But he came in. He had all this scraggly long hair up top, all curly, and had this big old beard. He's only like 35. 39 years old. No, he's younger than that. He's like 35 or less. And he, we did his, and he had teeth that were just kind of decayed, like bad decay. You know, some of these younger people out there, and some of you listeners out there, you know, it's you, and it's just not your fault, but your teeth have just gotten so decayed over the years. Or maybe listeners, you'd have kids like that. These are grown kids, 25 and 35, and their teeth are just all rotten. And we did his teeth. And a week later, he came in because he lived far away. He lived up near on Delmar, on the Delmar Peninsula, up Maryland. And we had him back in 1 week instead of the next day because of the drive. And he came back, and nobody recognized him. He cut that hair. He slicked it or whatever, combed it. He shaved the beard. And I swear, you know, when we realized who he was, I accused him of getting a job, you know, as the new boy band member, like the Backstreet Boys, because he was just all like cool and nobody recognized him. I'll never forget that day. But I mean, I've seen so many transformations like that.
0: That is cool. And I imagine it allows people to, you know, start anew, start afresh, and not be held back by something that definitely holds people back. It holds back that smile. It holds back those conversations that you might have started or engaged in longer if you were confident about the way that you looked. In the value of looking at yourself every day in the mirror when you brush your teeth and liking what you see versus, you know, just accepting it, being excited about your smile is truly such a special thing. I want everybody to listen, everybody listening, rather, to write down the phone number, give a call, and don't wait either, and pass the number along. 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And Dr. Hogan, we started off the show talking about the fact that you've seen a number of people younger in age, in their mid-30s, and the variety of demographics that come into the door now have really widened such a tremendous amount of people getting their teeth fixed younger in life. And I imagine each person truly, I know each person is different and everybody's teeth are a little bit different, but what really is the difference between treating, you know, the 10th patient versus the 1,000th and 10th patient, through the course of, I mean, you know, 20 plus years that you've done this? How much do people's dental needs really vary when it comes to implants?
1: Well, you know, everybody's unique and variable, like hands down, but there's always that common theme of people are frustrated with their smile and they don't like their smile, they don't like their teeth. And there's a common treatment that we can help with teeth in a day. We can help your smile. We can give you 1,000 hours of psychotherapy in one day, because by the end of the day, it's going to be like you sat on the couch of Sigmund Freud for 1,000 hours, because tomorrow morning you wake up and you like yourself. So, but there's so many different facets, people missing different variations or permutations of teeth, you know, some people wearing dentures, partial dentures, the people that hate their smile, that have teeth, the people that are constantly going back to the dentist every year and they're not getting anywhere, the folks that, you know, they just don't like what they see in the mirror every day. Or, oh, the folks that have periodontal disease and they've been told, oh, well, hang on to these teeth one more year, one more year, one more year. And the patient says, the doctor, but I hate my teeth. And the doctor says, that's okay. We can hold on to them one more year, one more year, one more year. And or maybe they're afraid to go to the denture, so they keep on holding on to their teeth one more year. And so there's all these variables and everybody's unique. Everybody's story is unique. But the one common theme is that people don't love themselves. They don't like what they see. Right. And it affects everything around them. It affects all the people that they know in their life. It affects their jobs. It affects their families, their friends, their circles. It affects whether they even go out and leave the house, whether they go to a restaurant, whether they go on vacation. It affects everything. And so that's very common for everybody that we see. And they come in, they go, Doc, I just want to be able to eat. Doc, I just want to be able to smile. And that's the very common, that things that you and I, Damien, we take for granted because we actually have these teeth that we take for granted. People come in and they say, Doc, I just want to eat, or Doc, I just want to smile. Yes and yes, but it's more than that. No, you want to live. You want to get out there in life and you want to participate in life and stop hiding behind your curtain, hiding behind the hand that covers your mouth, hiding behind the front door that you never walk through, hiding behind, you know, your car because you always go through the drive-thru and you never go in to talk to anybody, you know, because you're afraid of the way they look, hiding behind a mask. People still wear masks these days, not because they're scared of COVID still, schmovid. They're scared of showing their teeth. So they tell people I have a cold or whatever, and they wear the mask, you know, and I see it every day, and there's nothing to be ashamed of. You know, we can fix it. That's the bottom line. You know, you don't have to be ashamed when you come and show that here. So there's so many different combinations of people and different conditions that they're afflicted with, but the cause and the remedy and the cure are all really the same. And yeah, we can fix it here.
0: I like the way you say that. It's really a no shame, no judgment zone, because you've seen it all. You've seen it all. There's, I imagine there's not much at this point that you haven't seen and treated when it comes to somebody's smile.
1: Yeah. No, I mean, every day, I say that a lot because it does indeed happen every day. But when a new face comes in to meet us, we take a CT scan so that we can just look for the bone and just kind of double check and what we already know, which is that we can probably treat you. But we take a CT scan so we can do a little exam and see what's under there, what's under the hood. But we really just want to talk to the individual. We want to hear, I want to examine your brain. Where are you at? Where you been? Where are you from? What do you need? And it's just a great opportunity to learn if we're compatible, if we can be friends, if you're in the right place, if this is the office for you. If it's not, I'll tell you, you know, hey, you don't need what we're offering, but I can point you in the direction of somebody that can. So, you know, I really just want to meet folks when they come in for that consultation, but they look up at that screen with the CBCT and their x-ray and they see their jaw and they see their teeth, and there's a 3D reconstruction in their CT scan that looks back at them. And invariably, daily, I hear, I'll bet it's the worst you've ever seen. And I mean, I just have to kind of smugly, you know, smile and say, no, I've seen worse. I mean, I've seen worse. And guess what? We help them too. And we can help you. Don't worry about what's up there. Don't be ashamed of it. We can fix it. No problem.
0: That's right. You can leave those insecurities in days gone past and start that new path to the new you. Full Implant Choice can help you out along that way. Again, fullimplantchoice.com. And I'll give you the phone number and the website again before the end of the show. But Dr. Hogan, we're into our last 4 minutes or so. You mentioned teeth in a day, and we talk about same-day smiles. What does that mean, and who's that for?
1: Same day smiles. What are same day smiles for?
0: Yeah.
1: Well, same day smiles. Same day smiles are for anybody. There's a couple categories. One, you're wearing a denture and you want to get rid of that denture and you want to get rid of it now. You don't want to wait a year. Two, you're afraid you're going to wear a denture. You've got the dreaded gum disease. You've been going back to the denture, or maybe you're hiding from the dentist because you know that the dentist is going to tell you that you've got gum disease, and you're afraid that the next time you go back that they're going to suggest pulling all your teeth, and you don't want to wear a denture. So it goes back to the denture again. Three, people that just really hate their smile. They really just don't like the way their smile looks. Now, for those folks, come in and see us. You might have multiple options, you know, and we do cosmetic dentistry too, where we save the teeth if need be. But you might have multiple options, but you want to do something quick and drastic. And even if we were to save your teeth, we could still transform them in a visit. You know, we could still make them, you know, pretty and beautiful and aligned and straight and whatever you need. One more thing I want to say to that, when I say pretty and beautiful, you know, for those guys out there listening, like, oh, I'm not worried about the way my smile looks. Well, one, I mean, when you see it, yes, you are, because you're proud of it. But two, everybody gets what they want. Like, I had a young guy today, he's in his 40s, and he says, you know, we were having a talk, well, do they all have to be Hollywood bright smiles? I said, no, people get what they want. You know, some people in this book, this photo album that I have on my coffee table in my consult room, those are all our patients, by the way. No stock photography. That's none of it. That's not other people's work. But everyone in that book got exactly what they want. Sometimes it's Hollywood, bright, white, whiter than usual, whatever. They're proud of it. And sometimes it's, you know, a little bit more subdued and a little bit more natural. And that's the way they want to look. And they're very happy with that, too. So we really cater to what their needs are and what their desires are.
0: I love that. Every person's an individual, and everybody deserves a beautiful smile, that the fit, the function, and the comfort, so you can enjoy it for the rest of your life. But we are running out of time real quickly into our last 60 seconds of this live Ask the Expert show. Dr. Hogan's here with Full Implant Choice. Any parting words for this show?
1: Well, you know, I didn't get a chance to mention our team, our staff that we have here today. Today, we did a procedure. We delivered a beautiful set of teeth. Patient, cleft palate, cleft lip palate. A lot of people say couldn't have implants. We did that. We did that with the help of our team. Everybody's so confident, so professional, caring, empathic, and loving. And I can't do this without my team. So I got to say thank you to them.
0: Awesome. And with that, we're completely out of time. Dr. Hogan, thank you so much for the show here on News Talk 790 WNIS. 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
22: It's perhaps important, but perhaps not. I'm Lisa LaSera, Fox News. That's President Trump's assessment of the meeting scheduled for tomorrow between Special Envoy Steve Witkoff and Jared Kushner and Iranian officials.
23: And it's really very simple. It's the denuclearization of Iran. We don't want them to have a nuclear weapon, and they're not going to have a nuclear weapon. They've agreed to that, in all fairness.
22: Iran is saying it has not agreed to any meeting with the U.S., though the pause in fighting between the U.S. and Iran remains in effect. After the Supreme Court ruling today allowing states to continue counting mail-in ballots that arrive after Election Day as long as they're postmarked before then, the president said the Save America Act is more important now than ever.
23: Photo voter ID and no mail-in ballots unless you're in the military, disabled, you're ill, or you're away, or even on a vacation. We're being very open about it. It's pretty easy.
22: House Democratic Leader Hakeem Jeffries says the Supreme Court did the right thing. And the High Court has rejected a push by President Trump to throw out a jury's $5 million finding that he sexually abused writer E. Jean Carroll at a New York City department store in the mid-1990s and then defamed her. The FAA investigating a reported collision between a JetBlue flight and a drone Monday morning.
24: Just as a JetBlue flight was preparing to land near New York's JFK Airport.
25: We are clear to land.
24: The pilot tells an air traffic controller about the recent collision.
25: We collided with a drone back there in the turn.
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26: Do you require any assistance? Do you just continue to the runway?
25: Affirmative. We don't need any assistance. We're just going to go ahead and land.
24: JetBlue says all passengers deplaned normally, and the airline found no evidence of a collision, but an investigation continues.
22: Fox's Lisa Brady. 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

You could sleep through the night without thinking twice. You could take a seat in the middle of the theater. You could drive without worry of where the next restroom is. You used to say yes, and somewhere along the way, you stopped. Not because of one big moment, because of 100 small ones. A little more urgency, one more trip to the bathroom at 2 a.m., one more mental note about where the restroom is. It happened slowly enough that it just became you. But it's not you. It's enlarged.